0: The pitch. Right there, knee high, a strike called. One ball, one strike.
1: You mentioned 96. Libby's velocity has been up this year from last year. I mean, not that there weren't times where he was throwing 95, 96, but he has been consistently there.
0: Here's the 1-1 pitch. A swing and a miss. The slider, very sharp late break, produces strike two. 1-2 on the 6'7", 248-pound O'Neill Cruz. 10 home runs this year, 70 home runs through 1,573 major league at-bats. The 27-year-old from the Dominican Republic stands back in. The 1-2 pitch, low for a ball, 2-2. Cruz has struck out 72 times. Ooh. That's in 189 at-bats. They play him to pull on the infield. Gorman way off the line like a shortstop. The pitch by Libertor, and that is taken for a ball just off the outside corner. Little late movement away.
1: Slider sharp, and Pajes very much thinking about challenging that last pitch.
0: Now on 3-2 with one out. Cruz checks his swing and takes strike three on the outside corner. Four strikeouts in five batters. Jostenson Garcia made his major league debut at Yankee Stadium last August. It's August 22nd. He started in right field. From Class A through AAA, 242, six homers, 13 RBIs. He was red hot at the time of his call-up. He takes strike one from Matthew Libertor.
1: First pitch strikes. That's been good for Libby. I love this guy's nickname, don't you, John Garcia?
0: The password, swings and misses an off-speed pitch, 0-2.
1: So it's Jostenson, but it's J-H-O-S-T-Y-N-X-O-N. Somehow that's Jostenson.
0: It's Mr. Garcia. The pitch,
1: right.
0: Up and away, one ball, two strikes. He had a game where he was 5-for-5. And he had three home runs on the 12th of May. Not a strong finish at AAA, and here he is with the Pirates playing right field. The pitch. Half swing. Did he go? He went too far and strikes out. Libertor strikes out the side. He has struck out five of the first six batters. We go to the bottom of the second. Nothing, nothing with the Pirates.
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0: The pitch. Mason Wynn hits it hard. Deep left field. 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
0: There's a swing and a foul that goes out of play off to the right, off the bat of Jordan Walker, the Cardinal cleanup batter, facing Mitch Keller in a nothing-nothing game, bottom of the second at Busch Stadium in St. Louis, with the Cardinals and Pirates on this Tuesday night. Another night game and then a day game will wrap up the homestand. The pitch in the dirt. And Gray Bar is your electrical and datacom distributor, helping to power connect and maintain your operations.
1: Yep.
0: Gray Bar does that.
1: And that was called a strike.
0: Ooh. 0-2 on Jordan Walker. That pitch was boxed by Henry Davis. Timeout taken by Walker with an 0-2 count. Here's the windup and the 0-2 pitch to the Cardinal right fielder. That's a sweeper away for a ball, 1-2. You can join Jordan Walker and Michael McGreevy at the Bridgeton Cardinals Kids Clinic June 16th, presented by Quick Trip. There's a ball tapped slowly toward the shortstop. Griffin gloves it, throws on the run, close play. Walker's just out.
1: He almost took too much time on that. He had a little bit of trouble getting it out of his glove, but has a strong enough arm to get Walker. Walker flying down the line and maybe hit it a little bit too hard for that to be an infield hit. I just love the hustle. That beat him by a half step.
0: So Walker is out. Here's Nolan Gorman. We have that Bridgeton Cardinals Kids Clinic on June 16th, presented by Quick Trip. 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
0: 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Nolan Gorman with a big swing and a foul back. He's hit safely in five straight games. The left-handed batter swings, and it's a high fly ball to right field. Didn't quite get enough of it. Here's Garcia coming on to make the catch.
1: Gorman has good numbers against this starter, Keller, and you can almost see that in his demeanor at the plate right there, that the swings were good ones, and as you mentioned, just got underneath that.
0: Here's Nathan Church. With Wynn out of the lineup, Church moves up to number six. Cesar Prieto will hit number seven. He comes out to the on-deck circle. Then Pajes and Scott round out the starting nine for Oliver Marmol. The pitch, a bunt up the third baseline, hugging the line and then going just foul. Gonzalez picked it when the ball crossed the line and wouldn't let it come back fair.
1: Well, he's a good bunter. I mean, he bunted that perfectly. And what you do when you're bunting with the first strike is it's going to be on the line or near the line or foul. I think the mistake that some guys make when they're bunting, if you're going to make a mistake somewhere, do it foul. Don't do it back to the pitcher, because all that is giving up your at-bat.
0: It's an easy out. Church takes his time coming back to the plate. 0 for his last 4, 5 out of his last 19 with a run batted in. Nathan Church went 2 for 18 in the four games at Pittsburgh. He swings and he fouls that one off. That one caught the home plate umpire.
1: Something tells me that's not the last time he's going to try a bunt today, Church.
0: Mm-hmm.
1: I think that just whet his appetite there.
0: Well, going 2 for 18 in the series at Pittsburgh, one of the hits, a big double. He struck out 5 times. Sometimes, in Church's case, it's when you get those hits, those moments.
1: Oh, yeah.
0: And a terrific defensive play, one of the best we've seen so far this season, on a line drive that Witt hit down the right field line, and an all-out diving catch, taking extra bases away on Sunday.
1: Timing is everything.
0: The 0-2 pitch with two outs. A swing and a miss. A changeup strikes out Church. Ricky has the third, no score.
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1: Brandon Lau leads off for the Pirates, top of the third inning, facing Matthew Libertor into the windup and the pitch, and there's a slider, strike one again. A lot of first pitch strikes from Matthew, as both he and Mitch Keller have been outstanding so far. It's been all about the pitching up till this point. The one strike pitch is lined into right field. That's a hit. Got a pitch up in the zone, and it was in where he could handle it, and Lau, who is a two-time All-Star, is the first base runner of this game, a game that is brought to you by Budweiser, official beer sponsor of Major League Baseball. Crack open the game with Budweiser and enjoy unrivaled flavor and refreshment.
0: Lau is 5-for-12 now against the Cardinals this year. He had a homer and three doubles in the series over in Pittsburgh.
1: And he leads the Pirates with 12 homers, not the one you might expect. Batting seventh in the lineup. First pitch, a called strike one to Jared Triolo, who bats from the right side. Mentioned earlier that Bryce Bradford with the Stephen F. Austin Baseball Club, who has been thrilling us and helping us enjoy being at the ballpark with the tarps off, and they're at it again in the bleachers in right field. Not only did we have him throw out the first pitch, but we had another gentleman do it. There's a pitch that's hammered in the left field. A changeup, just left it up. That was a mistake for sure for Libby, as now he's working out of the stretch too, and sometimes issues can happen there. But that was just a flat-out mistake by Libby. So two on, base hit by Lau, base hit by Triolo, and Henry Davis, who's 0 for his last 12, will bat.
0: The pitch before, the Pirate bench wanted that challenged. DJ Rayburn looked over there and started patting his head, saying he didn't challenge. So can't do it.
1: There's a bunt attempt, but foul. Off to the left side. Pahes never saw it. It was over to towards the on-deck circle of the Pirates, as Henry Davis, hitting just 141, looks like he's going to be bunting here all the way. Burleson in on the cutout part right now. He may get onto the grass here in a moment. And one foot on the grass is Gorman. Open stance so he can look at the runner at third base at the same time. And is he bunting again? He's swinging away and he fouls it off. That's where you kind of panic a little bit if you're the corner infielder and they start to swing when you're standing right on top of them. So it's an 0-2 count now on Henry Davis, who's done a nice job behind the plate for them. He has a 36% caught stealing rate. 0-2 pitch is a called strike three. Caught him looking. Libby, another strikeout. That is six already with just one out here in the third inning. I mentioned the other first pitch that was thrown out. It was thrown out today by a gentleman named Floyd Melier. He is from Southern Illinois, in really the middle of the state of Illinois. And he's a former AAA pitcher with the Cardinals. Played 9 years in the minor leagues, swing and a miss, strike one on Nick Gonzalez, back to the top of the lineup. And the years he played were 1948 through 1956. His first year in the minor leagues, he was 21-4, never got to the big leagues. He's here at the park celebrating his 101st birthday, and he threw out a first pitch and did a great job with it too. So happy birthday to Floyd, and glad you're here at the park. Gonzalez with an 0-1 count. He struck out his first time. Cardinals hoping for a double play. Gorman and Prieto on the left side. Weatherholt and Burley on the right, and that pitch is high. So no Mason Wynn. That could be a factor today.
0: It can be a factor anytime.
1: It sure
0: can. No Mason Wynn.
1: You just kind of take him for granted, or you can. Libby has his sign, and here he goes to the plate. There's a ground ball towards third. Gorman has it, steps on the bag, and can't get the ball out of his glove to throw to first base, so that's going to just be a force out. Five unassisted. And Gonzalez safe at first, and Triolo down at second. 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You'll also get an autograph and a ticket to the game. Learn more at cardinals.com/conversations. That's a fun thing. So Libby trying to get out of the jam he got himself into here, facing Connor Griffin, swing and a miss on a curveball, strike one. Griffin homered on his 20th birthday for his first home run as a big leaguer. How about that? Pretty amazing that he is in the big leagues at that age. There's another pitch that's on the outside corner, and it's quickly 0-2 on him. He grounded out in the first inning. We are in the top of the third inning. A lot of baseball ahead tonight and the next 3 days here at Busch Stadium. Come out and see us. The 0-2 delivery to Griffin is a little bit low, 1-2. He's hitting 262. And he has a five-game hitting streak. Cardinals outfield is deep, especially in left field. Church is very deep, more so than Walker and Wright. The 1-2 pitch is swung on and missed. He struck him out. Another Matthew Libertor strikeout. He has seven through three innings of work here tonight. We go to the bottom of the third inning, scoreless.
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1: First pitch is grounded to the shortstop, Griffin. He throws out Cesar Prieto, who's now 0 for his last eight. And he did that on the first pitch he saw here in the bottom of the third inning. In a scoreless game, the Pirates have two hits. The Cardinals looking for their first, and maybe it'll be Pedro Pajes to get it. Pete's hitting 204, four homers, nine RBIs. And they play him to pull on the infield, other way in the outfield. And the first pitch to him is a breaking pitch inside. Ball one to Pajes. Pajes has thrown out more runners than anybody in baseball trying to steal. Been good at that. The 1-0 pitch is outside. 2-0, and he's not catching every day either. I mean, he's doing 3 out of 5, essentially, with Herrera catching Palante and McGreevy. Surprised they're still running on him as the pitch is low. And you think about guys that might run on the Pirates side. O'Neill Cruz jumps out. And Connor Griffin's another one. He has 10 stolen bases. Cruz has 16. The 3-0 pitch is a called strike on the outside corner, 3-1. Cardinals looking for their first base runner with Pajes at the plate and Victor Scott the second in the on-deck circle. Very comfortable night. Our game time temperature, 73 degrees here at Busch Stadium. Overcast skies, some threatening looking skies, but we're supposed to get this game in here as that pitch is inside and it is a walk to Pajes, and the Cardinals do have a base runner for Victor Scott the second. At Schilly Plastering, they bring your vision to life from smooth interior plastering to stunning pool finishes. 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Brandon Allen will be joining us for the top of the fourth inning. He is a Cardinal hitting coach. But he's busy right now. Check swing and a foul with his team batting. Of course, Brant Brown is the head hitting coach. Brandon Allen, longtime big leaguer, minor leaguer, professional player for 13 years. Now he's been a longtime coach. He's done it since 2017, his fourth year helping out the hitting on the Cardinal side. There goes the runner. Pajes swing and a fly ball down the left field line. That's going to be foul. Pajes had a great jump. He had a good tell on the pitcher Keller, but he's going to have to go back to the bag. Allen played in Japan for a year. He played in the big leagues with Arizona, Oakland, and Tampa Bay. And he is from the state of Texas, and we're appreciative that he's going to be with us for the top of the fourth inning. Hopefully the Cardinals will have some runs by then. Victor needs to shorten up here. It's an 0-2 count. Pajes short lead now. And the pitch to Victor is outside 1-2. Oh, and they want to challenge this.
0: That looked outside.
1: It did. We'll see. He was setting up inside, and it was outside.
19: Pittsburgh has one remaining.
0: Missed it by that much.
1: Thank you, Max. I mean, what, a half an inch? Not even a half an inch. A third of an inch. So Victor wins that one, but still has two strikes. And the 1-2 delivery, well, it's a move to first instead. Pajes back safely. Pajes does have a couple of stolen bases. By the way, the group
0: one of them third base.
1: One of them third, exactly. Let's get him over there. Pop Warner has not been visited very often lately. The 1-2 delivery to Victor is fouled back. The 17 guys from Stephen F. Austin that are here from their baseball club, and they're, again, participated in a nice little presentation before the game. One of them got to throw out the first pitch. But that group of 17 has swelled to maybe 50 or more now because folks can join them out in the bleachers in right center. And the pitch to Victor is hit hard, and it's off the glove of the first baseman, and it goes to second, and he throws out Victor Scott. It was off of Triolo's glove, and it was Lau who came up with it. Ball was smoked by Victor, and he just lost a hit right there as that play goes 3-4-3 with Pajes advancing in the scoring position at least. In the top of the order, J.J. Weatherholt, who has 22 RBIs in that leadoff spot. Let's go, J.J. Pajes the runner at second. The pitch to Weatherholt is inside for a ball. J.J. likes to jump that first pitch a lot. If he thinks he knows what's coming, he'll look for something, guess, and let it fly. But he took that one. Getting 233. That's from the left side. And the pitch from Keller is swung on and fouled off at the plate, maybe into the glove of the catcher. And that is Davis. So 1-1 the count. Not a lot of wind inside the ballpark right now. The World Series championship flags are flying a little bit, but nothing in the park. There's a pitch low. 2-1. So the swing pitch goes JJ's way. The Pirates 4-3. It'll be Carmen Majinski 3-3 up against Michael McGreevy 3-2 tomorrow night. Cardinals do miss Paul Skeens in this series. The 2-1 pitch to Weatherholt is hit hard into left center field. That's hit deep back to the wall, and it is gone. Big
20: fly, J.J. Weatherholt. He took it the other way, into the bleachers in left center. His ninth home run of the year, and it's 2-0 Cardinals as they strike first. Let's go, J.J. Embiid.
0: He just buried that 0 for 12, didn't he?
20: He sure did. And the guys
0: remember
20: in right
0: his first
20: love
0: home
20: it.
0: Run he hit in spring training that we got to witness?
20: Yeah.
0: That's about where he hit it, he left sure, center field.
20: Yep. That power in that direction. Herrera would love to go back-to-back, and it just got darker here. Did somebody turn down the dimmer? Or is that cloud up above us to the left? Ground ball to short, a two-hopper, handled by Connor Griffin. He throws out Herrera, and that'll do it for the Cardinals, but they strike first. Weatherholt, a two-run home run. We go to the top of the fourth inning, 2-0 St. Louis.
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20: 2-0, top of the fourth inning, and we have Brandon Allen visiting with us, Cardinals hitting coach. Brandon, I appreciate you taking a half inning to be with us.
26: Oh, thanks for having me on, guys.
20: And always good to have you on after a two-run home run, too.
26: Oh, that's fantastic, right?
20: Yeah. So what does JJ do well?
26: Well, he is a student of himself and of the game, and he's great at realizing what's going on. Now it's just what's the right way to fix it and how do we go into the game and not think about things.
20: Oh, all good. All good. I like that approach. It's 2-0 Cardinals. We're in the top of the fourth. Libertor facing Brian Reynolds into the windup, and there's a ground ball towards short.
26: Love
20: Prieto
26: it.
20: Has it and throws him out.
26: Right away. Shut down.
20: Boy, Libby has been sharp.
26: He has. Matthews, he is becoming a great pitcher. You know, I see a great future for Matthew.
20: He's one strikeout away from his career high already and is only in the fourth inning.
26: Hot dog.
20: So we'll root for that together here as we visit with Brandon Allen, Cardinal hitting coach. Libby now facing former Cardinal Marcelo Zuna, one of the strikeout victims, and he hits that ball sharply but foul down the third baseline. Is it too early for you to be thinking about kind of what happens in middle innings, pinch hit possibilities in their bullpen, or are you already thinking that through?
26: We're already thinking about it. We go through their bullpen and see who's thrown, who's going back-to-back days, and try to give the guys a heads up of the possibilities of who might come in.
20: And right now, it's Libby facing Ozuna, and a swing and a miss. Another good pitch by Libby, a four-seamer.
26: Hey, Matthew.
1: I like

0: career high, tied his career high with that punch-up.
1: Hey, awesome. Brandon, that's the best called strike I've ever heard on the radio. That said it all.
2: I can only see the lower half, so when I saw it cross his knees, I was like, oh, yeah.
0: You got a better view than we do.
2: If it's on the plate, it's a strike.
0: And that's more exciting to hear you say it. That's awesome.
2: Yeah.
0: Love that. So it's O'Neill Cruz who struck out his first time, and he struck out a few times against Libby. And I guess you're at the point of the game, though, with the pitching being so good in this game, where everybody's thinking about adjustments, though, too.
2: Yeah, I mean, and that's the tough part of this game. You know, pitchers can flip the script on you, time through the order, where if you get aggressive on them.
0: There's a ground ball base hit to right field for Cruz. And that gets past Jordan. He gets it into second quickly. And the ball gets away from Prieto. So we'll see how that's scored. But Cruz with a two-out single.
2: That's leaving there.
0: And an error on Jordan Walker, allowing him to get into scoring position. So those adjustments, Brandon, is that the players talking to each other? Is that coaches? I mean, or is that in kind of unison? All of you kind of thinking through, well, this guy's got a sharper slider today, or maybe his off-speed stuff is vulnerable. I mean, who's initiating that?
2: It's a joint conversation between everybody, and the players have been doing a great job of communicating with each other. Like, nobody's being selfish, and, you know, after they ground out or strike out, they're still vocal to the other guys who are coming up. Hey, this is what this pitch is looking like today. This is kind of how you sequence me. And then us as coaches, we see sequences and see what his tendencies are leaning towards, and we'll make note of it, and those guys can make adjustments that they see fit.
0: There's a fastball high, 1-1, the count to Jostenson Garcia with a runner at second base. And what you were just talking about there is that, you know, it doesn't hurt to be a good teammate. I mean, you can always be a good teammate. Even if you're not swinging the bat well or pitching well, you can always be a good teammate.
2: Absolutely.
0: And help everybody else out.
2: Absolutely.
0: 1-1 pitch is low.
2: That carries over, you know, just like situational hitting. You know, taking care of the bunt, the guy behind you doesn't get it done. You can't be mad at him for not trying to execute, and then, you know, that situation will come on you next time. So
0: that's right.
2: You know, you got to keep an even keel and keep supporting each other, no matter what your outcome is.
0: Long season. There's a strike.
2: Yes.
0: A long season full of making mistakes. That's part of this game. And,
2: oh, yeah.
0: You know, you did it for 13 years as a player. You've coached for a while. So, well, we know, don't we?
2: More mistakes than
0: right. So you got to enjoy the good moments for sure.
2: Yeah,
0: 2-2 the count on Jostenson Garcia. The next pitch is a little looper right side. Not carrying the right. And Burley makes the play. I think he thought there was only one out, but we won't bring that up again out number three. Brandon, thank you for visiting with us this half inning. We'll let you go back to work.
2: All right, thank you, guys.
0: All right, that's Brandon Allen, and that's Libby getting through the top of the fourth inning with a 2-0 lead.
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1: Second at bat of the night for Alec Burleson, who takes outside, then swings through a pitch. 1-1 the count on Burley, who grounded out his first time. And the final out of the fourth inning, well, he took care of that, and there was a broken bat on that play. And we know what that means.
2: Let's plant a tree.
1: We'll plant a tree along with our friends from Focal Point. There's a swing and a foul. And, of course, Focal Point and Cardinals Care have that project together when there's a broken bat. In a neighborhood park school, and we appreciate that partnership. 1-2 the count on Burley. Keller, the pitcher, delivers outside for a ball.
2: So yeah, we hope to get Michael Hall from Cardinals Care.
1: Yes.
2: One of our Inside the Park segments before we get out of town. And if we don't, we'll catch up on that long homestand we have coming up when the Cardinals come back from Cincinnati and Milwaukee.
1: We'll make that happen. Line drive to left, base hit for Burley. Such a sweet swing. Nice, easy swing right to the baseball. Lines in the left field, and he has now hit in four straight games. Let's pause right here for Station ID on the Cardinals Radio Network, powered by Graybar.
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1: Jordan Walker bats with Burleson on first. And he takes strike one. Walk bounced out to short his first time. And he's 0 for his last eight and has not hit well against Mitch Keller, but that was a different Jordan Walker. Still feel good about him at the plate here tonight against this right-hander. 2-0 Cardinals. J.J. Weatherholt, a two-run homer. Here's a line drive. Base hit to right center field. That was smoked in the right center. Burley's going to try to make it to third, and they won't throw there. They're not going to let Walker get into second. Burley heads up, base running, and Walker breaks that mini over with a rope into right center field. First and third, nobody out.
2: Had Lau been able to get a glove on that ball, I think the ball would have taken the glove to the wall in right center field. That's how hard hit that ball was.
1: It was more than 100 off the bat, I'm sure of that.
2: Had to be.
1: And we'll watch to see if Walker will want to take off here, too. That's possible with Nolan Gorman at the plate. They're playing for a double play. The Pirates are, with Burleson the runner at third. First pitch to Gorman is taken high for a ball. Gorman flied out to right, but I think just missed that one. He's capable of leaving the yard. He's done it three times against Mitch Keller.
2: 110.8 miles an hour for Walker.
1: That's pretty good. We're going to go right, round that up to 111. There's a swing and a miss.
2: Well, you can do that because you're Archimedes.
1: That's right. I'd like to round it up to 150 because that's what it looked like.
2: Yeah. It had to. I don't think Lau saw it. I know he heard it.
1: Yeah. That's the kind of ball that when they hit it past you, it's actually it's making a noise. It's like it's got this little hiss to it. Ground ball to second. This could be 2-4-6-3. The double play erases Walker, but scoring from third base is Alec Burleson, and it's 3-0 St. Louis. Well, you might say that's better than a strikeout. You want more, but you'll take that. This copyrighted broadcast is presented by authority of the St. Louis Cardinals, LLC. May not be reproduced or retransmitted in any form, and the accounts and descriptions of this game may not be
2: disseminated without the express
1: written consent
2: of the St. Louis Cardinals, brought to you by Brown
1: and Crouppen,
2: a great
1: law firm. All right. Got that taken care of. Swing and a ground ball to left, base hit between third and short. First ball swinging is Nathan Church. Now I think maybe we'll see him run, or maybe we won't. With Prieto at the plate. Cardinals with three hits this inning. They only had one hit coming into this inning. Church is aboard for Prieto. And the first pitch to Cesar's a called strike. He's been a 300 hitter in the minor leagues, Prieto, who's from Cuba.
2: I mean, think about this. 2030 minor league at-bats, 295.
1: Pretty good. He can hit. Moved a bit first and back safely is Church. He just doesn't, he doesn't have a lot of power. He has some, but not a lot, and maybe that's the difference.
2: Got his first big league hit playing in three games with the Cardinals last year, but that's the only hit he has in the majors.
1: 3-0 Cardinals. Church, the runner at first, not going. Swing and a hard hit ground ball to short. And handled on the backhand, a long throw gets Prieto, and that'll do it for the Cardinals. 3 hits in the inning, but only 1 run. We go to the fifth. John will have the play-by-play. St. Louis 3-0.
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2: It's Brandon Lau leading off for the Pirates, 7, 8, and 9 in the order, facing Matthew Libertor with the Cardinals leading 3-0. We play in the fifth inning, game one of our three-game series. A swing and a foul back. Lau, a very aggressive hitter, went deep in his last game here at Busch Stadium on the 8th of August, 2024. And he is 5 for 12, 3 doubles, a homer, including a single that he put up on the board in the third inning. Then was out on a force play at third. The pitch by Libertor, that's popped up. Goes foul, back and out of play. 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Lau taking his batter's timeout with a 1-2 count. Libertor has struck out 7. The pitch on the way. A swing and a shot up the middle. A base hit to center field. This is the Lau I remember.
1: He can hit.
2: Going right back through the box.
1: 2-time All-Star.
2: My goodness. 2 for 2 in this game. I was happy they kept him in the park most of the time, except for the one he parked in the four-game series.
1: With Libby's 8 strikeouts, one more gives him
2: strikeouts.
1: Gives him a career high if he gets one more.
2: I have 2 number 7s down here, Griffin and then Ozuna, so 8 Ks for Libby. As Lau takes his lead at first base and ball one to Jared Triolo.
1: Our group in the bleachers has doubled since the start of the game, and they've gotten everybody to start the wave here this half inning.
2: The next pitch, that's fouled out of play off to the right. 1 ball and 1 strike on the 8th place hitter in the Pirate lineup. Pretty soon they're going to be stacked all the way to the river.
1: They might be. Are they going to go sideways? I think folks can join them, and they'll maybe sit in the sections next to them. I mean, it's a whole, what, third of that bleacher section on that middle level.
2: It's
1: in right
2: full
1: field.
2: Now. Yeah, it's full. Packed. Move to first, back safely.
1: Do you get a number, you think?
2: I know this. They're having a good time out there.
1: Aren't they, though?
2: The infield, a double play depth. Libertor from the stretch. The kick, the pitch. There's a ground ball up the middle past the diving Prieto into left center field. That's going to get Lau over to third. First and third with nobody out. Lau and Triolo delivered hits their first time up, but the Pirates didn't score. They have a chance now, though, with a runner at third. Their first runner at third base tonight.
9: Prieto really more of a second baseman or a third baseman, but with Mason Wynn out, you've got to have somebody's got to play there, so JC would be another option. Weatherholt has been a shortstop, but they hate to move him there, and just doesn't quite have Mason Wynn's range. I'm not saying that would have been an easy play for him to make, but I think Mason might have been able to knock that one down.
2: Now first and third for the Pirates. Henry Davis up. He was called out on strikes the first time, showing bunt the first time, then swinging. The pitch by Libertor. There's a high fly ball, short center field. Scott comes on, tagging at third. Lau, the catch made by Scott, the throw, and it's all the way in, going about halfway to second base and stopping Triolo. Back to third, Lau, one out. Now, how about the double play ball?
9: Well, everybody did the right thing defensively there. Victor Scott threw it on one hop to Pajes, and Burley was there in the middle of the diamond just to, as if he could catch that on a relay. Now, he didn't, but he let it go. But the runoff first base.
2: And Triolo had to go back.
9: He had to go back eventually because the Cardinals were able to handle the ball in the infield. Just really well done.
2: Now, Nick Gonzalez. He's 0 for 2 with a strikeout and a force play. First and third, one out, 3-0 Cardinals. The pitch by Libertor, up and in, a first pitch fastball.
9: You're wondering, I bet, how many double plays Nick Gonzalez has hit into?
2: I know, but you can tell us.
9: You don't have to wonder any. You know all the stuff.
2: No, I don't.
9: I had to look it up. Five.
2: The pitch outside, two balls and no strikes.
9: I don't have enough room on my scorecard for all of those details, but I did just look it up, and he's hit into five double plays.
2: The Pirates have grounded in to 44 as a team. Lau leads at third. Triolo away from first. The pitch to Nick Gonzalez, just outside. Three balls, no strikes, with Connor Griffin on deck. Left-handed pitcher against the right-handed batting Nick Gonzalez, who has hit over 300. The pitch on the way. Up and in. The bases are loaded with one out for Connor Griffin. The walk is the first given up by Libertor tonight. Triolo moves to second now. Lau at third, Triolo at second, Gonzalez at first with Griffin up. Griffin struck out swinging in the third inning and rolled out to third his first time up.
9: The fifth inning in Sacramento went like this. Base hit, walk. There was an out in there. Then the bases were loaded, and that's when Nick Kurtz came to the plate. That was the fifth inning. This has an eerie, bad feeling about it, and the key for Libby is just to not make a mistake to this young, very talented shortstop.
2: Weatherholt plays close to second, trying to keep Triolo a little closer to the bag. The tying run is at first in Nick Gonzalez. The pitch in the dirt, rolling out in front of the plate. Ball one. Pajes recovered. The runners hold first, second, and third. Connor Griffin with three home runs, 20 RBIs for the 20-year-old from Jackson, Mississippi. The windup, the kick, the pitch. Ball two, up and away. Single for Lau, single for Triolo, setting up first and third. Davis, a fly ball too short to center to score a run. Then a walk to Gonzalez. The 2-0 pitch here for the rookie shortstop. Ball three, all the way to the screen, bouncing and rolling up the first base line. A run scores. Holding on at first, Gonzalez, while Triolo takes third, and a wild pitch makes it 3-1 Cardinals. I don't know why Gonzalez is still on first base.
9: I think he saw the late break by the runner at third. That pitch went all the way off the bricks, and it could have bounced back to the catcher, so that's why he didn't take off right away. And I think the same is true of the runner at second base, Triolo. They were waiting to see whether Lau was going to score or not.
2: The second wild pitch of the season allows a run to score. The 3-0 pitch here for Libertor. A strike on the outside corner, 3-1 on Griffin.
9: Just don't want this inning to get away from Matthew Libertor.
2: So the Pirates have been able to get the run back. The Cardinals scored in the fourth inning. With one out, first and third, the 3-1 pitch. A swing and a foul, that's out of play off to the right. With Gonzalez holding on at first base, a ground ball double play is still a possibility. And Connor Griffin has grounded into two of those in his rookie year. The leadoff single by Lau has turned into a run. The wild pitch has allowed Triolo third base. The 3-2 pitch, here comes. Strike three on the outside corner. The ninth strikeout for Matthew Libertor.
9: Boy, was that a big pitch to come up with. He threw a changeup that just got the outside corner. 3-2, a gutsy call by both he and Pajes, and it fooled Griffin, and now he's just one pitch away from getting out of this without a lot of damage.
2: Now Brian Reynolds, right-handed batting outfielder, the pitch. A swing, and there's a drive. That's hit deep left center field, way back toward the wall, and that goes off the wall. Fielded by Church. And we are going to have a tie game on a two-out, two-run double. As Triolo scored, but no problem. Gonzalez comes all the way around. And Reynolds is 1-for-3, tying the score at 3. The seventh double of the season. Two runs batted in for Reynolds, giving him 26. Make that 28 runs batted in for Reynolds.
9: As good as the changeup was to strike out Griffin, that one was not a good one. That was just up in the eyes. It was a mistake. A lot like the changeup that he threw early in the game to give up a hard hit. And it's kind of been the story for Libby. He just makes mistakes. He's pitched very, very well, but the numbers aren't as good as kind of what we've seen from him because of the mistakes.
2: He has given up 3 runs on 6 hits now. So a new career high in strikeouts. But the very next batter, Reynolds, was able to double off the wall in left center field. Nathan Church got to the ball quickly. He had no play at all on Nick Gonzalez. And Reynolds is the runner at second after his 7th double.
9: Been a humid day today in St. Louis. And just looking at Libby, he looks gassed to me. I mean, just looking at his face and...
2: Well, you've heard the old expression, start fast, finish last.
9: Yeah. Only 71 pitches, but I think it feels like more than that to him right now.
2: Graceffo is backing him up in the bullpen with Marcell Ozuna striking out swinging, called out on strikes, 0-for-2, 0-for-his-last-8. He comes up with a go-ahead run, Reynolds at second base. The 7th batter in the inning for the Pirates. Ozuna takes down and in, ball one. You know, top half of the 5th, a 3-run 5th for Pittsburgh.
9: It's a different kind of art to get outs when you don't get him out through via the strikeout. And think about his game today. That's been what he's been doing, just overpowering people.
2: The pitch, a swing, and a high fly ball down the left field line. Church on the run, over by the sidewall, runs out of room. Foul ball out of play. 1-1 on Marcell Ozuna. 28 runs batted in now for Brian Reynolds. His 7th double, 1-for-3 in this game. In all, the Pirates have 6 hits, the Cardinals have 4. The Cardinals will have to go back to work with 8-9-1 coming up. Pajes, Scott, and Weatherholt. Libertor is trying to keep it a 3-3 game facing the power-hitting Marcell Ozuna, who takes outside.
9: Ooh.
2: 2 balls and a strike.
9: Good thing that was outside. That was just a floating curveball with nothing on it at all. He is gassed, John.
2: Libertor is ready from the stretch. Now the pitch. Fastball outside again. 3-1 on Ozuna. with O'Neill Cruz on deck and Graceffo ready in the bullpen. But Cruz up next, he's a left-handed batter. Libertor on 3-1, a dangerous pitch for Ozuna. Ozuna takes low and he takes a walk. First and second, two down. And here is Cruz, the eighth man to bat for the Pirates. So we pause for an ID on the Cardinals Radio Network, powered by Graybar.
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2: Along with Ricky Horton, Mike Claiborne, our producer-engineer Jim Jackson, I'm John Rooney at Busch Stadium. The Pirates are still batting, and time has been taken by Pedro Pajes with the pitch timer winding down. That goes as a disengagement. Cruz got a base hit, was left on second in the fourth inning. The pitch is swung on, and there's a line drive right field. Walker's going to have to play it on a bounce, and the Pirates take the lead. A run scores, and the throw down to second base with the throw coming to the infield. Taking second on the play, O'Neill Cruz, second and third. The throw went to third base, and the Pirates have grabbed the lead, and that's all for Matthew Libertor. Second and third with Ozuna at third base, Cruz at second. So he drives in the fourth Pirate run of the inning. We have a pitching change brought to you by Goodwill. We'll be right back.
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2: Justinson Garcia in his first game with the Pirates at the big league level this year has two on with two outs. Gordon Graceffo's pitch, and that's popped up. It's playable by the first baseman. Under it, Burleson makes the catch in short right field. Graceffo throws a pitch, and Garcia pops out, leaving two on. But the Pirates scored four. Halfway through the game, they lead the Cardinals 4-3.
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2: Ball one high, borderline pitch goes to Pedro Pajes, who walked and scored on Weatherholt's home run in the third inning. The Pirates put up four in the top of the fifth and lead 4-3. Here's a cutter outside for a ball, and Keller falls behind Pajes. Two balls, no strikes.
9: I know that Matthew Liberatore is disappointed. Cardinal fans are disappointed in that inning. He was going along so well, and I just think he got gassed. And maybe, John, it was all the strikeouts, all the effort, and the extra velocity that he had, and the sharpness of the breakers, and I just think he just wore out.
2: Here's ball three, up and in, 3-0 on Pedro Pajes. Pedro takes a strike call outside corner, 3-1. Keller walked Pajes. That's the only free pass he's given up so far, but it turned into a run. Pedro takes his batter's timeout, and he stands back in. Slightly open stance, widespread, right-hander against right-hander. Keller's pitch, a swing, and there's a high fly ball. Goes down the right field line. Garcia waits, makes the catch, one out. From the first pitch of the season to the last pitch in October, Bet365 is now the official mobile sports betting partner of your St. Louis Cardinals. Let's see if Vic can start something here. Victor Scott the second. Get a ball off Triolo's glove at first. It caromed right to Lowe, or Lowe, that is, who threw him out, going 3-4-3 on the play. Here is a back foot slider that almost hit the left foot of Victor Scott the second, 1-0. Scott has three hits in his last 16 at-bats, one of those a home run. They play him to pull on the infield. Scott fouls it out of play, one ball, one strike. Weatherholt has hit the ball well. A line drive for an out that was caught on a dive by Brian Reynolds in the first inning, and then Weatherholt hit one out over the wall in left center field. He's on deck. Scott takes down and in. Ball two, two balls and a strike.
9: I feel like the Cardinals left something on the table last inning when they got three hits in that inning. The double play kind of took the wind out of the sails. It did score a run, but feels like they could have gotten more there.
2: The 2-1, a swing and a ground ball right to the second baseman. Lyle throws out Victor Scott the second, two down. As Keller is looking for a shutdown inning after the Pirates gave him a one-run lead. Two outs in the Cardinal fifth for J.J. Weatherholt. Weatherholt with 9 home runs, 24 runs batted in. Keller with the sidestep, the kick, the pitch. Weatherholt takes a strike. Curveball on the first pitch, over at 77 miles an hour from the veteran, Mitch Keller. Keller with the next pitch. Fastball inside, a little bit high. One ball, one strike. Keller has gone 4-4 against the Cardinals, a 3.27 ERA. It's his 18th career start against the Birds on the bat. A swing and a foul, 1-2 on Weatherholt. Gordon Crisafo was able to throw a pitch and put an end to the Pirates' half of the fifth inning on a pop-up to Burleson in short right. That left two runners on. And Gordon will come out to open up the sixth inning. The 1-2 pitch. Down and in, a check swing by Weatherholt, 2-2. Henry Davis throws a new ball to the mound. The pitch count is approaching 70 for Mitch Keller. Number 70 right here. A swing and a miss. The curveball strikes out. J.J. Weatherholt, we're going to the sixth with the Pirates up 4-3.
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2: For the third time tonight, Brandon Lau leads off, and he takes ball one outside from Gordon Grisefo. A base hit in the third against Libertor. A single, a run scored in the fifth against Libby. Libby was tagged with four runs, seven hits over four and two-thirds. 74 pitches, 50 strikes. He walked two, struck out nine, and threw a wild pitch. There's a pitch that's taken low for a ball. That was low for Lau, 2-0. Spells his name L-O-W-E, pronounces it Lau. The former Tampa Bay Ray takes a fastball strike outside corner, 2-1.
9: Is he a Lau ball hitter?
2: Might be.
9: He's a hitter, that's for sure.
2: He's not Lau Z, I can tell you that.
9: No, he's not. Hands are very low, and then he brings him up at the last second, and coils and lets it rip.
2: 2-1 outside for ball three, 3-1.
9: Well, Grisefo has to be good here tonight. I mean, he's going to work these middle innings, and sometimes at the end of the game, you forget what happens in the middle innings. But first out of the pen, he's got to be in shutdown mode. Give the Cardinals a chance here.
2: The 3-1 pitch. There's a line drive, and that goes foul down the right field line above the tarp. Grisefo going back to the windup with that backstep.
9: Interesting.
2: We had seen him working out of the stretch all the time. Holds the glove to his chest, listens in for the sign by way of pitch com. Lau back in, a 3-2 pitch coming his way with Jared Triolo on deck. The kick, the pitch. Swing and a miss, a fastball strikes out Lau.
9: 97 miles per hour.
2: He reached back for a little extra on that one. Tour the historic Anheuser-Busch Brewery and see the Budweiser Clydesdales up close. 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Get just, in on the celebration.
9: Well, I was just over at the celebration on Sunday at the brewery. Kind enough to allow me entrance into there, and have brought my family and friends, and it was really a fun celebration, the 150th. And could not have been a better time.
2: Ball one in the dirt for Jared Triolo. Two base hits and a run scored for him. He came in 0 for his last eight. Facing Gordon Graceffo. The pitch. Matt's over at the knees. One ball, one strike. Triolo with six hits in his last 16 at-bats. He's hitting eighth in the lineup, playing first base. The 1-1 pitch. And that is lined into center field. Scott has to play it on a bounce. Triolo is 3-for-3. That gets to Henry Davis, the ninth place batter, their catcher, a strikeout, and a fly ball too short in center field to score Brandon Lau from third base. Davis 0 for his last 14, one hit in his last 20 at-bats. Right-handed batting catcher, here it comes. A swing and a miss. Davis out of Louisville. 26-year-old catcher, holding the bat right down on the knob. The next pitch here from Graceffo, and that's popped up behind home plate. Pajes on the track, and he makes the catch right in front of the screen. One catcher takes care of the other as Davis fouls out. Two away for Nick Gonzalez. Gonzalez walked, extended the inning in the fifth. Griffin struck out, and then Reynolds ripped a two-run double to left center field. And then Reynolds came in with the go-ahead run on O'Neill Cruz, base hit to right field. This Cruz was the last batter to face the Cardinals starter, Matthew Liberatore. Runner at first, two outs, right-hander against right-hander. Graceffo's pitch, fouled back to the screen, a first pitch fastball at 94.
9: The thing in the Cardinals' favor here tonight as we play in a game where they trail by one in the fifth inning is just how good they've been in close games, how good they've been late in games. Yeah, let's hope they continue that trend here tonight.
2: From the stretch, a check on first base. The one-strike pitch, low and in, 1-1. And Graceffo is going to get a new baseball from Pedro Pajes. It's going to be 2-3-4. Herrera, Burleson, and Walker coming up in the Cardinal half of the sixth. That's an out away. Graceffo from the stretch. The pitch on the way. Hot shot, and it's just foul back of third down the left field line. That was close to hitting the bag.
9: Sure was.
2: Nick Gonzalez back to home plate. Third base umpire Tyler Jones holding his hands up, watching that one go foul. And a 1-2 count on Gonzalez, who has struck out, grounded into a force play. Walked and scored. The Pirates put up four in the fifth inning to take a 4-3 lead. With a runner at first base, 1-2 pitch with two outs, throw over to first, back safely, Triolo. And the ball got away from Burleson. Triolo down to second base. He's there with two outs. Why worry about that with a 1-2 count?
9: Well, that's the old get the hitter, and Burley just dropped it. Just went off his glove. He thought it was in his glove, but closed his glove maybe just a little bit too late.
2: Goes as an E1.
9: Yeah, that'll change that.
2: The pitch.
9: That just literally was right there, and he just missed it.
2: In the dirt, two balls, two strikes on Nick Gonzalez. Now Gonzalez can drive in another Pirate run with a base hit.
9: But to your point, maybe an error, just the fact that he threw over there in the first place.
2: Mm-hmm. With two strikes on the batter, go after the batter. The 2-2 pitch here for Gonzalez. Graceffo brings it in. Low on a full count. Connor Griffin is on deck. A lot of traffic the last two innings for the Pirates. They batted around and scored four times in the fifth inning. Strikeout, base hit, foul out, and then an error allowed the runner to go to second, and the 3-2 pitch with two down. A step off and a new baseball requested by Graceffo. Graceffo reaches to the mound for a fistful of dirt. Leans against the first base side of the rubber. Listens in for the sign from Pedro Pajes by way of pitch calm. Triolo leads at second. The pitch. Foul ball out of play off to the right.
9: Feels like the Cardinals are on their heels a little bit. A little tentative right now. I mean, not a great jump on the ball that was hit the center by Victor Scott. An error by Burleson at first base. And being ahead in the count now, being behind, he's changing baseballs again. There's just a lot of kind of... not a lot of positive energy going on this inning. Cardinals offense, be good for them to strike quickly in the bottom half of this inning.
2: Burleson just got a different glove. He's back to his position. 3-2, two outs. Gonzalez at the plate, a good contact hitter. The pitch, a swing and a foul out of play off to the right.
9: I would have to assume a fielder could call timeout for that. And that not count as any kind of a step off, right? I mean, if a fielder doesn't have a glove that's serviceable.
2: It's kind of important.
9: Yeah.
2: Here's another 3-2 pitch coming up for Nick Gonzalez. Runner at second. Two outs. The pitch. Ground ball to third. Gorman has it. His throw. Perfect. A hit, an error, a man left. We go to the bottom of the sixth with the Pirates leading 4-3.
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2: Ivan Herrera takes a look at a high fastball. He checks his swing in time. Ball one facing Mitch Keller in the bottom of the sixth inning. Herrera uses the batter's timeout before the second pitch thrown by Keller here. 4-3 in favor of the Pirates. Herrera is struck out and grounded out. Burleson is on deck, and then Jordan Walker. Herrera checks his swing, takes a slider outside. Two balls, no strikes. 4-3 Pittsburgh, with the Pirates out hitting the Cardinals 8-4. Herrera, a half swing and a foul. Don't miss a moment this season with Cardinals.tv. Stream the entire season within the Cardinals territory for only $89.99. 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There's a foul. Goes off the screen in front of the Pirate dugout. 2-2. That's Cardinals.tv for all the information. And you can hear every pitch of every game right here on the radio. Yvonne Herrera back in the batter's box. The 2-2 pitch to the Cardinal DH outside a full count. The left field corner unguarded. Reynolds plays over toward left center field. Keller with pitch number 76 working in the sixth inning. There's a pop-up. It's on the infield. Playable for the second baseman, Lau. He has it. One out. The Cardinals put the leadoff man on in the fourth. That was Burleson. He singled. Came in on a double play ball. That's the only time they've had their leadoff batter on base tonight. Burleson, 1-for-2, a ground out to third, a base hit to left. They're playing him to pull. The shortstop, Griffin, as far up the middle as he can go. The pitch outside, ball one. There's a hole in between Griffin and the third baseman, Gonzalez, even though Gonzalez is playing well off the line. Keller's next pitch. That's fouled into the Cardinal dugout. One ball and one strike. Last year, the Pirates won 7 out of 13 games against the Cardinals. The Cardinals took all four in Pittsburgh. The Pirates lead by a run tonight. Fastball outside, 2-1 on Burley. Hitting room, deep right center field. Way off the right field line, Garcia. The 2-1. Burleson takes a strike on the inside corner. Threw the arms out of the way.
9: They did win those games in Pittsburgh in different ways. A couple times they were late inning, big numbers on the board, including the first one that they won, a four-run ninth inning.
2: The 2-2 pitch inside, and it hit him. Burleson throws the bat away. He was hit on the leg. Hit by a pitch for the first time this season. Here's Jordan Walker.
9: Looking on the replay, Burley started to scream in pain before the ball even hit him. He knew that it was going to hit him right on the instep, and that's where it got him.
2: Burleson at first base. It's Triolo holding against the runner as Jordan Walker steps in for the third time tonight. A ground out and a sharp single to right center field in the fourth inning, sending Burleson to third. The pitch by Keller. This is popped up. It's foul right side, and there's a play for Triolo by the Cardinal dugout. He makes the catch leaning over the railing. Two harmless pop-outs this inning with a hit-by-pitch in between, and here's Nolan Gorman. And we're going to have a mound visit. Keller has gone through 5 2/3. The pitcher is ready in the bullpen. It's a left-hander. And we have the pitching change brought to you by Missouri Farmers Care. We'll be right back.
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2: 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Over two outings against the Cardinals in Pittsburgh. Two innings of work, one earned run allowed by Evan Sisk. He's called upon to face left-handed batting Nolan Gorman. Runner at first, two outs, 4-3 Pirates. Pitch one, outside.
9: Nasty left-hander because he comes from low three quarters, almost behind the batter Gorman. Gorman does a nice job of staying in against lefties, but this guy's going to be a challenge here.
2: Gorman is grounded into a double play and a fly ball out, 0-2. Gorman takes a fastball strike. And every now and then, Sisk will come right after the batter without that exaggerated delivery, but then he'll go right back to it. One ball, one strike. Burleson belongs to Keller. There's a swing and a high fly ball. That's hit to deep right center field, and it's a gunner! Gorman with a two-run homer against Evan Sisk to give the Cardinals a 5-4 lead with two outs in the sixth inning.
9: How about that? Against a nasty left-hander, he does stay in well and hammers it into the bleachers. His sixth home run of the year, two huge RBIs for him. And he just took his buddy Matthew Liberatore off the hook with that big fly.
2: And he put Evan Sisk on the hook. But how about Don Kelly making the move, going for lefty against lefty, and then whack!
9: Well,
2: the Cardinals take the lead.
9: It makes sense to do the move. However, you and I were both happy to see Keller out of the game.
2: Here's ball one. Nathan Church, one out of two with a strikeout and a base hit. 437 feet on the home run to right center field. There's a ground ball to the first baseman. Triolo takes it to the bag. And Church is out, three unassisted. A hit by pitch and a home run in the sixth inning. Gorman gives the Cardinals the lead, as Ricky will tell you about the seventh. 5-4 St. Louis.
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9: Ryan Stanek has the top of the seventh inning. The Cardinals now enjoying a 5-4 lead thanks to Nolan Gorman, his 80th career home run, 437 feet into the bleachers in right field. Ground ball towards Gorman, and he tries to scoop the ball, can't come up with it. He tried to swipe at it. It was not hit very well by Griffin, who runs well, and I don't think he had a chance to get him anyway, so that's, I believe, going to be a base.

0: Fifth inning was a big blow against Matthew Libertor, the Cardinals starter. Stanek comes set about chest high. The pitch is grounded towards first. Stepping on the bag, out number one, on to second base, double play. Burley started it, and finishing it off was Thomas Sejacy, who's in to play shortstop for the Cardinals. A very nifty double play started by Alec Burleson. And before Ozuna bats, let's pause for station ID on the Cardinals Radio Network powered by Graybar.
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0: Fastball misses high, ball one to Marcell Ozuna. So Reynolds bounces into a three unassisted six double play. And again, Sejacy in for defensive purposes as Stanek throws one on the inside corner for a strike. Score two for one Redbird tickets when you buy eight or more gallons with the Fuel Forward app at participating Phillips 66 or Conoco stations. 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There's another strike. Good, solid sinker at 98. On the inside corner to Ozuna. Ozuna has struck out twice and walked. And the next delivery is just a little bit low, 2-2. 5-4 St. Louis. We're in the top of the seventh inning. Four runs, nine hits, no errors for the Pirates. Five runs on just five hits and two errors for the Cardinals. Slider is a little bit low. Pajes does not challenge, but thought about it. Cardinals with a two-run third inning. They scored a run in the fourth and two more in the sixth. Two-run homers in this game. Weatherholt and Gorman. Fastball is a little bit outside, and Pajes wants to look at this. And the verdict up on the scoreboard? It was low for a ball.
2: Two balls, St. Louis has one remaining.
0: I would say worth doing it with two outs in the seventh inning. And that brings out Ollie Marmol. He's got a lefty loose. O'Neill Cruz will be the batter. I think he's going to go to JoJo, and he does. This pitching change is brought to you by Goodwill. Give hope, give local, give Goodwill. We'll be right back.
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0: JoJo Romero takes over for Ryan Stanek, who did get a very important double play after an infield hit Nothing he could do about that. He did get the double play. That helped. But then the walk to Ozuna.

0: responsible for him, and JoJo will face O'Neill Cruz. Lefty versus lefty here. First pitch is low for a ball. Stanek in the month of May has an ERA that has gotten, well, a lot better, 2.25, and only 3 walks and 10 strikeouts, so he's definitely improving the ratio there. As JoJo comes set, checks the runner at first base, and the next delivery is a strike in at the knees at 94. Sinking fastball to O'Neill Cruz, who has 2 hits in this game. 2 hits against Libby, the starter, which is so odd. Against lefties, you'd think he'd be dominating them. There's a swing and a foul. In fact, Cruz had been 1 for 11 against Libertor coming into this game. Yet 2 for 3 in this one. And he has 2 of the 9 Pirate hits as he bats here in the top of the 7th. His team trailing by a run. Ozuna not a threat to steal. And the 1-2 pitch, a swing and a foul at the plate, and Pies couldn't hold on. Tried to, but it just popped out of his glove. Johan Ramirez is throwing in the Pirates' bullpen. No action in the Cardinals' bullpen as Romero has just entered. Five-4 Cardinals, top of the 7th. The pitch to Cruz, swing and a miss. He struck him out. JoJo sends us to the 7th inning stretch. And it's presented by Spectrum, built for big moments here for St. Louis. 5-4 St. Louis.
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0: First pitch taken low, ball one by Thomas Sejesi, who's the new Cardinals shortstop. Seventh inning stretch presented by Spectrum. 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Next delivery is low, 2-0. And the Cardinals could use some insurance here as they bat in the seventh inning. They took the lead last inning thanks to Nolan Gorman's 2-run homer off of this lefty, Evan Sisk, who was able to get Nathan Church out. And now facing Sejesi, who fouls one off. Prieto started, bounced out twice against the right-handed starter.
7: Sejesi broke an 0 for 30 over the weekend. Since then, he's gone 2 for 6.
0: Swinging the bat better, no doubt. Breaking pitch outside, 3-1 the count. And he's been a good base runner, too. 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Cardinals only have 5 hits, but they have 2 big flies in this game. Next delivery to Sejesi's fouled back. 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
7: And it's 8:43 Central.
0: There, now he knows. We're in the home half of the seventh inning. Busch Stadium, downtown St. Louis. Very nice night, a little on the cool side. As he takes a pitch inside, a leadoff walk. Cardinals will take that for sure. And it brings up Pajes, who has walked and scored and has also flown out in this game. Maryville University offers market-relevant programs in partnership with local and national corporations so students can gain the skills they need to succeed in the workforce of the future. Learn more at maryville.edu. First pitch to Pajes is hit on the left side of the infield and in the hole between third and short. It gets into left field. Reynolds gets it in. Pajes with his first hit of the game. And the Cardinals with their sixth. And now they do indeed threaten here in the bottom of the seventh inning with nobody out.
7: With Ramirez warming up in between innings, I was a little surprised to see the left-hander come out with right-handed batters opening up the inning.
0: I'm with you. Well, the thing that's always important is usage of pitchers. There's a good bunt by Victor Scott. He better hurry. Oh, he didn't really hurry much. He just got Victor at first base as his sacrifice is successful. He deadened the ball really well in front of the plate. Sisk kind of took his time, but that'll go as a sacrifice for Victor, and he's out 1-4. So JC moves to third, Pajes to second with one out, and that is his ninth sacrifice of the year. So now the man of the moment is J.J. Weatherholt. Again, it's lefty versus lefty. This is probably why he stayed in, John.
7: Probably so.
0: And the first pitch to J.J. is taken high.
7: Probably so with Scott and Weatherholt back-to-back.
0: Infield in for the Pirates. Cardinals lead by a run, but they want more. The pitch to Weatherholt. Swing and a miss. Pick off at third, and they got him. They got Sajacy hung up, and they're going to tag him out coming home on a rocket throw from the catcher, Davis. And Sajacy was stuck moving down the line, and coming in behind him was the third baseman, Gonzalez. That can't happen. So J.C. tried to spin around and get back into fair territory, but the throw was already on its way. That was a planned play, and they caught him cheating down the line just a little bit too much. So two outs, runner at second base, and that is a huge mistake on the Cardinals' side. Breaking pitch, ball inside, 2-1. You can almost feel momentum shifting again. It shifted a few times in this game. The 2-1 delivery is another slider inside, 3-1 now. And if he walks Weatherholt, I would assume we would see Bidois, the new right-hander throwing in their bullpen. Brandon Bidois. The 3-1 pitch is outside, ball four. And I believe we will see this right-hander. That puts runners at first and second with Herrera coming up. And we are indeed going to have a pitching change. And it's brought to you by Missouri Farmers Care, feeding Cardinal fans across the nation. We'll be right back.
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0: Ivan Herrera comes to the plate with an opportunity to extend the Cardinals' lead. They lead 5-4. There's two runners on, and the new pitcher is Brandon Bidwa from Australia. Only the 11th player from Australia to play Major League Baseball, and he throws a slider from down under, and it's a strike. He's actually not from down under. He throws over the top. That seems backwards to me. But it's a one-strike count on Herrera nonetheless, and a good breaking ball again is swung on and missed, and he has him 0-2. B-I-D-O-I-S. Bidwa. First year in the big leagues, and he's got an 0-2 count on Herrera. And the next pitch is a curveball, a swing and a miss. Struck him out on three pitches. He was nasty there. And that sends us to the eighth. John will have the play-by-play. The Cardinals had opportunity there, but squandered it. They lead 5-4.
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7: Jojo Romero deals ball one. Garcia's the leadoff batter. He's their right fielder. Josteson Garcia. The pitch to him. A little bit high. Two balls and no strikes. Two and nothing the count. The Cardinals lead by one in the eighth. The pitch, ground ball, deep short, left field, a base hit. Jojo Romero was able to come on to retire O'Neill Cruz. The Cardinals looked like they were going to add on, but Thomas Ajayi got picked off third, and then The inning went south.
0: You know, and it's weird to try to explain it unless you've been in that dugout and been around guys. It's just amazing how your mood lifts when you get a pickoff like that on the other side to make you feel like it's your day and you're going to come back in it. You just get your confidence back.
7: Here's a breaking pitch in for a strike to Brandon Lau, who's 2 out of 3 with a run scored tonight. Graceffo struck him out in the sixth inning, the only time he's been out. The pitch by Romero. Oh, that looked to be right there. Called a ball. The Cardinals and the Pirates each have one challenge remaining. 1-1 the count. On deck, Jared Triolo, who has 3 hits. The infield at double play depth. The pitch, there's a breaking ball way outside.
0: Pirates have 3 left-handers in their bullpen, and one of them is up now, Mason Montgomery. We saw him in Pittsburgh.
7: Romero from the stretch, a check on first. Garcia takes a lead. Now the pitch. Strike. That was a beautiful sweeper that had Lau bailing toward the Cardinal first base dugout and the ball going the other way. Garcia over at first base. Didn't have a steal in the minor leagues this year. Takes his lead, the pitch. Check swing, a ball low, and he didn't go. Full count. Jojo Romero wants a different baseball with a 3-2 pitch coming up and a big pitch in this game.
0: No question. Huge pitch in this game.
7: Lefty against lefty. A look to first. Now the pitch. Swing and a miss. Struck him out. JoJo's 2 outs have been by way of strikeouts. Cruz to end the 7th. And Lau here for the first out with a man on in the 8th inning. Leading to Jared Triolo.
0: Now how do you get this guy out?
7: He's 3 for 3. Well, somebody got him out for an 0-for-8 coming in.
0: That's right.
7: The infield at double play depth. He's grounded into 2. Romero's pitch. Right there at the knees. Strike 1.
0: 22-958 is my...
7: Is it?
0: My attendance guess, by the way.
7: Well, that's what I have, too.
0: Rubbing off on you a little bit.
7: You know, hanging around with Archimedes all these years. The pitch outside a ball. 1 ball, 1 strike.
0: I'd be a little worried about that if you were actually...
7: Well, it's too late for that.
0: Affected by me.
7: Too late for that. Going back to 1983.
0: That's right. Just a few years ago.
7: 1 ball, 1 strike. 1 on, 1 out. The Cardinals lead by 1. The pitch. Low. That's smothered by Pajes. 2 balls and a strike.
0: What about the gentleman at the ballpark celebrating his 101st birthday?
7: 101.
0: That played minor league baseball in 1948. He played D-League in 1948. And he's here at the park tonight. That's great.
7: The 2-1 pitch for Jared Triolo. Check swing, and it's a strike anyway. 2-2. Garcia with a leadoff hit. He takes his lead over at first base after getting some instructions from Tarik Brock. The 2-2 pitch. Fouled out of play off to the right. From the field to finance, the Stiefel patch on every Cardinals jersey represents more than a logo. 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On 2-2 with 1 out. The pitch on the way. And that's hit in the air down the right field line. It's foul. Walker is giving it a great effort, but the ball hits down about 10 feet away from him. So while he goes back to right, let's pause for a station ID on the Cardinals Radio Network, powered by Graybar.
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7: Jim Jackson is our producer-engineer. Johnny Camp is in the St. Louis studio tonight. With Ricky Horton and Mike Claiborne, I'm John Rooney at Busch Stadium in St. Louis. 1 on, 1 out, the 2-2 pitch, way outside, ball 3, another full count, this time to Jared Triolo.
0: George Soriano backing up JoJo if he can't get through the eighth.
7: Three balls, two strikes over at first base. Garcia takes his lead. The pitch. There's a slow roller to the first baseman. Burleson is in a race, diving, and he got him. Burleson diving was able to tag Triolo. It was a little slow to get up, holding his left arm.
0: And that was really a problem created by JoJo Romero, who didn't go over to cover first base. He started to and then realized that Burleson needed help, but he was too late getting him that help, and Burley had to lay out, and let's hope he's okay.
7: Burleson was able to make the tag.
0: I wonder if he got kicked in the head.
7: He may have.
0: By the head first slide of the runner Triolo. They're also looking at his right hand right now. I mean, that was just an all-out effort by Burley because he had to dive. There's nothing else he could do. He had to get the runner. He couldn't beat him to the bag.
7: Triolo had the gator arm with the left arm. The right arm was past first base. The left arm, he was trying to get to first base when Burleson made the diving effort and denied that opportunity. On the play, Garcia goes to second. And Davis is being lifted for Andy Rodriguez. He's a switch hitter who will bat right-handed. And he's 0 for his last five. Rodriguez will pinch hit and stay in the game to catch. Conference on the mound between Pajes and Romero. That's over now.
0: Not starting today for Pittsburgh, Spencer Horwitz, who's a very good bat.
7: Well, there's Andy Rodriguez. He has two RBIs. The tying run is at second base now in Garcia with two away. Romero's pitch, strike one called. He brought the breaking ball through the back door over the outside corner for strike one to Rodriguez. The pitch on the way, and that is in the dirt, blocked by Pajes. Rodriguez batting 286. Right-handed batter, left-handed pitcher. Here's the pitch from JoJo. A strike call, and it's 1-2.
0: 95 on that pitch from JoJo.
7: JoJo has struck out Cruz. He has struck out Lau. Garcia got on a lead hit, moved up on the tap to the right side by Triolo. The pitch in the dirt, blocked again by Pajes. 2-2 on Andy Rodriguez with Nick Gonzalez on deck. Soriano is ready in the Cardinal bullpen. Jostenson, Garcia takes his lead at second base. The pitch on the way. In the dirt, another full count. JoJo has thrown 27 pitches in working one inning plus this 3-2 count to Rodriguez. Andy Rodriguez holding the bat down on the knob. A foul ball that goes over to the camera well right next to the Pirate dugout. Another 3-2 pitch coming up here from JoJo Romero.
0: I think this is JoJo's last batter.
7: 25-year-old Andy Rodriguez from the Dominican Republic. Came to the big leagues with the Pirates in 2023. The pitch to him. A swing, and there's a drive. That's hit to deep center field. Scott on the run, on the run. He's there. He has it. Rodriguez with a long out, leaving Garcia in scoring position. The Cardinals come up in the bottom of the eighth, leading the Pirates 5-4.
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7: A slider, a swing and a miss by Alec Burleson facing Brandon Bidois. Bidois, the third pitcher of the night for the Pirates, with the Cardinals leading 5-4, bottom of the eighth, a check swing, a ball inside. On the appeal, no swing. 1-1 on Burley, who's been hit by a pitch. He has singled and scored two runs tonight.
23: Calls his breaking ball a slider, but it really has a lot of downward movement to it, like a curveball.
7: Like a very hard curveball. The pitch is swung on, and that's hit deep. Right field, to the track, the wall. It's a gunner for Burleson. Insurance for the Cardinals in the bottom of the eighth inning. And I smell the coffee brewing. The Cardinals have scored six. That means you score 60-cent drinks tomorrow at On the Run.
23: I guess his wrist is okay.
7: I'd say so. Seven home runs for Burleson.
23: And the crack of the bat, you could tell right away, couldn't you, that he got it. And that's a big insurance run. The Cardinals have been kind of working towards getting that, and they just hadn't been able to come through. But Burley does.
7: There's a ball on the track. O'Neill Cruz is going to retrieve that in center field. Burleson just tomahawked that pitch out of here. And it went sailing into the Cardinal bullpen for his seventh home run and RBI number 34. Here's Jordan Walker. Walker's 1-for-3 tonight. Bidois, the right-hander, pitches. Walker, a big swing and a foul back as Walker tried to go back-to-back with Burleson.
23: That home run didn't quite reach the carp off section here, but it was in their general direction. I think they enjoyed that.
7: Right-hander facing right-hander. Bidois with the pitch. Ground ball to the shortstop. Griffin stumbled as he picks it up, but he is able to gain control and throw out Walker. One down for Nolan Gorman, who had a two-run homer in the sixth inning to give the Cardinals a one-run lead. Beat the Heat on Friday, June 5th, when the Cardinals play the Reds. That day, fans will take home a reversible bucket hat. That's thanks to Quick Trip. Details at cardinals.com/promotions. Gorman looks at a pitch high from Bidois. Keller has given up a home run. Sisk has given up a home run. Bidois has given up a home run. The Cardinals lead 6-4, even though the Pirates have out-hit them 10-7. The pitch for a ball. 2-0 on Nolan Gorman. Gorman is 1-for-3 with a fly out, a double play ground ball, and a two-run homer. Now the pitch. That's in the dirt, getting away from Andy Rodriguez, who's now doing the catching.
23: Joey Bart and Ryan O'Hearn both on the injured list, the 10-day injured list for Pittsburgh. It's a quad issue with O'Hearn, and he's a good bat. Boy, they miss him.
7: Now on 3-0. Gorman looks at a fastball down the middle, 97 from Brandon Bidois. Nathan Church waits on deck. And Riley O'Brien is ready in the Cardinal bullpen. The pitch. Low for ball four. And that's being challenged.
1: He's challenging the ball.
7: And it is ball four. The Pirates are out of challenges.
1: This is the ball. Pittsburgh has no challenges remaining.
7: And the Cardinals have one left. Bottom of the eighth inning, one on and one out. With the Cardinals trying to win for the fifth time this season against the Pittsburgh Pirates.
23: You know, the challenge can be such a weapon that you hate to lose it there, don't you? Going into the top of the ninth inning, I mean, I feel like that's not the time to use it there.
7: There goes the runner for second base. A step off and a throw to second, and out at second is Nolan Gorman. I'll give credit to Bidois once he was informed that the runner was breaking for second base. He took the step off and then threw to second. And the call is out with Griffin getting the tag down. The Cardinals took a look at it on the video and they say play on. Caught stealing, 1-6. Cardinals have had a caught stealing each of the last two innings. As Sajacy was picked off between third and home in the Cardinal half of the seventh. And the pitch, a ball for Nathan Church, who has a hit in three at-bats. Nobody on base, two outs, a run in on a Burleson leadoff home run in the eighth inning. The pitch, a swing and a miss. 97 on the fastball from Bidois. O'Brien will be facing the top of the order when we go to the top of the ninth inning. Here's the 1-1. Church lays off a high fastball. Mitch Keller gave up four runs, four hits over five and two-thirds. He walked one, struck out three. He hit a batter and gave up a home run to Weatherholt. There's a swing and a miss by Church, 2-2. Evan Sisk, an inning in a third with two hits, one run. He walked two and allowed a home run. And that was against left-handed batting Nolan Gorman from the lefty Evan Sisk. Bidois with the pitch. Popped up foul, back and out of play.
23: Not a lot of hits for the Cardinals in this game. They have seven, but they're from six different players. And yeah, the numbers that we saw last week, so much better. The Cardinals, when they have six guys get hits, they basically win games. And they've got more work to do here, but they've at least handled that part, putting a sixth spot on the board.
7: The 2-2 pitch for Nathan Church. And he loops that one to the first baseman, caught by Triolo, backpedaling to the right field grass. Let's hold him and go home for the night. On to the ninth inning. After the Burleson home run, the Cardinals lead the Pirates 6-4.
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1: That's Riley O'Brien coming on, trying to pick up a save. Gordon Graceffo was in the game when the Cardinals took the lead earlier. He's in line to go 4-1. But the Cardinals need three outs for that to happen. Top of the order for the Pittsburgh Pirates. O'Brien deals strike one in their 96 to Nick Gonzalez. O'Brien with 13 saves and 16 save opportunities. Working with a two-run lead here in the top of the ninth. The pitch, outside corner, strike called, and the Pirates don't have any challenges.
2: Yeah, I thought that was outside, but you're exactly right. May have just caught it funny on a pitch that was away, meant to be in, but they cannot challenge it.
1: The 0-2 pitch here for Nick Gonzalez. Outside, 1-2. Edward Jones Financial Advisors are there for the moments that matter. 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Gonzalez is 0-3 with a walk and a run scored tonight. The 1-2 pitch. And that's lifted down the right field line. It is going to drop foul. That is beyond the reach of Jordan Walker.
2: Gonzalez is a good hitter. I mean, he really is. He's good at putting the ball in play. Top 10 in the National League in batting, and he's kind of an understated guy. You don't really give him much attention, but the guy can hit.
1: Batting .312, an on-base percentage of .376. He got on with a walk in the fifth inning. That's the inning. The Pirates scored four against Matthew Liberatore to take a 4-3 lead at the time. The 1-2 pitch inside, and that one just goes shooting off Pajes' mitt over to the on-deck circle where Connor Griffin is waiting.
2: Backup sweeper went the other direction. Got on the side of it, and he's lucky that that did not hit the batter.
1: Out to dust off the plate, D.J. Rayburn, the home plate umpire. Now O'Brien takes in the sign by way of pitch count from Pedro Pajes, and a 2-2 pitch upcoming for Nick Gonzalez. The kick, the pitch, and there's a line drive, base hit over the Cardinals shortstop, Thomas Sejace. The Pirates get the tying run to the plate in Connor Griffin. That's the 11th hit for the Pirates. That kind of spun up there in the middle of the plate, didn't it, Ricky?
2: Yeah, that was in the same spot as the hits that he gave up in the last outing that we saw him. They're just sinkers that are up.
1: Now Connor Griffin, who's grounded into two double plays, one out of four tonight with two strikeouts. The pitch by O'Brien, a foul ball. That goes off the screen in front of the Cardinal dugout. That was a rocket over there.
2: The whole idea of a sinker is to have it move down, but if it's moving on a plane, on a vertical plane, on a horizontal plane, then you want it to go two directions, and his was just too flat there.
1: One strike on Connor Griffin, the 20-year-old shortstop. The pitch by O'Brien, and that hit him. We've had a single and a hit by pitch, and the Pirates have something going in the ninth inning.
2: Pajes wants them to check on that to see if that might have hit the bat. He went right away to the Cardinals and said, look at this. I think it hit the knob of the bat.
1: Oh, it looks like it hit the knob of the bat.
2: I think it did.
1: And the Cardinals are challenging. That should go as a foul ball.
2: Boy, that would be huge if that goes the Cardinals' way.
3: Lewis is down on the hit by pitch.
2: Yeah, that's the way I heard it, and that's what Pajes heard right away, and it sounded like it and looked like it. But I don't know if there's enough evidence to show it. We'll find out.
1: Boy, the replay I saw looked like it hit the knob of the bat. We get the center field view.
2: It changed direction by hitting the knob. Absolutely.
1: Connor Griffin looking on. He's still holding the bat.
2: He's expecting that he's going to need that bat. He's not walking back to home plate yet, but
1: we're awaiting the verdict out of New York.

0: thing on the field is a hit by pitch.
1: Yeah, I don't see how that's not hitting the bat. But that's kind of common sense saying that, the way the ball changed direction. It's not necessarily visual. But maybe that's enough.
0: Ryan Reynolds is in the on-deck circle.
1: Now, we've been in New York. We've seen, they can really get it down to really small frames to look at very specific.
0: This is taking too long.
1: Yeah, I'm with you on that.
0: And when it takes this long, you don't get the call overturned very often. You end up with a decision, the call stands.
2: After review, the call in the field stands, hit by pitch. St. Louis will lose their challenge.
0: How about that?
1: Yeah, I think Connor Griffin knows that hit is bat. I mean, I can't believe that one.
0: I'm
1: stunned by it.
0: Oh, Oliver Marmol is hot. Two on, nobody out, Brian Reynolds up. He delivered a two-run double in the fifth inning, helping the Pirates take a one-run lead at the time. The Cardinals lead by two in the ninth with nobody out. O'Brien's pitch is swung on and missed. Though the longer that took,
1: yep,
0: I just had the feeling the Pirates would have two on, nobody out, and they do.
1: Now you have to overcome that.
0: The one strike pitch to the left-handed batter, check swing. Did he offer? He did. That was the sweeper down and in to Brian Reynolds. He recognized the pitch way too late, and it's 0-2, and O'Brien could really use a strikeout here. On deck, Marcell Ozuna. Batter's timeout taken by Brian Reynolds. Reynolds with four home runs, 28 RBIs, two of those tonight, batting .253. At second base, Nick Gonzalez. Connor Griffin at first. O'Brien from the stretch. The runners lead. The 0-2 pitch. Here it is for Reynolds. A little bit low. One ball, two strikes. Jojo Romero worked an inning and a third. He gave up one hit and struck out two. Riley O'Brien has given up a hit and a hit by pitch. The 1-2 pitch for Reynolds. And that is inside. It hit him. The bases are loaded. Two hit by pitches and a single. And the Pirates, they are just being handed a golden invitation back into the game. Riley O'Brien is trying to get his feet on the ground, but it's going from bad to worse.
1: Well, he overcooked the slider there, and it hit the ground, then hit him, but it still counts as a hit by
0: That's
1: pitch.
0: That's a hit by pitch.
1: Well, now it's going to be tough. You have Ozuna, Odile Cruz, Garcia, and nobody out. And you feel like you almost had two outs, John, except for those hit-by-pitches. He was ahead in the count and just tried to really throw a nasty one, overcooked it, and hit two guys in a row.
0: Now Ozuna. He has walked twice tonight and struck out twice. O'Brien has hit five batters this season. The bases are loaded. The pitch. Ozuna swings and fouls that one right at the feet of Pedro Pajes. One strike on Ozuna. He's trying to tie this game and give the Pirates a two-run lead. It's 6-4 Cardinals. Bases loaded. Nobody out in the Pirates' ninth. O'Brien to Ozuna. A swing and a slowly hit ground ball to short. Throw to second, out, on to first base. That's a double play. Ozuna grounds into a double play. A run scores. The Cardinals lead by one.
1: Oh, boy, will I take that. The Cardinals will take that. So J.C. to Weatherholt to Burleson. Ozuna does not run well any longer, and he was out by about a foot there. And that was a huge play defensively for the Cardinals. That wasn't hit that hard. I didn't think they could turn to, but they did.
0: Now the tying run is Connor Griffin at third base. Two outs, and O'Neill Cruz up. The fans standing here at Busch Stadium, the pitch. A swing and a miss. Strike one. From bases loaded, nobody out, to two outs, a run in. Griffin at third, one strike on Cruz, who has two hits and two strikeouts tonight. Wiley O'Brien from the stretch, the pitch, swing and a foul. That's off Pedro Pajes. The ball rolls all the way to the first base coach's box as Pajes took the brunt of that one. O'Neill Cruz checking on Pedro, who stands to try to shake off the sting of the foul ball. 0-2. The Pirates are down to their last strike. O'Brien giving up a single, hitting two batters. Got a big double play ball from Marcelo Zuna.
1: Pajes just gutting it out there behind home plate. That caught him good.
0: Pajes threw the signs for Riley O'Brien. Runner at third, two outs. Now the pitch. Outside, knocked down. One ball, two strikes, and O'Brien wasn't going to make a mistake inside on Cruz on that pitch. Not after hitting Griffin and Reynolds. Griffin takes a lead at third in foul territory. The 1-2 pitch with two outs, top of the ninth, and the Cardinals up by one. Outside, ball two, 2-2. O'Neill Cruz has struck out twice tonight, 74 times this season already. But he has two hits and an RBI. He has 33 runs batted in. The tying run at third, two outs, top of the ninth, the 2-2 pitch. Outside, a full count. After getting to two strikes, O'Brien has missed away on the next three pitches.
1: All three of them sweepers that he's afraid of pulling them in too much and hitting the batter, and it's Horwitz in the on-deck circle to pinch it for Garcia.
0: O'Brien wants to end the game right here, right now. The 3-2 pitch, runner at third, two outs, here it comes. That's low, ball four, and the Pirates' inning is still alive. First and third, two down, and here is Horwitz.
1: They were not going to throw O'Neill Cruz a fastball there. They just didn't like that choice, so they went 3-0 sweeper, 3-1, 3-2.
0: Now it's Horwitz. Horwitz batting at 273, three home runs, 19 RBIs. His last home run came against the Cardinals in the series at Pittsburgh. The tying run is Connor Griffin at third base. Two outs, top of the ninth, the pitch, a swing, and there's a hit to left field. We're tied. Griffin scores, and it's 6-6 in the ninth inning. Now O'Neill Cruz is the go-ahead run at second base.
1: And a pretty hot hitter at the plate in Lau.
0: 6-6. The Cardinals in the bottom of the ninth are looking at the lower third of the order. So J.C., Pajes, and Scott. A blown save by Riley O'Brien, and here's a high fly ball hit well to left field. Back on the track, Church has it. But we're going to the bottom of the ninth, tied at 6.
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0: Jared Triola goes to right field, and Spencer Horwitz stays in the game to play first base after Horwitz tied the game with a two-out single in the top of the ninth. And it's Gregory Soto, a left-hander, coming on to face Thomas Sagiasi. Sagiasi was at third base and was picked off by the Pirate catcher Davis at the time. That was a big play back in the seventh. The Cardinals had something going, and everything fizzled after that. So JC takes high and wide from Soto, who throws 96-97 with his fastball.
1: I tell you, a huge moment in that top half of the ninth inning was the challenge that didn't work, that we thought hit the bat and didn't go the Cardinals' way.
0: The 1-0 pitch, strike called. That looked to be outside. One ball, one strike on Sagiasi. Sagiasi walked and then was picked off between third and home. That was in the seventh. We're tied at six, bottom of the ninth. So JC swings and misses. 97 on a pitch that was low out of the zone. So JC Pajes and Victor Scott the second. Here's Soto working out the stretch with nobody on. So JC lays off a pitch up and away, 2-2. Out of 7, 8, and 9 in the order tonight, the Cardinals have had three base runners, two walks and a single. They've been out hit 12-7, and we're tied at six. Batter's timeout taken by Sagiasi, who's waiting for a 2-2 pitch from the fourth pitcher in the game for the Pirates, Gregory Soto.
1: If needed, it would be George Soriano in the 10th.
0: The 2-2 pitch for Sagiasi in the ninth. He swings and strikes out on a slider that was down and in. One out. Let's pause for an ID on the Cardinals Radio Network, powered by Graybar.
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0: Soto from the stretch, the pitch, a swing and a high fly ball down the right field line toward the corner, and out of play it goes. Strike one on Pajes. It was walked and scored and singled. Well, thank goodness for the Burleson home run in the eighth inning.
1: Oh, you bet.
0: The Pirates came back with two in the ninth to tie the game at six. Here's Soto with the one strike pitch for Pedro Pajes. High with a fastball, one ball and one strike. To this point, each Pirate pitcher, Keller, Sisk, and Bidois, have given up home runs. The 1-1 pitch with one out. A strike. Slider catches the outside corner. Pies couldn't pull the trigger. So JC struck out. 1-2 on Pedro Pajes, who takes the batter's timeout. Hitting room, deep left center field for Pajes. Was four home runs. He has driven in nine. The pitch on the way, a swing and a miss, a slider down and in, struck out Sagiasi. Ditto for Pajes. And here's Victor Scott the second.

0: Stadium after the Pirates rallied for two in the top of the ninth. There's a foul for Scott. Soto is set up to strike out the side. The Pirates got four in the fifth inning to take a 4-3 lead. The Cardinals two in the sixth, one in the eighth, and then two in the ninth for the Pirates to tie it at six. The 0-2 pitch outside, one ball, two strikes. 1-2 on Victor Scott the second.
1: Pirates have struck out a lot in this game, but they're not striking out the top of the ninth inning against Riley O'Brien, who gets a bunch of them. That was huge for them.
0: Now on 1-2 with two outs. Strike three called, and that's being challenged by Victor Scott the second. And if Scott fails, then each team will have a new challenge, and it was a strike. Soto struck out the side. Ricky has the 10th, tied at 6.
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9: We go to extra innings here at Busch Stadium as we are tied at 6. The Pirates with a two-run top of the ninth inning against the Cardinals closer Riley O'Brien. And the automatic runner at second base will be Brandon Lau, and Jake Mangum will be the pinch hitter as we are getting deeper into the Pirates bench. And we'll see if Mangum is going to bunt here or just try to move the runner over. Facing George Soriano, checks the runner at second base, and here we go in the 10th. Swing and a foul straight back by Mangum. Mangum hitting for Triolo, who was 3-for-4 in this game.
10: Go figure.
9: I find that odd. 6 runs, 12 hits for Pittsburgh. 6 runs, 7 hits for the Cardinals. The Cardinals have been good in extras. And Soriano delivers it. Swing and a miss at a changeup. And he is ahead of Mangum 0-2. The Cardinals are 6-1. The Pirates are 3-5 in extra innings. But the momentum certainly in the Pirates' direction with that two-run ninth inning. Cardinals have Gorman and Sejasi on the left side of the infield, Weatherholt and Burley on the right side, Soriano working with Pajes. The pitch, swing and a miss. He struck him out. Got him with the changeup. Boy, that's huge. When you get the first batter out like that, it could definitely change what you're able to do in the bottom half. The Cardinals will have, by the way, Victor Scott as their automatic runner.
0: And then the top of the order up.
9: So I like that, but we got to get there first. And it is Andy Rodriguez.

0: Rodriguez, who batting from the left side this time, takes high for a ball. He pinch hit for Henry Davis in the eighth inning, and he flied out to center. Actually hit it pretty well. Soriano is ready for the next delivery, and it's a strike on the outside corner. Each team, by the way, gets a extra challenge when you go to extra innings. If you had zero, here's the oddity. If you have zero, you have one. If you had one left, you still have one. So you don't get another one, but the other team does. Kind of an odd rule. I'm sure there's a reason for it that escapes me currently. The 1-1 pitch, swing and a miss. Another power changeup from Soriano, who has 16 punchouts in 19 innings of work out of the Cardinals pen. Game number 22 for him. The 1-2 delivery is hit high in the air to right field, but coming in a couple of steps is Walker, and he makes the catch as that ball was just hit off the end of the bat by Rodriguez, and that's two outs, no advancement, and it is Nick Gonzalez to bat.
1: But the Cardinals aren't out of the woods yet.
0: No, they aren't. Lau, the runner, is still at second. The Cardinals have Church, Scott, and Walker in the outfield. Really good arms in both left and right, and a decent one in center. And the pitch to Gonzalez is a called strike one. Four-seam fastball at 97 from Soriano.
1: But Nick Gonzalez likes the ball up, and he can get the ball over the infield on a high pitch.
0: Big lead at second by Lau. The one-strike delivery is outside. Cardinals again will have Scott at second base, and it'll be Weatherholt, Herrera, and Burleson. It looks like Mason Montgomery, will be their pitcher. He's a lefty. But first, it's Soriano working with two outs to Gonzalez, and the next delivery is low. 2-1. With Connor Griffin to bat next. We'll soon see him bat tomorrow. Gonzalez swings and fouls it off to the right. Two balls, two strikes, two outs. We're in the 10th inning. Gonzalez has walked and singled and has also struck out, grounded out twice. Got to make a play for him. Soriano would just as soon strike him out. Tough guy to strike out. Two balls, two strikes. And the 2-2 is grounded left side. Gorman has it, spins. His throw is low, and Burley dug it out. Burley does it again. A low throw, but Burleson digs it out of the dirt, and we're going to the bottom of the 10th inning, and we're still tied at 6.
2: Alzheimer's disease is often thought of only in terms of its later stages. A new campaign, This Is Alls, is helping share stories of people living with the earlier stages of the disease. Healthy Women CEO Beth Badalino shares more.
3: Alzheimer's is more than what we see in its later stages. 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
0: J.J. Weatherholt leads off the bottom of the 10th inning. Victor Scott, the runner at second. Tie game. Mason Montgomery delivers. A strike on the outside corner, a breaking ball. Weatherholt is 1-for-3, plus a walk. He had a two-run home run in the third inning. Needs to get Victor Scott to third base somehow, some way. And the next pitch to him is hit towards right field. Base hit to right over the head of the second baseman. Scott had to hold up because it may have been caught. So he is now at third base. Weatherholt at first. And the winning run is 90 feet away. J.J. comes through again. Montgomery, who pitched for Tampa Bay the last two seasons, is on the hot seat here in the bottom of the 10th inning. Fans back on their feet again as Ivan Herrera digs in.
1: And is he good against left-handed pitching or what?
0: He certainly is. Montgomery's ready for him. And the first pitch to Herrera is fouled back. He wanted to go right after him. Strike one with Burley due up next. Infield is in for the Pirates. A little surprised they don't have five infielders. Open stance at the plate for Herrera. The one strike pitch to him. Here it comes. Swing and a miss. 0-2. Herrera digs back in quickly. He wants to do something with this last shot at Montgomery, and time is called at the plate by their catcher, and that's Rodriguez. Mangum stays in the game to play right field. Their outfielders are shallow. They have to be. The winning run is at third base.
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0: Busch Stadium! A three-run home run for Herrera, his fifth of the year, and everybody waiting to meet him at home plate.
1: That came on an 0-2 pitch.
0: And the celebration is beginning. The hopping going on at home plate. The crowd patiently waiting for this nice moment and this good ending after the Cardinals gave it up in the ninth inning. They win it in the bottom of the 10th by a score of 9-6. Home runs in this game by Burleson, Weatherholt, Gorman, and now Herrera. Terrific night at the ballpark. John and I will talk more about it after this.
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1: Ricky Orton, sometimes you're up there looking for the fly ball and you get the big fly.
0: Well, that's exactly what happened. 0-2, as you mentioned, and Herrera put a great swing on a pitch. Had to be a mistake. It was sitting middle in, and he just guessed right, swung right, hit it right, and it is a first walk-off RBI that Herrera's had in his career. And how about the job that Soriano did in the top half of the inning to make that possible?
1: Well, the Cardinals used the long ball to win this one tonight. The game winner, of course, a three-run homer. But earlier, it was Weatherholt in the third, Gorman in the sixth inning. Those were two-run shots. Big solo shot by Burleson in the eighth inning gave the Cardinals a two-run lead. They needed that just to hold on.
0: Well, they needed to win this game, too, because they used both Romero and O'Brien for a lot of pitches today. I would doubt that either one of them would be available to pitch tomorrow. And if you're going to use them that long and you're not winning the game, that's a tough thing going into game two. But it's not tough now as the Cardinals came through. Herrera came through. Soriano came through. What a fun night at the park again.
1: And what a backbreaker this is for the Pittsburgh Pirates to come back, take a lead in the middle of the game by a run, and then come back, tie it up in the ninth inning, only to lose it with a runner at second, the designated runner, base hit, and then goodbye, good night.
0: So they are now 3-6 in extra innings, and the Cardinals are 7-1 with the victory here tonight.
1: The plays of the game are presented by Marriott St. Louis Grand. Book your Grand Slam Cardinals ticket package. You can do that right now. We'll hear those plays when we come back.
13: 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Weatherholt here. 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
1: 9-6, the final score. And it was a power night for the Cardinals. Our plays of the game are presented by Marriott St. Louis Grand.
0: The 2-1 pitch to Weatherholt is hit hard into left center field. That's hit deep back to the wall, and it is gone. Big fly, J.J. Weatherholt. He took it the other way into the bleachers in left center. His ninth home run of the year, and it's 2-0 Cardinals as they strike first.
1: There's a swing and a high fly ball. That's hit to deep right center field, and it's a gunner! Gorman with a two-run homer against Evan Sisk to give the Cardinals a 5-4 lead with two outs in the sixth inning. Curveball, the pitch is swung on, and that's hit deep. Right field, to the track, the wall. It's a gunner for Burleson!
0: The winning run is at third base. Montgomery working from the stretch. The pitch to Herrera is hit deep to left field! Herrera has just won it with a walk-off big fly into the Pirates bullpen. And the crowd is going nuts here at Busch Stadium. A three-run home run for Herrera, his fifth of the year, and everybody waiting to meet him at home plate.
1: The Cardinals have won 3 out of 4 on the homestand, taking the first 2 out of 3 from Kansas City. And then they needed the bottom of the 10th inning to put the Pirates away 9-6, 9 runs, 9 hits, 2 errors, and 3 left on for the Cardinals. They went 3-for-5 with runners in scoring position. 6 runs, 12 hits, no errors, 11 left on for the Pirates, who have dropped 4 in a row. They went 3-for-17 with runners in scoring position. The win to George Soriano, 2-0. Mason Montgomery, the loser, 1 up, 1 down. A 3-hour, 1-minute game, 22,958, the paid attendance. The Cardinals led 2-0 after 3, 3-0 after 4. The Pirates rallied for 4 in the fifth inning, batting around, getting Matthew Liberatore out of the game. Then Nolan Gorman gave the Cardinals a 1-run lead with a 2-run homer off lefty Evan Sisk. Mitch Keller was removed in favor of Sisk, setting up lefty against lefty, and Gorman hit his home run to give the Cardinals the lead. Burleson tomahawked a home run to the Cardinal bullpen in the eighth. Then in the ninth inning, Riley O'Brien ran into problems as he gave up a leadoff hit to Nick Gonzalez, hit Connor Griffin, and he was hit on the hand according to the ruling on the field. But looking at the replay, it looked like the ball hit the knob of the bat. The Cardinals challenged. The review went on and on and on. The call stood. The Pirates had 2 on, and then Brian Reynolds was hit on a sweeper that bounced, and it hit him. That's a hit by pitch, loading the bases. Marcelo Zuna grounded into a double play, scoring a run. Then O'Neill Cruz walked. Pinch hitter Spencer Horwitz batting for Garcia. Single to left field off O'Brien, tying the game. Then Brandon Lau hit a fly out to left field. The Cardinals couldn't do anything in the bottom of the ninth inning against Soto, as Gregory Soto struck out Sajacy, Pais, and Scott. And then Soriano in the 10th inning with the runner Lau at second base struck out pinch hitter Jake Mangum. Andy Rodriguez hit a fly ball to center field for an out, and Nick Gonzalez grounded out to third, leaving Lau in scoring position. So one inning for Soriano, and he struck out 1 and was set up to pick up a victory, with the Cardinals having Victor Scott II as their designated runner going to the bottom of the 10th inning. And that was against lefty Mason Montgomery. Scott at second. A base hit by Weatherholt moves Scott to third, setting up Herrera for his game-ending fly ball that happened to find the Pirate bullpen for a 3-run homer, his fifth of the year. 23 runs batted in now for Ivan Herrera, who was able to help the Cardinals walk off the Pirates tonight 9-6. Game 2 of the series will feature Michael McGreevy. He's 3-2 against Carmen Majinski. He's 3-3. Pair of right-handers tomorrow on the air at 5:50, 6:35. I'll go over the lineups and the play-by-play with Ricky Horton and get to the first pitch at 6:45, thrown by Michael McGreevy. We hope you'll join us. The Cardinals have won 3 out of 4 so far on the homestand, taking tonight's game with the last at-bat, the last swing, a 3-run homer by Ivan Herrera to beat the Pirates 9-6. Thanks to our producer-engineer, Jim Jackson, to Jonathan Camp in the St. Louis studio. Emmett Kincannon has been our booth assistant. Joe Pott is coming up with the post-game show featuring a star of the game interview with Mike Claiborne. Now for Ricky Horton, I'm John Rooney. The Cardinals over the Pirates 9-6 in 10 innings. And good night from Busch Stadium in downtown St. Louis. 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

0: all's well that ends well at Busch Stadium tonight. The Cardinals come back after losing this one in the ninth, or at least losing a lead in the ninth. They win it in the tenth in a big way as Ivan Herrera goes deep, the fourth of four home runs in the game for the Redbirds as they win it over the Pirates to start this series and this long stretch against NL Central teams. 9-6 is the final tonight. I'm Joe Pott. This is the Mercy Cardinals postgame show from Busch Stadium as the Cardinals get things started in a good way in the series. 9-6, the winner in 10 innings. When we come back, we'll recap things with the highlights. There's lots of them. We'll do that on the other side of the break on the Cardinals Radio Network, powered by Graybar.
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9: Joe Pod back at Busch Stadium as the Mercy Cardinals post-game show continues after a 9-6 walk-off winner tonight for the Redbirds. Let's recap things with the highlights. Pitching matchup had Mitch Keller, the righty, going for the Pirates against the lefty Matthew Liberatore for the Redbirds. This was an interesting start for both, and certainly for Matthew Liberatore, who out of the gates, certainly at least at times in this game, he looked dominant. He gets Nick Gonzalez to start the game. He gets Brian Reynolds to end the first inning.
10: The pitch, a swing and a miss. The breaking pitch down and in strikes out Reynolds.
9: Second strikeout, I should say, for Matthew Liberatore. Cards go in order in the first inning. Matthew Liberatore goes to work in the second inning. Ozuna strikes out swinging. O'Neill Cruz strikes out looking. And then it is the prospects, Jostinson Garcia is next to face Matthew Liberatore.
10: Finish at AAA, and here he is with the Pirates playing right field. The pitch. Half swing, did he go? He went too far and strikes out. Liberatore strikes out the side. He has struck out five of the first six batters.
9: That's how it started for Matthew Liberatore. Cards go in order again in the second inning. In the third inning, the Pirates put the first two on. Brandon Lau with a base hit. Jared Triolo with a base hit. And it's two on, nobody out, as Henry Davis comes to the plate to face Liberatore.
10: 0-2 pitch is a called strike three. Caught him looking. Libby, another strikeout. That is six already with just one out here in the third inning.
9: Gonzalez grounds into a fielder's choice for the second inning. Connor Griffin is next.
10: Walker in right, the 1-2 pitch is swung on and missed. He struck him out. Another Matthew Liberatore strikeout. He has seven through three innings.
9: That was already a season high for Matthew Liberatore. Bottom of the third inning, a good one for the Redbirds as they went to work against Mitch Keller. Prieto grounds out. Pedro Páez walks. He's on first when Victor Scott the second grounds out. An odd 3-4-3. It was deflected at first base by Triolo, but they make the play anyway. Up to second goes Páez. Didn't matter where he was standing because J.J. Weatherholt is next.
10: 2-1 pitch to Weatherholt is hit hard into left center field. That's hit deep. Back to the wall. And it is gone. Big fly, J.J. Weatherholt. He took it the other way, into the bleachers in left center.
11: his ninth home run of the year, and it's 2-0 Cardinals as they strike first.
9: First home run of the night for the Redbirds, and the Cardinals are on top there in the third inning. Fourth inning for the Pirates. Another strikeout for the Cardinals lefty. This time he gets Marcell Ozuna, gets him looking for a strikeout number 8, and then he goes to work against O'Neill Cruz, who singles into right field. It was misplayed in right by Walker. He went to try to pick it out of his glove. He kind of bounced it, and Cruz goes to second base, but Garcia grounded out, and that popped out in foul territory. That ended that fourth inning. Fourth inning for the Cards. Alec Burleson leads off with a base hit. Jordan Walker follows with a base hit. A double play from Nolan Gorman. And then it's Nathan Church to the plate. And Church would come up with a base hit. I'm sorry, the double play, though, brings in a run. That's where the Cardinals get their run. Gorman with the double play brings in Alec Burleson. And a couple of really hard hit balls in that inning. Alec Burleson's base hit to left goes 107. Walker's to right center goes 111 off the bat. So some really hard hit balls off of Mitch Keller in that inning. And the Cards tack on another, so they lead it 3-0. We go to the fifth inning. And the fifth inning is where it gets away from Matthew Liberatore. He had been not dominant, but dominant at times over the first four innings, and 8 strikeouts through those first four innings for Matthew Liberatore. It starts with back-to-back base hits by Lau and Triolo, and it's 2 on for Davis, who flies out to center. Nick Gonzalez is walked, and the bases are loaded. Connor Griffin is next to face Liberatore.
10: The 3-2 pitch, here comes. Strike 3 on the outside corner. The ninth strikeout for Matthew Liberatore.
9: A new career high for Matthew Liberatore as he picks up his ninth strikeout there in the fifth inning. But the Pirates are still in business. The Cardinals not out of trouble. Brian Reynolds is the next.
10: Right-handed batting outfielder, the pitch. A swing, and there's a drive. That's hit deep left center field, way back toward the wall, and that goes off the wall. Fielded by Church. And we are going to have a tie game on a 2-out, 2-run double. As Triolo scored, but no problem. Gonzalez comes all the way around. And Reynolds is 1-for-3, tying the score at 3.
9: Marcell Ozuna would walk to follow, and then O'Neill Cruz puts the Pirates even with the Redbirds.
10: Cruz got a base hit, was left on second in the fourth inning. The pitch is swung on, and there's a line drive right field. Walker's going to have to play it on a bounce, and the Pirates take the lead. A run scores, and the throw down to second base, with the throw coming to the infield, taking second on the play, O'Neill Cruz, second and third.
9: Right, 4-3, not 3-3. 4-3 for the Pirates, and O'Neill Cruz is the last batter that Liberatore would face as he exits there after 4 2/3 innings. Enter Gordon Graceffo, and Graceffo gets Garcia to pop up to end that fifth inning, but the Pirates had the lead 4-3. Cards go quietly in the bottom half of the fifth. The Pirates essentially go the same way in the sixth. They one out base hit by Triolo, but he's left on base after a pop-up and a ground out. We go to the bottom of the sixth inning. It's still a 4-3 game in favor of the Pirates in the bottom of the sixth. Alec Burleson's hit by a pitch with one out. He's at first for Jordan Walker, who pops up, and it's 2 outs for Nolan Gorman.
10: Burleson belongs to Keller. There's a swing and a high fly ball. That's hit to deep right center field, and it's a gunner! Gorman with a 2-run homer against Evan Sisk to give the Cardinals a 5-4 lead with 2 outs in the sixth inning.
9: The second home run of the night for the Cardinals, and the Cardinals are back up a run thanks to the home run from Nolan Gorman. 437 feet to right field for Nolan Gorman. He really hammered that pitch, and that actually came off of Evan Sisk. He was the first batter that Evan Sisk faced there in the sixth inning, and the Cardinals right back on top. Seventh inning, the Cardinals go to the bullpen again after an inning and a third of scoreless ball from Gordon Graceffo. Ryan Stanek takes over. Connor Griffin with the infield base hit before Brian Reynolds grounds into a 3-6 double play. Marcell Ozuna is walked, and the Cardinals go back to the bullpen. O'Neill Cruz to the plate. With one on, he faces Jojo Romero.
11: 5-4 Cardinals. Top of the seventh. The pitch to Cruz. Swing and a miss. He struck him out. JoJo sends us to the seventh inning stretch.
9: So the Cardinals still on top as we go bottom of the seventh inning. They are still facing Evan Sisk, and Thomas Sejacy comes on to pinch hit in the seventh inning. Actually, had taken over at shortstop, but he's on to hit for the first time in the seventh inning, and he walks. Pedro Páez follows with a base hit, and there's two on for Victor Scott II. He lays down a perfect sacrifice bunt, moving Sejacy to third, Páez to second base, and there's two in scoring position with one out. And then the Cardinals run into an issue, and it should say, Sejacy kind of runs into an issue.
11: Cardinals lead by a run, but they want more. The pitch to Weatherholt, swing and a miss. Pick off at third, and they got him. They got Sejacy hung up, and they're going to tag him out coming home on a rocket throw from the catcher, Davis.
9: So a tough play right there. Sejacy's picked off. It felt like the Cardinals had a chance to add on right there. Weatherholt walks, so instead of it being bases loaded, one out, it's two on with two outs, and Ivan Herrera would strike out as the Pirates go back to the bullpen. They get Brandon Bedeau, and he strikes out Herrera to end that seventh inning, and the Cardinals do not add on there in the seventh inning. Top of the eighth inning, a leadoff base hit from Garcia. Nothing else doing. JoJo Romero strikes out Lau, gets Triolo to ground out, gets a pinch-hitting Endy Rodriguez to fly to center field, and the Pirates leave a runner on in the eighth. Eighth inning for the Cardinals. Bottom half, Alec Burleson leads things off. It is still Bedeau on the mound for the Pirates. Burleson with gets a high pitch.
10: Like a very hard curveball. The pitch is swung on, and that's hit deep. Right field, to the track, the wall. It's a gunner for Burleson. Insurance for the Cardinals in the bottom of the eighth inning. And I smell the coffee brewing.
9: Cardinals with an extra run right there. Again, it was a high pitch. He hammered it out of here. 404 feet to the Cardinal bullpen. And the Cardinals had a two-run lead going to the ninth inning. In the ninth inning, Cards turn it over to Riley O'Brien. Top of the lineup for the Pirates. Gonzalez singles. Connor Griffin is hit by a pitch. After review, the Cardinals had challenged that it hit Griffin's bat. After review, the call stood. If you were listening, you could hear John and Rick kind of talk about it. The longer it took, the more it seemed like it was going to be a call stands. And that's exactly what happened. So a hit by pitch. Brian Reynolds was next, and he was hit by a pitch. So back-to-back hit by pitch. The bases are loaded for Marcell Ozuna.
10: O'Brien to Ozuna. A swing and a slowly hit ground ball to short. Throw to second, out, on to first base. That's a double play. Ozuna grounds into a double play. A run scores. The Cardinals lead by one.
9: But they would certainly take it at that point. It was a 6-5 game with two outs. O'Neill Cruz then walked, and the bases are loaded again. Garcia is lifted for a pinch hitter. It's Spencer Horwitz. And Horwitz faces Riley O'Brien with the Pirates down a run.
10: Two outs, top of the ninth, the pitch, a swing, and there's a hit to left field. We're tied. Griffin scores, and it's 6-6 in the ninth inning.
9: That's how it went to the bottom of the ninth. Gregory Soto takes over bottom nine for the Pirates. Gets Sejacy swinging, Páez swinging, and then Victor Scott looking, and the Cardinals go quietly in the ninth inning, sending us to extra innings. Brandon Lau is the runner at second base to start the 10th inning. The Cardinals turn things over to Soriano, and he faces a pinch-hitting Jake Mangum in the 10th.
11: Working with Páez, the pitch, swing and a miss. He struck him out. Got him with the changeup. Boy, that's huge when you get the first batter out like that.
9: Endy Rodriguez then flied to right, and it brings in the top of the lineup, Nick Gonzalez, with that extra runner still at second.
11: Tough guy to strike out. Two balls, two strikes. And the 2-2 is grounded left side. Gorman has it, spins. His throw is low, and Burley dug it out. Burley does it again. A low throw, but Burleson digs it out of the dirt.
9: It was a really nice pick. It was a good pickup by Gorman at third, but that throw, as you heard, was low. Great pick by Alec Burleson. So we go bottom of the 10th inning, still tied 6-6. Bottom of the 10th is Mason Montgomery on for the Pirates. Montgomery with Victor Scott starting things off at second base. J.J. Weatherholt leading off the inning for the Cards.
11: And the next pitch to him is hit towards right field. Base hit to right over the head of the second baseman. Scott had to hold up because it may have been caught. So he is now at third base. Weatherholt at first. And the winning run is 90 feet away.
9: Indeed it was. It was runners at first and third, and Ivan Herrera at the plate, and, well, he left no doubt.
11: Montgomery working from the stretch. The pitch to Herrera is hit deep to left field. Herrera has just won it with a walk-off big fly into the Pirates' bullpen. And the crowd is going nuts here at Busch Stadium. A three-run home run for Herrera, his fifth of the year, and everybody waiting to meet him at home plate.
9: Fourth home run of the game for the Cards. He joins with Gorman, Burleson, and Weatherholt, and the Cardinals win at 9-6. Soriano gets the win, 2-0, after that scoreless 10th inning. Mason Montgomery takes the loss for the Pirates. Took 3 hours and a minute to complete. 22,958 on hand to see it as the Cardinals win it in 10-9-6. We'll take a break. We'll come back. We'll hear from our player of the game on the other side of the break on the Mercy Cardinals postgame show right here on the Cardinals Radio Network, powered by Graybar.
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9: Joe Pod back at Busch Stadium as the Mercy Cardinals postgame show rolls on after a 9-6, 10-inning win for the Redbirds. Cardinals, by the way, now 7-1 in extra inning games this year. Pittsburgh drops to 3-6 with the loss in extras. Our player of the game tonight, and you could take your pick from quite a few up and down this lineup, but Alec Burleson gets the nod, and he gets to talk with Mike Claiborne.
18: Our player of the game tonight, big at the plate, but let's talk about your defense. Alec Burleson, you've been playing first base all season long. I'm not sure if I've seen a better game for you than what we saw last night in the field.
19: Yeah, it was a lot of fun. You know, I'm still high from that Herrera swing. It was awesome to see from the on-deck circle. But, yeah, all around really good team win, and super proud to come out with the win.
18: And the defense has been good all year long. When did it start for you?
19: You know, it starts with our pitchers. You know, they're getting the weak contact, and we're having to make plays for them. So with me, Mace, JJ, and Gorman on the infield, it's a lot of fun.
18: The home run tonight, you were waiting on that one, aha, and you didn't miss any of it.
19: Yeah, it was probably a little too high, but I got the barrel to it, and, you know, it was fortunate it went over the wall. So, yeah, but Herrera's was bigger.
18: What about this team? Every night somebody does something different. It's you one night, it's Herrera another night, it's Jordan another night. What is it about this ball club that's different from some of the other teams you played on?
19: Yeah, what a team. You know, like you said, it's always somebody new. It's just so much fun to be a part of. It's tough to put into words what this team is. And, you know, obviously we wanted it to be done in nine innings, but somebody's going to come through. We know it at the end. So just so much fun.
18: So free baseball is always fun when you win, though.
19: No, for sure. For sure.
18: Nice work tonight.
19: Thank you. I appreciate it.
18: All right. Alec Burleson, our player of the game.
9: Thank you, Mike Claiborne. Good to hear from Alec Burleson. Of course, we heard actually a little bit from Alec Burleson on the pregame show, but he did hammer that pitch in the eighth inning, and it was eye high. It was very Jim Edmonds-esque. You don't often see, I guess you don't typically see a left-hander that hammers the high pitches as he does, as Jim Edmonds did, but he certainly did on that pitch in the eighth inning, and he really did play a very, very good defensive game. There was that play in the 10th that ended the 10th that he had to scoop, but there was also a play earlier in the game where he made a diving play. That was on Jared Triolo in the eighth inning, where he made a diving play on a little squibber on the infield and actually tagged him before he got to first base as he was diving into first base himself. So a really good game all the way around from Alec Burleson, our player of the game. Another break, and then we'll hear from the Cards manager, Oliver Marmol, and some more post-game reaction as the Cards win it here in 10 innings tonight, 9-6 the final. I'm Joe Pott. 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
9: Back at Busch Stadium, the Mercy Cardinals postgame show continues. If you caught us, if you heard the pregame show, myself, but also Mike Claiborne and Rick Horton and John Rooney were discussing the things that could change in the next few days, week, whatever that is, because a lot of the National League Central is playing the National League Central. And then when I got on here to start our postgame show, John Camp, our producer back in our flagship studio at Camo X, he says to me, what a difference a day makes, because look at the standings now. So if you look at what happened in the National League Central, the Brewers win tonight 5-2 over the Cubs. Of course, we know that the Cardinals won 9-6 over the Pirates in 10 innings. And the Reds got a win tonight. They win at Philadelphia 4-1. So now when you look at the standings in the National League Central division, it almost flip-flopped it, at least the top did, because now you've got the Brewers in front at 28-18. A half a game back, and really it's percentage points back, are the Redbirds at 28-19. The Cubs then percentage points back of the Cardinals in third place, 29-20. The Reds jump over the Pirates. They're a game over 500, and the Pirates fall back to 500. So the entire division flip-flopped, changed places, is now different than it was at the start of play tonight, and it could be different again tomorrow night. So those are your scores from tonight's games, at least the games that the Cardinals are watching closely as far as the National League Central. And now a chance to hear from the Cards manager, Oliver Marmol, who spoke, of course, after the game. And the first thing he was asked about was, this was one of those games that maybe some of those details didn't go great. There were obviously some base running plays that didn't go well. Gorman was picked off. Sejacy was picked off. We saw the Pirates get an extra base after an error. So there were some little things that didn't go right. But in the end, the bats won out for the Redbirds, and the Cardinals manager, Oliver Marmol, was glad to see that.
25: I completely agree with you, and it's nice to be able to overcome it with some offense, because we made some mistakes defensively, we made some mistakes on the bases, some were aggressive, some weren't, but to be able to still find a way to shake hands at the end of it is good, because you're going to have games like that. We're not going to be perfect, but you still have to figure out ways to scoring and overcoming it, so today was a good day for that.
26: How do you evaluate Libby? So efficient in the beginning, but just runs into the trouble there in the fifth.
25: Yeah, he was very efficient, man, and had, what, 8-9 punch-outs tonight. The curveball was elite. It was really, really good what he was able to do with that, landing it whenever he needed underneath the zone when he needed to expand. But they bunched it together there, lost a little bit of command for a little bit. But overall, two soft singles up the middle, and then left that changeup there for Reynolds. And he'd seen a decent amount of them up to that point, put a good swing on him, made him pay. But it was still a good outing. It was unfortunate that everything was bunched in that inning for four runs, and we have to kind of go to the pen earlier than we needed to. But as far as how the ball is coming out of his hand up to that point was pretty good.
27: Ollie, can you describe the emotion from the dugout when Herrera hit the home run?
25: Oh, man. That was just your typical Cardinal baseball game on a Tuesday. I mean, it seems like every night it's somebody different doing something pretty cool, but that's a big swing there against a big arm. That's heavy velo. He hung one there for him, but There's several things in that game that were pretty special, man. JJ left on left there. That's a big at bat. That's a tough at bat. It's tough to bunt there, and for him to put that type of swing on him left on left was impressive. And then it'll go unnoticed, but Graceffo's ability to come in there with two on, get an out, go back out, throw up a zero in order for us to get to the rest of the guys in the pen was pretty good as well.
2: For Vaughn, goes 0-2 in there and then gets that type of swing off. What did you just see in him being able to be able to produce in that moment?
25: Yeah, like I said, it's a tough arm, but he's locked in. He's looking for a certain pitch in the right spot, and he got it. He definitely didn't miss it. So this is a professional hitter. He knows what he's doing up there, and he's going to miss the way he wants to miss. He definitely put a good swing there.
7: I think he had 7 or 8 go-ahead or tying home runs last year. He embraces that moment, and the moment's not too big for him.
25: No, you're not gonna speed him up. There's not a whole lot that speeds him up. He's very confident in his abilities. As a hitter, he's gonna get in the box, and he doesn't feel like anybody could beat him. Doesn't matter count. So, yeah.
2: Well, you mentioned
8: about the mental makeup of your team that allows you guys to continue to have these turnarounds. We may be tired, lose a lead.
7: Sure.
8: You guys are able to come back right away.
25: Man, if I could simplify it, they believe in themselves and then believe in each other. And that goes a long ways.
2: Ollie, you mentioned the left-on-left there for JJ. I mean, how much do you see just left-on-left? And like with Gorman earlier in the game, having an impact and just them being able to kind of match up those splits?
25: Yeah, man. Donnie across the way played this one really well. There's a lot of moving parts to this game, and he goes to his guy against Gore, and Gore gets a good pitch and takes a good swing on him. There's certain lefties where Gorman has shown the ability to stay on the baseball and drive it a long ways and just take a really productive at-bat left on left, but that's a big swing in a big spot.
9: That's the Cardinals manager, Oliver Marmol, talking about several of those swings tonight. Nolan Gorman, certainly the at-bat by Ivan Herrera in the 10th inning, and all around, just pleased with the way his offense played tonight, even if it needed to overcome some mistakes defensively and from the base-running side. Let's continue. I think we've got some more post-game reaction that I want to get to here. A little bit before we get a chance to get out of here, I do want to hear from Matthew Liberatore, and I do want to hear from Ivan Herrera if we can. So we'll do that. We'll start with the Cardinals starter, Matthew Liberatore, who spoke in the clubhouse not too

0: how do you evaluate that with how good your stuff felt?
1: Yeah, definitely tough to come out of the game that way, especially with how the first four innings went. And felt like I was ready to go deep into that game and just continue rolling. Had some good momentum behind me. We had a lead. And I just kind of squandered all of that in one inning.
2: Does the field change for you, like, quickly like that? How does that happen?
1: Generally, I'd say no. In the last outing, you know, I gave up a four spot in the fifth, too, but that was really one pitch. Today, it was a little bit more of the command, walking two guys in the same inning. But I'd say, generally speaking, that's not what happens.
2: How about this ball club, the way they always seem to come back and have an answer?
1: Yeah, you know, we just have so much fight in this clubhouse, and, you know, credit to the boys for picking me up tonight and taking that lead back and then being able to, you know, walk it off in that last inning. That was an incredible swing by Ivan, and, you know, it's fun baseball, honestly.
3: There is the Cardinals starter, Matthew Liberatore, after the game tonight. Of course, finishing up with what he thought of that swing from Ivan Herrera. Nice way to end it, certainly. And he kind of evaluated his night as well. We will hear from Ivan Herrera. We'll do that in our last segment. We'll take a break. We'll come back. We will do that, hear from Ivan Herrera. We'll wrap things up on this edition of the Mercy Cardinals postgame show. I'm Joe Pott from Busch Stadium, where the Cardinals win it tonight in 10, 9-6 the final score. We're coming back on the Cardinals Radio Network, powered by Graybar.
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0: They walk it off in the 10th inning after losing a lead in the 9th inning, but they come back and they win it. Now they're 9 games over the 500 mark again, a chance to get back to the 10-game mark, 10 games over mark. That'll come tomorrow as they take on the Pirates in Game 2 of this 3-game series. That's also a 6:45 start tomorrow night here at Busch Stadium. Want to get to Ivan Herrera. Don't want to get out of here without hearing from the hero tonight, at least the latest hero for the Redbirds. Herrera hits the 4th of 4 home runs tonight, a 3-run shot in the 10th inning, and he spoke to the media after the game in the clubhouse.
1: Yeah, I mean, I don't know for the team, but I can tell you for me, like, I'm so excited. I think that's something you dream as a kid, you know, hitting a walk-off home run. I just dreamed that as a kid, you know. I didn't think I would make it to big leagues, but I trusted. You know, just getting it done there, just I felt just so much excitement. It's just cool to see that happen.
2: Ever have a walk-off homer, ever?
1: Forever, yeah. I never, even in the minor leagues, never. I had, like, a walk-off in 2019, so it's, like, not even close. So that was pretty, a lot of emotions going on there, so it's pretty cool.
3: Well, you did have 7 or 8, like, tie-in or go-ahead home runs last year. What is it about that moment that you just lock in a little more?
1: Yeah, I feel really focused. If you see my bat, was 0-2, and I got in the box really fast. I was, like, locked in. I was like, there's no way you're getting me out here, or I don't get the job. That's just the thought I have in that situation. That's what helped me maybe be good in that time. So, you know, maybe that.
4: What is it about this team's mental makeup? Because you guys seemed unfazed by adversity.
1: Yeah, I mean, like I said, this is definitely one of the best teams I've been part of, and the chemistry that we have is just amazing. I mean, we have guys pulling for everybody. So we got a great relationship all around, and everybody hanging out, with that goes a long way. You know, after the games, we hang out, some guys hang out. So that, for me, is just like you build trust, and everybody trusts each other. So I think that's what's happening.
4: Now that you've had that first walk-off homer of your big league career, what's the best part of the celebration after that? What are some of the things that you kind of hold on to?
1: I mean, getting to home, and everybody celebrating. Just when you hit it, I mean, it's a mix of everything, and, you know, just getting the win too is really important there. You know, we were in 10 innings, so I think that's one of those things.
3: As soon as you hit first, you put your hand in there and get to the crowd. Did you kind of want to give them a shout out?
1: I was thinking, like, 2 days ago, I was like, if I hit a homer, maybe I do that, but definitely not thinking I'm going to hit a homer there. I was trying to hit a fly ball center field, you know, get the run in, you know, think simple. You know, a good thing happens when you think simple.
5: The fact that this has been such an energetic crowd for the last couple of days, and you've got that Tarps Off crew out there, just what does the buzz and energy feel like to have a moment like that in this environment?
1: Yeah, I mean, I think it's definitely more cool hitting it right now because we got the guys going over there. I mean, the whole game, they didn't stop. So, I mean, we got to deliver. So I'm just glad I did today, and I'm happy for those guys that continue to support us.
0: That's Ivan Herrera after the game as he walked it off for the Redbirds with a 3-run home run in the bottom of the 10th inning tonight, as you heard. First walk-off home run for him at any level. So he was savoring that and made it a pretty enjoyable night for the Cardinals DH tonight as he wins it for the Redbirds. We'll take a look at our saves leaderboard. 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Mason Miller in San Diego has a league-best 15 in 15 tries and a very nice .82 earned run average. Cade Smith in Cleveland, 15 of 17. Brian Baker in Tampa Bay, 13 of 16. And Riley O'Brien has 13 now in 17 opportunities. He did get a blown save tonight. 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Tomorrow, it'll be a 6:45 first pitch here at Busch Stadium, 5:50 with our pregame show. Michael McGreevy for the Redbirds. He's 3-2 with a 2.10 earned run average. He'll be up against Carmen Modzinski. He's 3-3 with a 4.4 earned run average. That's tomorrow night. Big thanks to the voice of the Cardinals, John Rooney, to Rick Horton, Mike Claiborne, Emmett Kincannon in the booth, as well as Jim Jackson. Johnny Camps in our flagship studio back at KMOX. I'm Joe Pott. This has been the Mercy Cardinals postgame show, and this is the Cardinals Radio Network, powered by Graybar.
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0: under mainly cloudy skies, northerly winds 5 to 10 miles an hour. Mainly sunny skies tomorrow, high temperatures reach up to 62. Partly cloudy skies tomorrow night, slight chance of rain showers, lows level off around 46. I'm staff meteorologist Derek Height. Right now, 48.
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0: product placement from Bailey Zimmerman. It is Chris Matthews. I got your favorite country song from Hardy, as long as it is that song called Favorite Country Song from Hardy. And then Tucker Webmore. It's coming up in 3, 2. Wait, no, I'm sorry. That's the name of the song. That's coming up after Hardy.
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22: Here's a look at your weather forecast powered by weatherology.com. Lows dip down to about 45 tonight under mainly cloudy skies, northerly winds 5 to 10 miles an hour. Mainly sunny skies tomorrow, high temperatures reach up to 62. Partly cloudy skies tomorrow night, slight chance of rain showers, lows level off around 46. I'm staff meteorologist Derek Height. Right now, 48.
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1: NBC News Radio, I'm Jim Roop. Senator Tommy Tuberville is projected to win the Republican primary for Alabama governor. Andy Barr projected to win the Republican Senate primary in Kentucky. The Trump-backed candidate came out on top of a crowded field that included former Attorney General Daniel Cameron. On the Democratic side, Charles Booker projected to win his party's primary. Both candidates want to fill the open Senate seat left by retiring Republican Senator Mitch McConnell. The Senate passed a war powers resolution today meant to limit President Trump's Iran war powers. It marks the first time it's passed after several failed attempts. Republican Senators Susan Collins of Maine, Lisa Murkowski of Alaska, Rand Paul of Kentucky, and Bill Cassidy of Louisiana joined Democrats to pass the motion 50-47. Senator John Fetterman of Pennsylvania was the only Democrat to oppose it. If it passes in the House, it will surely be vetoed by President Trump. The FBI says the two teen suspects behind the deadly shooting at the Islamic Center of San Diego were radicalized online. FBI agent Mark Remley adding that agents served several search warrants connected with the deceased suspects and retrieved scores of weapons and ideological writings about who they hated, including a manifesto.
2: We are thoroughly investigating this case to learn everything we can and will not stop until we get to the bottom of what happened and why.
1: The suspects killed three adults at the center before they were later found dead from suspected self-inflicted gunshot wounds. Vice President J.D. Vance says he's hoping for a diplomatic solution, but says the U.S. is ready to resume its military campaign against Iran if a peace deal is not reached.
3: We want to see not just the commitment to not have a nuclear weapon, but the commitment to work with us on a process to ensure that not just now, not just when Donald Trump is president, but years down the road, that the Iranians are not rebuilding that nuclear capability.
1: Vance says President Trump has instructed his team to aggressively negotiate. Jim Roop, NBC News Radio.
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0: Lows dip down to about 45 overnight under overcast skies. Northerly winds 5 to 10 miles an hour. Mainly sunny skies Wednesday. High temperatures reach up to 62. Slight chance for showers Wednesday night. Lows dip down to about 46. Partly cloudy skies. I'm staff meteorologist Derek Height. Right now, 46.
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1: 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Lows dip down to about 45 overnight under overcast skies, northerly winds 5 to 10 miles an hour. Mainly sunny skies Wednesday, high temperatures reach up to 62. Slight chance for showers Wednesday night, lows dip down to about 46, partly cloudy skies. I'm staff meteorologist Derek Height. Right now, 46.
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It's true. We do like to take the high road. I'm going to take the high road. We still got some friends in low places. I got friends in low places. Heck, we play country music for everybody. Your home in the country, KAAN, Bethany.

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1: NBC News Radio, I'm Tammy Trujillo. Polls have now closed in all six states holding primaries for U.S. House, Senate, and governor races. Voters cast ballots in key elections across Kentucky, Georgia, Alabama, Pennsylvania, Idaho, and Oregon. In Kentucky, NBC News projects Ed Gallrain will win the Republican primary for Kentucky's 4th Congressional District over Republican Congressman Thomas Massey, a vocal critic of President Trump. This was one of the top races many believed was a test to measure Trump's grip on the GOP. Elsewhere, Senator Tommy Tuberville is projected to win the Republican primary for Alabama governor. He'll face Democrat Doug Jones in the general election. Law enforcement has given an update on the investigation into Monday's deadly mosque shooting in San Diego. More from Jason Nathanson.
2: These subjects did not discriminate on who they hated.
3: FBI agent Mark Remley with more on the motives for the two teens who carried out the attack, saying they were radicalized online.
2: In the vehicle they used, we also identified writings and various ideologies outlining religious and racial beliefs of how the world they envisioned should look.
3: Also at the news conference, police praised the three men who were killed, a security guard and two mosque members, for stopping the shooters from entering the Islamic Center and getting to the school full of young kids. I'm Jason Nathanson.
1: Vice President J.D. Vance says the U.S. is locked and loaded when it comes to Iran, but he hopes for a diplomatic solution. Vance said the president's told his team to aggressively negotiate with Iran with the end goal of it never having a nuclear weapon.
4: We're in a pretty good spot here, but there's an option B. And the option B is that we could restart the military campaign to continue to prosecute the case, to continue to try to achieve America's objectives.
1: Vance says the White House wants to reset the relationship with Iran, but added that it takes two to tango. Kansas City Chiefs wide receiver Rashee Rice is in custody in Texas after violating probation tied to a high-speed crash case. Court records say Rice tested positive for THC and was arrested on Tuesday. Rice is on probation in connection with a 2024 crash that injured other drivers while allegedly racing on the highway. 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

0: That's Jason Aldean with his latest single, Don't Tell on Me. I'm Rich Krieger. Another hour's worth of great country music on the way. We'll kick it off with Morgan Wallen next.
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2: Here's a look at your weather forecast powered by Weatherology.com. Lows dip down to about 45 overnight under overcast skies. Northerly winds 5 to 10 miles an hour. Mainly sunny skies Wednesday. High temperatures reach up to 62. Slight chance for showers Wednesday night. Lows dip down to about 46. Partly cloudy skies. I'm staff meteorologist Derek Height. Right now, 47.

0: defeated by Ed Gullerain, who was backed by President Trump. This was one of the top races many believed was a test to measure Trump's grip on the GOP. I'm Mark Mayfield.
1: The stage is set for the Oregon governor's race. Christine Drazen is projected to win the Republican primary, where she'll face incumbent Democrat Tina Kotek come November. Kotek beat Drazen 4 years ago, but the race featured a third candidate that gained 8% of the vote. A two-person race could be more competitive, especially given recent polling indicating many Oregonians aren't satisfied with Kotek's performance. The Senate passed a war powers resolution on Tuesday meant to limit President Trump's Iran war powers. It marks the first time it's passed after several failed attempts. Republican Senators Susan Collins of Maine, Lisa Murkowski of Alaska, Rand Paul of Kentucky, and Bill Cassidy of Louisiana joined Democrats to pass the motion 50-47. Cassidy lost his primary bid just days ago and voted in favor of the resolution for the first time. As before, Senator John Fetterman of Pennsylvania was the only Democrat to oppose it. If it passes in the House, the measure will surely be vetoed by Trump. The Knicks are up 1-0 after stunning the Cavaliers in overtime 115-104 in the NBA Eastern Conference Finals. The Cavs will try to even up that best-of-seven series at 1-game apiece on Thursday. 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

0: Slow Cash with their latest single, Wrong Hearts. Thomas Rhett, Remember You Young. Right before that, I'm Rich Krieger. And Tyler White from the Netflix show Love on the Spectrum, which is a show I love, by the way, is now a country artist. He just released his first country song. It's called Oh Yeah Baby. That also happens to be one of his signature taglines. Coming up, Josh Ross.
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20: Here's a look at your weather forecast powered by Weatherology.com. Lows dip down to about 45 overnight under overcast skies. Northerly winds 5 to 10 miles an hour. Mainly sunny skies Wednesday. High temperatures reach up to 62. Slight chance for showers Wednesday night. Lows dip down to about 46. Partly cloudy skies. I'm staff meteorologist Derek Height. Right now, 46.
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0: That's John Morgan with Kid Myself. I'm Rich Krieger. Ella Langley coming up next.
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2: Here's a look at your weather forecast powered by weatherology.com. Lows dip down to about 45 overnight under overcast skies. Northerly winds 5 to 10 miles an hour. Mainly sunny skies Wednesday. High temperatures reach up to 62. Slight chance for showers Wednesday night. Lows dip down to about 46. Partly cloudy skies. I'm staff meteorologist Derek Height. Right now, 46.
3: Hey, this is Ashley McBride, and this is my new song, What If We Don't?

From time to time, we like to put a little church on the radio for you. Laugh, guitars, and words that rhyme. And on the hands of time. And you can

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1: NBC News Radio, I'm Tammy Trujillo. Voters hit the polls in six states holding primaries for U.S. House, Senate, and governor races on Tuesday. In one of the day's most closely watched contests, Republican Congressman Thomas Massie has conceded defeat in the primary for Kentucky's 4th Congressional District. He told supporters Tuesday night he wasn't running against President Trump, but was running for what he believed in.
2: I mean, we stirred up something. There is a yearning in this country for somebody who will vote for principles over party.
1: Massie was defeated by Republican Ed Gallrain, who was backed by President Trump. This was one of the top races many believed was a test to measure Trump's grip on the GOP. The president's telling lawmakers at the White House congressional picnic that he hopes to end the conflict with Iran very quickly. More from Mark Mayfield.
3: He said Iran was eager for a deal and argued the situation should have happened for 47 years. Trump added that action would come fast and predicted oil prices would fall as a result, while insisting the administration was close to resolving the war and preventing Iran from obtaining a nuclear weapon. His remarks came just hours after the Senate advanced a war powers resolution, which is aimed at requiring the withdrawal of U.S. forces from the Iran conflict. I'm Mark Mayfield.
1: President Trump's finally weighing in on the hotly contested Republican Senate primary runoff in Texas. He announced he's endorsing Texas Attorney General Ken Paxton, giving Paxton a major boost against incumbent Senator John Cornyn 1 week before that state's election day.
4: I'm so honored to have President Trump's endorsement. His endorsement, in my opinion, is the most significant endorsement that in my lifetime.
1: Cornyn fell into disfavor with Trump when he initially didn't back Trump's 2024 presidential run. A town in Colorado is claiming the top spot as the nation's safest city. A new report from the personal finance site Smart Asset reviewed more than 300 cities and determined Broomfield was the safest. The report also found half of the 10 highest-ranking cities on the list are in either Iowa, Indiana, or Wisconsin. 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
0: Country music's got you covered. You're home in the country. KAAN. Bethany.

That's Riley Green with Change My Mind. I'm Rich Krieger. Coming up, Marcus King on a podcast recently gave us a little insight into his life and show business. Right now, here's Jordan Davis.

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0: That's Morgan Wallen with his latest single, Don't We? Jordan Davis, Next Thing You Know, right before that. I'm Rich Krieger, and I'm a big fan of Marcus King, and he was on a podcast recently, and he shared some insights on his life in show business, which I think could be true for a lot of artists. Marcus said this, he said, it's one of my favorite quotes, I go around each night craving the approval of thousands of people. You didn't think I was doing that because things went well growing up. Coming up, Kane Brown, also Hardy and Friends.
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10: 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Lows dip down to about 45 overnight under mainly cloudy skies, northeasterly winds 5 to 10 miles an hour. High temperatures reach up to 62 Wednesday, mainly clear skies. Partly cloudy skies Wednesday night, slight chance of rain showers, lows dip down to about 46. I'm staff meteorologist Derek Height. Right now, 45.
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0: It's Vincent Mason. Wish you well. I'm Rich Krieger. Chase Matthew up next.
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Lows dip down to about 45 overnight under mainly cloudy skies. Northeasterly winds 5 to 10 miles an hour. High temperatures reach up to 62 Wednesday, mainly clear skies. Partly cloudy skies Wednesday night, slight chance of rain showers. Lows dip down to about 46. I'm staff meteorologist Derek Height. Right now, 45.

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1: NBC News Radio, I'm Tammy Trujillo. Voters in six states cast their ballots in primaries for U.S. House, Senate, and governor races on Tuesday. In one of the day's most closely watched contests, Republican Congressman Thomas Massey, a vocal critic of President Trump, has conceded defeat in the Republican primary for Kentucky's 4th Congressional District. Mark Mayfield has details.
2: Massey told supporters Tuesday night he wasn't running against President Trump, but was running for what he believed in.
3: I mean, we stirred up something. There is a yearning in this country for somebody who will vote for principles over party.
2: Massey was defeated by Ed Gallerain, who was backed by President Trump. This was one of the top races many believed was a test to measure Trump's grip on the GOP. I'm Mark Mayfield.
1: Elsewhere, Senator Tommy Tuberville has won the Republican primary for Alabama governor. He'll face Democrat Doug Jones in the general election. Police are praising the security guard at the Islamic Center of San Diego, where two suspects killed three victims on Sunday. Police say the guard prevented the suspects from gaining access to the kids and teachers inside before he was shot and killed. Two other adults at the mosque lured the suspects outside.

0: before they too lost their lives. The attack was carried out by two teenagers who later killed themselves. Russian President Vladimir Putin is meeting with Xi Jinping in China just days after President Trump was in Beijing. Russian media says Putin began their talks by hailing the strong positive relationship between the two countries. And Chinese media says Xi hailed their unyielding relationship. Xi also reportedly told Putin that further conflict between the U.S. and Iran was inadvisable.
1: Sing us a song, you're the piano man. Sing us a song tonight.
0: A Billy Joel biopic is now in the works. Billy and Me will chronicle the formative years of the superstar singer-pianist through the eyes of Joel's first manager, Erwin Mazur, who discovered the singer in 1966. Billy Joel himself is apparently not pleased with the idea, calling the project both legally and professionally misguided. 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

0: got Zach Top with South of Sanity. Dan and Shay, Speechless. Right before that, I'm Rich Krieger. Did you get a chance to watch the ACMs on Sunday? Great show, but there were a lot of country stars not there. Morgan Wallen, not a big surprise. He rarely goes to these shows. Jason Aldean, not nominated for anything, so he stayed home. Luke Combs, Jelly Roll, also no shows. But the most nominated artist of the evening with 9 nominations, Megan Maroney, was not there either. So it was kind of a surprise, but she did post a message saying she had to skip it because she was the maid of honor at her best friend's wedding. So, okay. Understandable. Jordan Davis coming up, as well as Morgan Wallen.
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19: Here's a look at your weather forecast powered by Weatherology.com. Lows dip down to about 45 overnight under partly cloudy skies. Winds out of the northeast, 5 to 10 miles an hour. High temperatures reach up to 63 Wednesday, mainly clear skies. Partly cloudy skies Wednesday night, slight chance for showers, lows dip down to about 46. I'm staff meteorologist Derek Height. Currently, it's 45 degrees.
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just how long a country mile actually is? Well, we don't know either. But maybe this song will help clear things up. You're home in the country. KAAN. Bethany.

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0: Chris Jansen, Me and a Beer. I'm Rich Krieger. Josh Ross up next.
1: 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Lows dip down to about 45 overnight under partly cloudy skies. Winds out of the northeast, 5 to 10 miles an hour. High temperatures reach up to 63 Wednesday, mainly clear skies. Partly cloudy skies Wednesday night, slight chance for showers. Lows dip down to about 46. I'm staff meteorologist Derek Height. Currently, it's 45 degrees.
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1: NBC News Radio, I'm Tammy Trujillo. Tuesday was primary day in six states for U.S. House, Senate, and governor races. Voters cast ballots in key elections across Kentucky, Georgia, Alabama, Pennsylvania, Idaho, and Oregon. In Kentucky, Ed Galrain won the Republican primary for Kentucky's 4th Congressional District over Republican Congressman Thomas Massey, a vocal President Trump critic. This was one of the top races many believed was a test to measure Trump's grip on the GOP. Elsewhere, Senator Tommy Tuberville is projected to win the Republican primary for Alabama governor. He'll face Democrat Doug Jones in the general election. President Trump told lawmakers at the White House congressional picnic that he hopes to end the conflict with Iran very quickly. More from Mark Mayfield.
2: He said Iran was eager for a deal and argued the situation should have happened for 47 years. Trump added that action would come fast and predicted oil prices would fall as a result, while insisting the administration was close to resolving the war and preventing Iran from obtaining a nuclear weapon. His remarks came just hours after the Senate advanced a war powers resolution, which is aimed at requiring the withdrawal of U.S. forces from the Iran conflict. I'm Mark Mayfield.
1: Law enforcement gave an update on the investigation into Monday's deadly mosque shooting in San Diego. A story from Jason Nathanson.
3: These subjects did not discriminate on who they hated.
4: FBI agent Mark Remley with more on the motives for the two teens who carried out the attack, saying they were radicalized online.
3: In the vehicle they used, we also identified writings and various ideologies outlining religious and racial beliefs of how the world they envisioned should look.
4: He says they've also seized more than 30 guns and a crossbow. Also at the news conference, police praised the three men who were killed, security guard and two mosque members, for stopping the shooters from entering the Islamic Center and getting to the school full of young kids. I'm Jason Nathanson.
1: The Stanley Cup playoffs continue tonight. The Colorado Avalanche are hosting the Vegas Golden Knights for game one of the Western Conference Final. 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

0: That's Chevy Silverado from Bailey Zimmerman. Old Dominion right before that. I'm Rich Krieger. And let's face it, Ella Langley dominated the ACM Awards on Sunday night. And now she's making Billboard history. Her song, Choosin' Texas, just locked down at 10th week at number one on the Billboard Hot 100. Only 4% of all songs from all genres in the 67-year history of the chart have accomplished that. So big congratulations going out to Ella. Coming up, George Burge.
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20: 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Partly cloudy overnight with lows around 44. Northeast winds 5 to 10 miles an hour. Wednesday, 63. Partly cloudy skies Wednesday night, lows around 46. Slight chance for showers Thursday, with storms likely Friday. Highs in the low 60s. I'm staff meteorologist Derek Height. Currently 44.
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0: That's John Morgan with Kid Myself. Right before that, Morgan Wallen. I'm Rich Krieger. And stick around. Parmalee coming up next.
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2: Here's a look at your weather forecast powered by Weatherology.com. Partly cloudy overnight with lows around 44. Northeast winds 5 to 10 miles an hour. Wednesday, 63. Partly cloudy skies Wednesday night, lows around 46. Slight chance for showers Thursday, with storms likely Friday, highs in the low 60s. I'm staff meteorologist Derek Height. Currently 44.

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2: NBC News Radio, I'm Michael Kastner. A community is coming together to mourn and seek answers after the deadly shootings at a San Diego place of worship. More from Phil Farrar.
3: Last night, hundreds gathering at Lindbergh Park, next to the Islamic Center of San Diego. That is where three members were shot and killed by two teenaged gunmen. Syed, who only gave his first name, is about the same age. He is a member of that mosque and says this vigil represents a reminder.
4: Very important to me to be here and share this prayer with the whole community.
3: He says a prayer of mourning, healing, and educating others about religion.
2: President Trump told lawmakers at the White House congressional picnic that he hopes to end the conflict with Iran very quickly. More from Mark Mayfield.
5: He said Iran was eager for a deal and argued the situation should have happened for 47 years. Trump added that action would come fast and predicted oil prices would fall as a result, while insisting the administration was close to resolving the war and preventing Iran from obtaining a nuclear weapon. His remarks came just hours after the Senate advanced a war powers resolution, which is aimed at requiring the withdrawal of U.S. forces from the Iran conflict.
2: Republican Congressman Thomas Massie, a vocal President Trump critic, has conceded defeat in the Republican primary for Kentucky's 4th Congressional District. Massie told supporters Tuesday night he wasn't running against President Trump, but was running for what he believed in.
6: I mean, we stirred up something. There is a yearning in this country for somebody who will vote for principles over party.
2: Massie was defeated by Ed Gallrain, who was backed by President Trump. This was one of the top races many believe was a test to measure President Trump's grip on the GOP. Michael Kastner, NBC News Radio.
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14: Why Babbitt? Country music makes it better. So what are you waiting for? Turn it up. 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KAAN. Bethany.

0: Country and She Knows It, the latest from Luke Bryan. I'm Steve Harmon. Three things since the last time you and I were together. Luke Bryan's farm tour set for September 17th through 19th. Latrobe, PA, Millersport, Ohio, and Brookston, Indiana so far. Number two, planning a summer trip. Here's an idea. Carrie Underwood, Avery Anna, and the new American Idol winner Hannah Harper at the Grand Ole Opry in June. And number three, Twinkie hot dogs are trending ahead of Memorial Day weekend. It's a people place grilled hot dogs inside split Twinkies and then top it with melted chocolate.
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1: Here's a look at your weather forecast powered by weatherology.com. Daytime highs approaching 63 today under mainly clear skies. Winds out of the northeast, 8 to 15 miles an hour. Partly cloudy skies tonight. Lows dip down to about 46. Cloudy skies expected tomorrow. Slight chance of rain showers. High temperatures reach up to 62. I'm staff meteorologist Derek Height. Currently, it's 43 degrees.
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0: ever wondered just how long a country mile actually is? 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

0: Better me for you, Max McNown, our Wednesday motivation, because growing up,
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0: Max hated his own voice. 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
16: Here's a look at your weather forecast powered by weatherology.com. Daytime highs approaching 63 today under mainly clear skies. Winds out of the northeast, 8 to 15 miles an hour. Partly cloudy skies tonight. Lows dip down to about 46. Cloudy skies expected tomorrow. Slight chance of rain showers. High temperatures reach up to 62. I'm staff meteorologist Derek Height. Currently, it's 43 degrees.
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0: saying, ride, ride, ride, Steve Harvey. Now, if only George was here, I'd ask him, hey, how do you get Luke Bryan on your song?
1: Surprise.
0: Hey.
1: I showed up.
0: How do you get Luke Bryan to do a song with you?
1: One night we were on his bus after a show, and Luke told me, he was telling stories, and he told me that he remembered when he was putting out his first album, he was opening for Kenny Chesney, and Chesney said, hey, man, you know, ditch your bus tonight. You're going to fly home with me on the jet. And Luke remembered just being out of his mind excited about it. And Luke was like, and now I want to make you feel the same way, so play me a song that I've never heard before.
0: And then you played Why Ride, Ride, Ride, and he loved it?
1: Pretty good idea that Luke was into the song.
0: Yay!
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10: Here's a look at your weather forecast powered by Weatherology.com. Daytime highs approaching 63 today under mainly clear skies. Winds out of the northeast, 8 to 15 miles an hour. Partly cloudy skies tonight. Lows dip down to about 46. Cloudy skies expected tomorrow. Slight chance of rain showers. High temperatures reach up to 62. I'm staff meteorologist Derek Height. Right now, it's 42 degrees.

way. I've been trying to do right. I've been trying to get a little more sleep at night. I've been working like a dog.

0: breaking hearts on a Friday night. She's a Friday night heartbreaker. Here, raise a game player. Better do yourself a favor. The setting things right on a Sunday.
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0: And good morning. We are at 6:30 now at Regional Radio. We thank you for joining us for this news check on Regional Radio. And the weather forecast for today is calling for some sunshine and a high temperature that's going to be up to about 63 degrees. There is a flood warning that remains in effect until 9:30 this morning for northwestern Harrison County, northern Andrew County, and all of Atchison County, all of Gentry, Holt, Nottoway, and Worth counties, with numerous roads remaining closed due to flooding and streams remain elevated due to excess runoff from earlier rainfall. We'll start with another chance of some rain beginning on Thursday afternoon, and then Thursday night, there's a 70% chance of rain. Now, they are only talking about a quarter to a half inch of rain possible, maybe half to three quarters of an inch of rain that'll be possible during the day on Friday, but there are good chances of precipitation, and it looks like we'll have they've toned down the warm-up. It looks like it's going to be a low 80s warm-up as we get into Memorial Day. We'll have more on your weather forecast. It'll be upcoming shortly. 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A Maryville man's being charged with stealing thousands of dollars through a bank fraud scam in Daviess County. Ritesh Samala, according to the probable cause statement, met with a sheriff deputy and a financial investigator after a call was received regarding possible bank fraud. The investigator informed the deputy that two separate bank withdrawals in February totaled just under $56,000, and that the victim had told them that he'd been instructed by an FBI agent named Grayson Wood to do so. The victim then stated that they were in contact with Wood following a pop-up alert on their tablet that stated that their bank account had been hacked. The victim was then ordered by Wood to withdraw $50,000 and deliver it to a supposed FBI agent in the area of the Dollar General at Altamont. The victim then informed the deputy of another cash drop-off later that day. The deputy then posed as a victim and drove to the drop-off location and used the victim's phone to stay in contact with Wood. While on the phone with Wood, the deputy was informed that there were scammers in the area of the drop-off location who were actually undercover deputies so that the cash could no longer be collected. Deputies then followed the suspect's car and stopped it on State Highway Z just west of Pattonsburg. The driver was arrested and taken to the Daviess DeKalb Regional Jail, identified then as Samala. During a search of the vehicle, a white envelope with $20,000 was recovered. A warrant was then obtained to search his phone. That led to the discovery of messages between he and the victim. A cameraman who allegedly drove his truck toward a person and damaged a patio has a bond appearance planned for tomorrow. A probable cause statement said Daviess County authorities responded to a resident Sunday after a victim reported that 28-year-old Sam Utah Carl Parker IV became irate after the two were running low on beer. Parker then reportedly flipped a patio table before entering his pickup truck and driving it toward the victim, crashing it into the patio. Parker then drove away. Parker is charged with domestic assault, armed criminal action, and property damage. Parker has three prior felony convictions for assault. His hearing is planned for tomorrow at 10 a.m. Kansas City man facing felony charges in Harrison County Court related to an incident Saturday. 22-year-old Danny Boy Manier of Kansas City is charged with a felony count of first-degree tampering for operating an F-550 automobile without the owner's consent and for Class D delivering or concealing prohibited articles on the premise of the Harrison County Jail. The complaint filed says the defendant possessed fentanyl on the premises, and Manier is also facing misdemeanor traffic charges. A bond, though, set at $250,000. City Bethune took another step in their assessment about the construction of the proposed police and fire station during a meeting that was held on Monday night. Formal approval was given to the council for the final plans for the building that will be located at the existing fire department building at Beekman and Logan Streets. The plans reviewed include a floor plan, floor elevation makeups, the dimensions, rooms, offices, and garage for the police department. The city will now be taking bids for the project. It's not necessarily a commitment fully to the project at this point, but city officials will make a determination about moving further along with the project based on the assessment of the cost of the bids received. The city may receive that information sometime in July. Council members did agree to purchase three land parcels for a lot located just north of the city's electric and gas department. Said it'll be closing in early August with a price of $75,000. The site will be of mixed use for city and community future needs. Council members approved the final cost for the interior work for the Bethany Depot. Those costs were associated with the remodeling work done for the upper and lower levels of the depot, with a total cost for the project, which includes rent relocation, gravel lighting, and more, at a little bit over $200,000. Concrete work will be done next year to allow for ADA compliance. A request using the city's incentive program for sidewalk expansion and improvements was approved. The project will be located at 15th and Main Street. Grand River Title will provide half of the cost of the new sidewalk. The city will provide the remaining cost. The work is scheduled to begin on June 1st. A request to sell obsolete and inoperable taser equipment currently owned by the Bethany Police Department was approved. The sale will be made to an aftermarket company specializing in refurbishing older taser equipment for resale to licensed security companies. The Bethany Police Department has also been approved for their Blue Shield designation. Officer Eric Rimmer was specifically recognized for his work that allowed the Bethany Police Department to be considered for the designation. The department is required to meet training, policy development, transparency, and community engagement standards for their consideration. The designation allows the department to be favorably positioned now for grant funding and provides for stronger public trust. Council members also approved a bid for two mobile data terminals at the session. Applications for the Bethany Utility Clerk's position will be accepted through Friday, and Todd Riley also began the Bethany Council meeting with a review of the city's long-term strategy regarding the purchase of gas futures. A Gallatin resident was injured following an accident that took place on Monday afternoon on Interstate 35 west of Winston. The Missouri State Highway Patrol says a vehicle driven by a Springfield, Missouri 88-year-old female driver failed to yield at the intersection of Interstate 35 and U.S. 69 Highway and struck another vehicle operated by a 41-year-old Gallatin male resident on its driver's side. It caused the Gallatin resident's vehicle to overturn and partly block the roadway. The Gallatin driver had moderate injuries from the accident, and both vehicles were totaled in the accident. The Gallatin resident was taken to Mosaic Life Care in St. Joseph with a Davies County ambulance. The accident took place just before 1 o'clock. The Davies County Sheriff's Department assisted the Highway Patrol. Two Burlington Junction residents were also injured following a motorcycle accident that took place at the city limits of Burlington Junction on eastbound 136 and Missouri Highway 113. The patrol says that the driver failed to negotiate a curb, crossed the center line, and began to skid the motorcycle. The motorcycle went off the side of the roadway, overturned, and struck a utility pole. The driver had minor injuries from the accident and refused treatment at the scene. A 41-year-old passenger was also on the motorcycle and had moderate injuries and was taken to Mosaic Life Care in Maryville. Nottoway County Sheriff's Department assisted the Highway Patrol. The accident was reported at 7 p.m. 6:38 your time at Regional Radio. 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

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Service for 92-year-old Gene Willie will be at 11 o'clock this morning at the First Christian Church of Mount Air. The visitation with the family present will be between 10 and 11 this morning at the First Christian Church of Mount Air. Memorials can be made at the First Christian Church and the Mount Air Fire Hall. The Armstrong Funeral Home is in charge of the arrangements. A celebration of life for 72-year-old Randy John Lessman will be between 5 and 7 this evening at the Bram Funeral Home of Maryville. Family and friends are invited to share in the celebration. Arrangements are through the Bram Funeral Home. Memorials can be made to the National Kidney Foundation. 81-year-old Abby J. Hostetler of Jamesport died on Tuesday. Survivors include his wife, Mary, and children, Sarah of Jamesport, Naomi of Jamesport, Barbara of Bloomfield, Iowa, 20 grandchildren, 19 great-grandchildren, a brother, and two sisters. The funeral services for 81-year-old Abby J. Hostetler will be at 9 o'clock on Friday at the John Troyer residence of Jamesport. The arrangements are under the direction of the Stith Funeral Home in Jamesport. The funeral service for 97-year-old Union Star resident Viola Mary Kearns will be at 10 o'clock on Thursday at the Robertson Funeral Home of King City. Burial will be in the Union Star Cemetery. Visitation 6 until 8 this evening at the Robertson Funeral Home of King City. Funeral services for 84-year-old Gary Hammer will be at 10 o'clock on Friday at the Robertson Funeral Home of King City. Burial will be in the King City Cemetery. Family to receive friends between 5 and 7 on Thursday evening at the funeral home. Memorials can be made at the Branson Christian Church in memory of Gary Hammer and may be made in care of the Branson Christian Church at 213 South Commercial, Branson 65616. Online condolences can be left at robertsonfuneralhome.com. Graveside service for 63-year-old Guilford resident Kip Raymond Kelso will be Friday from 1 until 2 at the Weatherman Cemetery on Mint Road of Guilford. Bram Funeral Home in charge of the arrangements. Memorial graveside services and interment for Roy Gilmore will be at 11 o'clock Saturday at the Bethel Cemetery in Mercer County. Memorials can be made at the Bethel Church in care of the Robertson Funeral Home of Bethany. Funeral services for 69-year-old Bethany resident Jack Doobie will be at 3 o'clock Saturday at the Stith Funeral Home. Family to receive friends between 1 and 3 Saturday at the Stith Funeral Home of Gallatin. Burial follows in the Miriam Cemetery at Bethany. Memorials can be made to the Missouri Heritage Hunting Federation in care of the funeral home. Arrangements entrusted to the care and the direction of the Stith Funeral Home in Gallatin. Service for 85-year-old Theanna Simpson of Mount Air will be on Wednesday at 11 o'clock at the Armstrong Funeral Home of Mount Air on May 27th. The visitation will be starting on Tuesday from 3 until 8 p.m. at the Armstrong Funeral Home. The visitation with a family present between 10 and 11 at the Armstrong Funeral Home of Mount Air. 94-year-old Patricia Ann Pat Clark of Mercer died on Saturday in Des Moines. Body's been cremated under the direction of the Robertson Funeral Home of Princeton. The celebration of life and interment in the Gardner Cemetery of Mercer will be at a later time. Online condolences can be left at robertsonfuneralhome.com. It is 6:43 now. Regional radio. River flooding continues across the region. The and below normal temperatures are expected through Friday. The next chance of rain arriving on Thursday and continuing into Friday with locally moderate to heavy rain that could lead to flooding, but no severe weather is anticipated at this time. There is moderate flooding in the weather forecast or in the flooding projection for the 102 River at Maryville with a flood warning that will be remaining in effect for the 102 River until about to 1 o'clock tomorrow, and there is minor flooding in the forecast for the Grand River at Pattonsburg and at Chillicothe, and that looks like that's going to be lasting until perhaps as late as the early morning on Friday. Specific weather forecast for the day today is calling for some sunshine and a high temperature that'll be at 63 degrees with winds out of the northeast at 6 to 10 miles an hour. Increasing cloudiness tonight with a low down to 46 and east and northeast winds at 6 to 9. Thursday's forecast calls for a chance of some precipitation that'll be after 1 p.m. otherwise cloudy with a high temperature 62. East winds at about 10, picking up to 20 miles per hour. Any rainfall is going to be less than a tenth of an inch through the day Thursday, but the rain chance is at 70% on Thursday night and particularly through the evening. Cloudy otherwise, low down to 50 with

0: East winds at about 8 to 10 and gusts as high as 18. The noon rainfall on Thursday night is going to be about a quarter to a half inch of rain that'll be possible. On Friday, then, there's an 80% chance of some rain prior to 1 p.m. Otherwise, we'll have a high temperature that'll be at 63 degrees with east winds at 11 and gusts as high as 20. On Friday night, slight chance of showers, mostly cloudy with a low down to 52 degrees, about a 20% chance of precipitation Friday night. Saturday's forecast calls for cloudy conditions with a high temperature that'll be at 72 degrees. Saturday night, mostly cloudy with a low down to 54. Sunday's forecast, partly sunny with a high of 78. Sunday night, partly cloudy with a low down to 56 degrees. The Memorial Day forecast calling for some sunshine with a high that'll be at 81. Monday night, partly cloudy with a low down to 60. Tuesday's forecast calling for partly sunny conditions with a high temperature that looks like it's going to be up to about 83 degrees. The Hunley Whaley Weather Station in Albany had a high temperature yesterday of 65 degrees, but that high temperature was achieved at 1:03 a.m. It actually dropped in temperature. It felt much cooler than certainly that during a good part of the day. The minimum temperature was at 48 degrees, so you had the low and the high temperature that was within, what, about... within, I guess, about 8 minutes of one another. The current temperature at Hunley Whaley is at 45 degrees outside right now. The Lamoni Municipal Airport is reporting a temperature of 42 degrees with fair conditions, and the reported temperature in Bethany right now is also at 45 degrees.
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0: There was a medalist from the area in the Class 1 Misha Golf Championships. Misha Golf Championships didn't get started until a 1 o'clock tee off yesterday, but in the end, they were able to get all of the 36 holes in. Gloria Deo Academy was the team champion with a 654 team score. They gave up about 5 strokes from their first day lead, but they did beat Bloomfield, who had a second place finish after a 659. Bloomfield had a 322 on the second day, a 15 stroke improvement. Maysville also had a 27 stroke improvement as a team on the second day, and they also climbed up a spot as they got to sixth place overall after a 327 team score. In fact, that 327 tied Gloria Deo on the day for the second best score as a team. Rockboard finished in a tie for ninth after a 717. Trenton King of Gloria Deo Academy had a second day 73, a 2 day 147, and was the individual champion. But North Harrison's Jensen Davis, he stayed steady, 81 on the first day and 80 on the second day. He ended up with a 161, finishing 12th, so he is a medalist. On the day, also Taden Cook of Rockport, he was pretty steady, a second day 77, a 2 day 156, sixth place overall for the Rockport senior. Jack Donovan of Gallatin, an 8-stroke improvement on the second day for a 79, also climbed to 25th overall, which was in about the upper third of the golfers. Eli Geiser was the lowest Maysville score, a second day 80, a 2 day 167. Mac White played even par for maybe the first 8 or 9 holes yesterday. He ended up with a second day 80 and a 2 day 169. Both those two were right around the upper third of the golfers. Mac Dennis of Meadville had a 170 2 days, 84 and 86 on the second day. Louis DeWilde of Maysville at a second 83, a 7-stroke improvement. He ended up with a 173. Aiden Graham of Stanbury, a second 86, 5-stroke improvement, 177 overall. Jace Harms improved by 11 strokes for the Wolverines after a 1 and a 179. Grady Cook of Rockport, a second 891, a 2-day 190. Caleb Beek of Maysville, a second 892 and a 2-day 190. Chase Evans of Princeton and Hudson Wilson of Princeton both had 184s. He went about it a little different way. Evans an 88 on the second day, Wilson with a 95. Caleb New of Ward County, a 15-stroke improvement on the second day for a 185. And Rockport's Henley Mace finished with a 191, Ricer Hale with a 195, and Jack Myrickorth of Rockport with a 202. Palmyra was the champion in Class 2, and East Buchanan finished 5th at a 664. Palmyra wins at 642. There was a Trenton medalist as Drake Weaver shot a second day 71, a 2-day 149. He was 6th place individual. In Class 3, Eldon was the team champion after a 596. Harper Elliott of Springfield Catholic, a sophomore, he shot a 141 with Houston Tiefenbrunn of St. Francis Borgia. Those were the co-medalists. Colin Hoffman of Maryville was a ninth after a 150. He had a 2-day 150 score, 75 on both days. Jameson Marshall of Chillicothe, he also had a second day 80 and a 2-day 151. Iowa Boys District Golf qualifying for the State Golf Championships. East Marshall was the team winner yesterday, and Mount Air finished with a 342 and no individual participants for the state golf meet. High school baseball, South Holt with a seed upset over Nottoway Valley, 5-4 in Class 1 District 15 yesterday. And Rockport defeated North Andrew 12-0. Rockport and South Holt will play at 5 this evening. Class 1 District 15 gets decided tonight at Princeton. They moved it to a 5:30 start tonight from last night. It's broadcast live on regional radio on FM 95.5 beginning around 5:30. King City and Maysville will decide District 16 tonight in Class 2. It's a 6 o'clock start at Maysville. Class 2 District 15, Faith Christian over LeBlanc at Plattsburgh 7-3 and North Platte over Plattsburgh 10-3. Faith Christian and North Platte will meet at 5 o'clock. Mid-Buchanan defeated Lathrop 8-0 and West Platte over East Buchanan 13-0 in Class 3 District 16. It'll be Mid-Buck and West Platte that'll play tomorrow at 5 o'clock. Benton over Lafayette in District 16 10-0. Chillicothe over Savannah 7-2. Schuyler County and Putnam County will be playing in the Class 2 District 6 championship game that will be also this evening. Cardinals win last night over Pittsburgh 9-6 and the Royals fall to Boston 7-1.
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9: Mary Harris Jones was born in Ireland in 1837. You may not immediately recognize that name, but Loretta Williams knows her story well and even shares it with the same accent as the original Ms. Jones.
10: She came from Cork, Ireland during the potato famine and got a teaching certificate. Didn't like bossing little children, so she moved to Chicago and took up dressmaking. Went to Memphis, where she married.
9: She married in 1861, but just 6 years later, tragedy struck the family while living in Memphis.
10: Then the yellow fever struck and wiped out her entire family. So she took her mementos and went back to Chicago.
9: She began a dressmaking shop, but 4 years after the move to Chicago, the Great Fire wiped out her home and business. While in Chicago, she was aware of the poor working conditions for many immigrants and began to report on what she saw. Loretta says it was in her lineage to notice and take action on such things.
10: Her grandfather was an Irish freedom fighter, and they hung him. So she grew up with the union, laborers. It was horrible, horrible things that she had seen happen.
9: Mary began to write about what she saw and began to organize labor in Chicago. She soon acquired a name by which she would be known for the rest of her life.
10: She was called Mother by herself when she was publishing these things in the paper. She would write Mary Jones initially. Later on, there were different people that were calling themselves Mother This and Mother That. And so she called herself Mother Jones in order to gain respect.
9: And Mother Jones would make quite an impact nationwide. The rest of her story, next time as we travel the countryside in Mount Olive, Illinois. I'm Andrew McCray. Thanks for listening to the American Countryside on 95.5 Regional Radio CAN, presented locally by BTC Bank. 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
0: Some reminders, the Albany Square Farmers Market back for a sixth year. They'll be on the square Thursday evenings, 5 until 6:30. The season starts tomorrow and runs through August 13th. New Trails is the sponsor in the market this year. Main Street Albany's Music on the Market is also being sponsored. The other Music on the Market dates are June 11th, July 9th, July 16th, July 30th, and August 13th. Music will be at 5:30 at the Smith Street Park. The first season performer is Trice Floyd. Stanbury Community Veterans has their Romp Like Mrs. Roper 5K that'll be on Saturday beginning at 8 a.m. The idea is to dress like one of the Roper characters from the television show Three's Company or the Ropers and then participate in the 5K in some capacity. Every Roper character will receive a martini glass run favor. There'll also be a Best Dressed Mrs. Roper contest that'll include a $5 entry fee. And the goal is to provide the best look-alike for a Roper character, and the winner will receive 100% of the contest entry fees that are $5 for each individual. The run will start at 8 a.m. at the H&B Bank on Saturday. You can register on race day. And the Stanbury Community Betterment has more information. 8th Annual Gear Grinders Car, Motorcycle, and Tractor Show is part of the New Hampton Festival on Saturday, June 6th. Registration will open at 8 a.m. with the voting ending at noon. Awards will be given out at 1 o'clock. There's an entry fee of $10 per vehicle with one class per entry. Dash plaques will be given out for the first 500 entries. The New Hampton Festival raises money for the New Hampton Betterment Club. Other events include a 1950s kiddie dress-up contest. contest and a 50-50 drawing. A bounce house and kiddie rides are available. Swap meet and vendors throughout the day. New Hampton Betterment Club is also serving breakfast and lunch. Those wishing more information can call area code 816-244-9356. Third annual Light for the Lost Missions Bethany First Assembly of God car show is planned for Saturday, June 13th. Registration 8 a.m. until 11 for the show. And then the show will run from 11 until 3 at 22311 East Highway 136, about a quarter mile east of Taco Bell on Highway 136. Cars, motorcycles, and tractors are all welcome. There'll be a free will donation hog roast from 11 until 1, a 50-50 drawing. Door prizes every hour, and Mercy's Bridge Band live in concert. Those with questions can call area code 816-564-3562 or 660-868-2280. There will be a drawing for a Case IH Farmall 25SC diesel with a loader lift capacity of nearly 700 pounds, mower deck, hydrostatic transmission, a manufacturer suggested retail price implement of $23,500. The Grand City Christian Church is using it as a fundraiser. Drawing is $150 a ticket, but only 225 tickets are going to be sold. You can buy them at the Worth County Lumberyard, Sherry's Pharmacy, or contact a Grand City Christian Church member. When those are sold, then the tickets where the implement will be drawn for. You can contact again any Grand City Christian Church member about that Farmall 25SC drawing.
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13: NBC News Radio. I'm Michael Kastner. Republican Congressman Thomas Massie, a vocal President Trump critic, has conceded defeat in the Republican primary for Kentucky's 4th Congressional District. Massie told supporters Tuesday night he wasn't running against President Trump, but was running for what he believed in.
14: I mean, we stirred up something. There is a yearning in this country for somebody who will vote for principles over party.
13: Massie was defeated by Ed Gollring, who was backed by President Trump. This was one of the top races many believed was a test to measure Trump's grip on the GOP. And Trump has endorsed Texas Attorney General Ken Paxton in the race for Senate. Experts say this is likely game over for the incumbent, Senator John Cornyn.
15: Trump's calculus is if Paxton is already ahead, his endorsement should add several points to that.
13: SMU political analyst Cal Gilson says that the president's stamp of approval still means a lot in conservative politics. He points to the recent election in Louisiana. The incumbent there, Senator Bill Cassidy, lost to a Trump-endorsed candidate. The Justice Department is reportedly set to criminally indict 94-year-old Raul Castro in Miami today on Cuba's Independence Day. Cuba expert Dr. Andy Gomez says Fidel's brother is expected to formally be charged in connection with the deadly 1996 shootdown of Brothers to the Rescue planes, but it won't change much on the communist island.
16: Even if Raul gets indicted, there's no Delcy Rodriguez in Cuba that is going to hand over Raul Castro.
13: Cuba has run out of oil amid pressure from the Trump administration to change its ways or risk military action. And before the opening bell, S&P 500 futures are ticking higher. Michael Kastner, NBC News Radio. The State Department is warning against travel to several nations experiencing a growing Ebola outbreak. More from Chris Caraggio.
17: Officials strongly urged U.S. citizens from visiting Democratic Republic of Congo, South Sudan, and Uganda for any reason. The department also recommended that people reconsider travel to Rwanda. It follows a Monday announcement from the CDC banning foreign travelers from three Ebola-impacted countries after an American physician working in the impacted area tested positive for the virus. Foreign passport holders are restricted from entering the U.S. if they have been in Uganda, the Congo, or South Sudan in the last 3 weeks. I'm Chris Caraggio.
13: A coalition of 24 states and Washington, D.C. are suing the Trump administration over student loan limits on nursing and health care degrees. Tammy Trujillo with details.
18: A lawsuit was filed in federal court Tuesday challenging a rule that limits access to federal student loans for those seeking a graduate degree in several health care fields. New York Attorney General Letitia James says the rule will leave communities in need with fewer health care providers. California Attorney General Rob Bonta says health care systems across the U.S. are already understaffed, that the administration is making it harder to pursue those degrees. I'm Tammy Trujillo.
13: The NFL has announced Nashville, Tennessee is the host city for Super Bowl 64. Matt Mattinson has more.
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20: The league announced the Music City as the home for the February 2030 championship game during an NFL owners meeting in Orlando. The decision marks the first time Nashville will host the big game. The next three Super Bowls have been scheduled for Inglewood, California, Atlanta, and Las Vegas.
13: Michael Kastner, NBC News Radio.
21: July corn down 3 1/4 at 472. September down 3 1/4 at 478 1/4. December down 2 3/4 at 495. July soybeans down 2 3/4 at 1206 3/4. August down 3 at 1206 3/4. November down 3 3/4 at 1199 1/4. July Chicago wheat up 3 1/2 at 670 3/4. September up 3 at 683 1/4. December up 3 1/4 at 702. June live cattle up 117 at 254.55. August up 10 cents at 247.20. October up 35 cents at 239.30. August feeder cattle up 480 at 360.365. September up 480 at 361. October up 455 at 357.65. June lean hogs down 60 cents at 97.92. July down 60 cents at 102.15. The Dow is down 322 points at 49,363. With this look at your markets, I'm Kayla Lair on TFN The Farm Net.
0: And good morning. It is 7:05 at Regional Radio. Weather-wise, we do have a large area that still has a flood warning that's in effect. A flood warning remaining in effect until about 9:30 this morning. And there's still some flood warnings for the Grand River with minor flooding expected at Pattonsburg and at Gallatin. 102 River is calling for moderate flooding in Nottoway County. And also in Atchison County, Missouri Department of Transportation also has a list, at least of the state routes that are closed due to a flooding. Route T in Worth County closed northbound and southbound for state flooding. Route A also closed northbound and southbound for state flooding. In Nottoway County, Route NN is closed east and westbound due to a flooding. And in Gentry County, Route H is closed northbound and southbound due to flooding. For Harrison County, Route AA closed northbound and southbound due to flooding. And in DeKalb County, Route W is closed due to flooding. Grundy County still has Route Y that's closed northbound due to a culvert replacement northbound and southbound. And Route Y is also closed southbound due to flooding. And Route C is closed due to flooding. Nottoway County, Nottoway County's Route JJ is closed eastbound and westbound due to flooding, and Route U is closed eastbound and westbound due to flooding. In Andrew County, Missouri Highway 48 closed due to flooding, and Route C is closed northbound and southbound due to flooding. You can go ahead and pick up the state routes that are closed on the Missouri Department of Transportation's website or the Missouri Department of Transportation's app. Two Burlington Junction residents were injured following a motorcycle accident that took place in Nottoway County on Tuesday evening. The Missouri State Highway Patrol reports a 40-year-old male driver was heading eastbound on Highway 136 at the Missouri 113 Junction within the city limits of Burlington Junction. The motorcycle failed to make a curve across the center line and began to skid. The vehicle went off the side of the roadway, overturned, and struck a utility pole. The vehicle had moderate damage. The driver had minor injuries. A 41-year-old female passenger from Burlington Junction also had moderate injuries and was taken to Mosaic Life Care in Maryville. The driver refused treatment at the scene. Nottoway County Sheriff's Department assisted the Highway Patrol. The accident reported around 7 p.m. A Gallatin resident was injured following a two-vehicle accident at Interstate 35 at mile marker 61, 2 miles west of Winston. The patrol reports that an 88-year-old Springfield, Missouri female driver failed to yield to another vehicle operated by a 41-year-old Gallatin male at the intersection of Interstate 35 and 69 and struck the Gallatin vehicle's driver's side. It caused the Gallatin vehicle to overturn and partially block the roadway. The driver of the vehicle that was struck was taken to Mosaic Life Care by the Davies County Ambulance. The other driver not listed as injured. Both vehicles were totaled in the accident. The accident took place just before 1 o'clock. The Davies County Sheriff's Department assisted the Highway Patrol. A Maryville resident's been charged with stealing thousands of dollars through a bank fraud scheme in Davies County. A public probable cause statement said a sheriff's deputy met with a victim and financial investigator after receiving a call regarding possible bank fraud. The investigator then informed the deputy of two separate bank withdrawals in February, the total just under $56,000, and that the victim had told them they had been instructed by the FBI agent named Grayson Wood to do so. The victim stated they were in contact with Wood following a pop-up alert on their tablet that stated their bank account had been hacked. The victim then was ordered by Wood to withdraw $50,000 and deliver it to a supposed FBI agent in the area of the Dollar General at Altamont. The victim then informed the deputy of another cash drop-off later that day. The deputy then posed as a victim and drove to the drop-off location and used the victim's phone to stay in contact with Wood. While on the phone with Wood, the deputy was informed that there were scammers in the area of the drop-off location who were actually undercover deputies, so the cash could no longer be collected. Deputies then followed the suspect's car and stopped it on State Highway Z west of Pattonsburg. The driver was arrested and taken to the Davies DeKalb Regional Jail, where the driver was identified as Ritesh Samala of Maryville. During a search of Samala's vehicle, a white envelope with $20,000 was recovered. A warrant was then obtained to search his phone. That led to the discovery of messages between he and the victim. Kansas City man's facing felony charges in Harrison County Court for felony charges related to an incident on Saturday. 22-year-old Danny Boy Manier of Kansas City is charged with one felony count of first-degree tampering for operating an F-550 automobile without the owner's consent for Class D delivery of concealed and prohibited articles on the premise of the Harrison County Jail. The complaint says that the defendant possessed fentanyl on the premises of the Harrison County Jail. Manier is facing misdemeanor traffic charges as well. A bond's been set in the case at $250,000. Cameron Mann, who allegedly drove his truck toward a person and damaged a patio, has a bond appearance planned Thursday. The probable cause statement says Caldwell County authorities responded to arrest on Sunday after the victim reported that 28-year-old Sam Utah Carl Parker IV became irate after the two were running low on beer. Parker then reportedly flipped a patio table before entering a pickup truck and driving it toward the victim, crashing it into the patio, and then Parker drove away. Parker charged with domestic assault, armed criminal action, property damage. Parker has three prior felony convictions for assault. His hearing in Caldwell County is planned at 10 a.m. The City of Bethany took another step in their assessment about the construction of a proposed police and fire station. During their meeting that was held on Monday, formal approval was given by the council for the final plans of the building that will be located at the existing fire department building at Beekman and Logan Streets. The plans reviewed include a floor plan, floor elevation makeups, the dimensions, rooms, offices, and garage for the police department. The city will now be taking bids for the project. It's not a commitment necessarily to the project at this point. City officials will make a determination about moving further with the project forward based on an assessment of the bids that are received. The city may receive information sometime regarding the bids in July. Council members did agree to purchase three land parcels for a lot located just north of the city's electric and gas department. The city will close in early August at a price of $75,000. The site will be of mixed use for the city and community needs. Council members also approved the final cost for the interior work for the Bethany Depot. The costs are associated with the remodeling work done for the upper and lower levels of the depot. Total cost for the project, that includes relocation, gravel, and lighting, and more, is a little over $200,000. concrete work will be done next year to allow for ADA compliance. A request using the city's incentive program for sidewalk expansion and improvements was approved. The project will be located at 15th and Main Street. Grand River Title will receive half the cost for the new sidewalk. The city will provide the remaining cost. A request to sell obsolete and inoperable taser equipment currently owned by the Bethany Police Department was also approved. Sale will be made to an aftermarket company specializing in refurbishing older taser equipment for resale to licensed security companies. The Bethany Police Department has been approved for the Missouri Blue Shield designation. Officer Eric Rimmer specifically recognized for his work, which allowed the Bethany Police Department to be considered for the designation. The department's required to meet training, policy development, transparency, and community engagement standards for the consideration. The designation allows the department to be favorably positioned for grant funding and also provides for a stronger public trust. Council members also approved a bid for two mobile data terminals at the session. Applications for Bethany's utility clerk position accepted through Friday. Todd Riley also began the meeting with a review of the city's long-term strategy regarding the purchase of gas futures. The U.S. Ag Secretary on Tuesday provided some updates on the federal efforts to expand domestic fertilizer production, both in the short term and the long term. Here's more now with Rod Bain.
1: An update on efforts to expand domestic fertilizer production, short term and long, at USDA headquarters Tuesday.
2: The Blue Point project in Louisiana. Within 45 days, we should see permitting wrapped up on this project to build a $3.7 billion ammonia plant, which, when opened, will become the world's largest ammonia plant.
1: Agriculture Secretary Brooke Rollins, joined by other cabinet and congressional members, also announced the resumption of USDA's fertilizer production expansion program, expediting projects previously stalled by regulations.
2: I think that this is a really important long-term step, but we're taking these steps immediately to get to the goal of reshoring all fertilizer to our country.
1: A future action, now under congressional consideration, a USDA input economist that would lead a team heading department efforts in fertilizer market transparency. I'm Rod Bain reporting for the U.S. Department of Agriculture in Washington, D.C.
0: Missouri 6th District Congressman Sam Graves, part of the committee representatives to introduce the reauthorization bill for transportation programs over the next 5 years. The Build America 250 Act includes programs for America's roads, bridges, transit, rail, and highway and motor carrier safety programs. Build's the acronym for Building Unrivaled Infrastructure and Long-Term Development for America's 250th Act. Gray says the bill will provide the largest investment ever for America's bridges and will focus on proven surface transportation infrastructure programs. Build America 250 will be investing more than $50 billion for transportation. Gray says the U.S. Transportation and Infrastructure Committee. The committee plans to review the formal debate and potentially amend the legislation during the markup process on Thursday. Gray says to this point, numerous hearings have already been held throughout the last year and a half to obtain feedback from all members of the House and from stakeholders. The committee received more than 11,000 individual policy requests. While the markup begins Thursday, the goal is to send the legislation to Congress and be on the president's desk before the current surface transportation authorization expires. That date is September 30th of this year. 7:17 is her time at Regional Radio. 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
0: Ian Erie, if you don't notice this, the graveside service for 75-year-old William Bill Bias will be at 11 o'clock this morning at the Oak Hill Cemetery in Maryville. There's no scheduled visitation. Arrangements are through the Hand Funeral Home of Grant City. 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Service for 92-year-old Gene Willie will be at 11 o'clock this morning at the First Christian Church of Mount Air. The visitation with a family present will be between 10 and 11 this morning at the First Christian Church at Mount Air. Memorials can be made at the First Christian Church and the Mount Air Fire Hall. The Armstrong Funeral Home is in charge of the arrangements. A celebration of life for 72-year-old Randy John Lessman will be between 5 and 7 this evening at the Bram Funeral Home of Maryville. Family and friends are invited to share in the celebration. Arrangements are through the Bram Funeral Home. Memorials can be made to the National Kidney Foundation. 81-year-old Abby J. Hostetler of Jamesport died on Tuesday. Survivors include his wife, Mary, and children, Sarah of Jamesport, Naomi of Jamesport, Barbara of Bloomfield, Iowa, 20 grandchildren, 19 great-grandchildren, a brother, and two sisters. Funeral services for 81-year-old Abby J. Hostetler will be at 9 o'clock on Friday at the John Troyer residence at Jamesport. The arrangements are under the direction of the Stith Funeral Home in Jamesport. The funeral service for 97-year-old Union Star resident Viola Mary Kearns will be at 10 o'clock on Thursday at the Robertson Funeral Home of King City. Burial will be in the Union Star Cemetery. Visitation 6 until 8 this evening at the Robertson Funeral Home of King City. Funeral services for 84-year-old Gary Hammer will be at 10 o'clock on Friday at the Robertson Funeral Home of King City. Burial will be in the King City Cemetery. Family to receive friends between 5 and 7 on Thursday evening at the funeral home. Memorials can be made at the Branson Christian Church in memory of Gary Hammer and may be made in care of the Branson Christian Church at 213 South Commercial, Branson 65616. Online condolences can be left at robertsonfuneralhome.com. Graveside service for 63-year-old Guilford resident Kip Raymond Kelso will be Friday from 1 until 2 at the Weatherman Cemetery on Mint Road of James of Guilford. Bram Funeral Home in charge of the arrangements. Memorial graveside services and interment for Roy Gilmore will be at 11 o'clock Saturday at the Bethel Cemetery in Mercer County. Memorials can be made at the Bethel Church in care of the Robertson Funeral Home of Bethany. Funeral services for 69-year-old Bethany resident Jack Doobie will be at 3 o'clock Saturday at the Stith Funeral Home. Family to receive friends between 1 and 3 Saturday at the Stith Funeral Home of Gallatin. Burial follows in the Miriam Cemetery at Bethany. Memorials can be made to the Missouri Heritage Hunting Federation in care of the funeral home. Arrangements entrusted to the care of the direction of the Stith Funeral Home in Gallatin. Service for 85-year-old Theanna Simpson of Mount Air will be on Wednesday at 11 o'clock at the Armstrong Funeral Home of Mount Air on May 27th. The visitation will be starting on Tuesday from 3 until 8 p.m. at the Armstrong Funeral Home. The visitation with the family present between 10 and 11 at the Armstrong Funeral Home of Mount Air. 94-year-old Patricia Ann Pat Clark of Mercer died on Saturday in Des Moines. Body's been cremated under the direction of the Robertson Funeral Home of Princeton. The celebration of life and interment in the Gardner Cemetery of Mercer will be at a later time. Online condolences can be left at robertsonfuneralhome.com. 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Cooler conditions weather-wise through the end of the work week. Rainfall chances will be arriving again on Thursday morning. It's maybe a 10 to 30% chance, a greater chance of rain overnight Thursday through Friday, and that's a 70 to 80% chance. There's low wind chances of the rain extending into the weekend. Temperatures also creeping back up to the upper 70s and into the lower 80s. For today, though, we'll have some sunshine. The high temperature, that'll be at 63 degrees with northeast winds. It'll be at 6 to 10 miles an hour. Increasing cloudiness tonight with a low down to 46 and east to northeast winds at 6 to 9. There's a 30% chance of showers mainly after 1 o'clock on Thursday. Mostly cloudy with a high temperature 62 and east winds at 10. The wind gusts could be as high as 20 miles per hour. Less than a tenth of an inch of rain in total expected through the day on Thursday. And then Thursday night, the rain total expected at bump up to a quarter to a half inch of some rain. Cloudy conditions otherwise, and a low down to 50 degrees with winds out of the east at 8 to 10 and gusts as high as 18. Friday's forecast calls for a good chance of some showers and thunderstorms prior to 1 p.m. Otherwise, a high temperature that'll be near 63. East winds at 11 miles an hour, gusts as high as 20. Friday night, slight chance of showers, mostly cloudy, with a low down to 52. It's a 20% chance of precipitation. On Saturday, then mostly cloudy with a high of 72. Saturday night, mostly cloudy, low 54. Sunday, partly sunny and 78. Sunday night, partly cloudy, low 56. On Memorial Day, sunny with a high of 81. Monday night, partly cloudy with a low of 60. And Tuesday, partly sunny and high temperature that's going to be up to 63 degrees. High temperature yesterday. Huntley Whaley Weather Station in Albany achieves at 1:03 a.m. at 65 degrees, and a low temperature that was at 12:55 a.m. that was at 49 degrees. The current temperature at Huntley Whaley is at 47 degrees outside right now. The Moni Municipal Airport is reporting fair conditions, 42 degrees, 96% humidity, and the barometer is at 30.29. The reported temperature in Bethany right now is also with sunshine at 45 degrees. Some of the other temperatures around the region: Creston Fair and a temperature of 46. Des Moines reporting a few clouds and 44 degrees. Fall City Fair and 47. Kansas City Fair, a temperature of 50. Kirksville Fair and 47 degrees. With Lincoln reporting fair conditions and 45. And St. Joseph reporting fair conditions and a temperature of 47 degrees. That is a check view. Weather information on regional radio. On this date in weather history, 1957, a canceled check was found in Ottumwa, Iowa, blown all the way from Hickman Mills, a Kansas City suburb. That was by an F5 multi-vortex tornado. That is a carry of a canceled check found in Ottumwa, Iowa, of nearly 200 miles, found on this date from a storm in 1957. 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
0: And to move back to baseball times a little bit, but they were able to get several games in. Some were canceled, but those were canceled earlier the day. But the ones that they had continued to go ahead and try to play, they essentially got in. It was kind of a late night at Rockport, but they got done. Rockport defeated North Andrew 12-0 in one of the semifinals in Class 1 District 16. South Holt defeating Nottoway Valley 5-4 to seed upset. So Rockport and South Holt will play tonight in a 5 o'clock championship game for District 16. Winner of that game takes on the winner of the Albany and Princeton matchup. That's a 5:30 start. That'll be tonight at Princeton. That's game broadcast we'll have on FM 95.5 this evening. Class 2 District 16 at Maysville is going to be King City and Maysville. Those two teams will play tonight at 6 p.m. Class 2 District 15 had their semifinals last night. Faith Christian over the Blondes 7-3 and North Platte over Plattsburgh 10-3. Those games played at Plattsburgh. Faith Christian and North Platte will be playing in the championship game at 5 this evening. Class 3 District 16, Mid-Buchanan tops Lathrop 8-0 and West Platte over East Buchanan 13-0. Mid-Buchanan and West Platte will be playing at 5 o'clock Thursday evening. Class 3 District 15, Lawson over Trenton 14-0. West Platte over East Buchanan 13-0. West Platte and Lawson will go to the championship game. Benton and Chillicothe go to the championship game in Class 4 District 16. Benton over Lafayette 10-0. Chillicothe defeating Savannah by a final score of 7-2. Well, the challenge yesterday was more trying to get started with the Mischa Class 1 Golf Championships at the Rivercut Golf Course in Springfield. That start had to be delayed 5 hours. They finally ended up with a 1 o'clock start at Rivercut. And when they did, scores were generally lower. Certainly Maysville had a better day, as Maysville tied Gloria Deo Academy for the second best team score on the day with a 27 stroke improvement over their first day, as they shot a 327 team score and a 681 overall, and also allowed them to advance past advance in the standings. And they had a 681 that was good enough for sixth place overall and three strokes behind Valley Catholic. Gloria Deo Academy had a 654 to win it, 327s on both days. Bloomfield made up five strokes and had the best scoring day as a team on a Tuesday. After a 322, they ended up five strokes back at 659. And South Shelby was third at 674. Maysville sixth, and Rockport had a 717. They tied for ninth overall. Trenton King of Gloria Deo Academy on a second day 73, a 2 day 147 to win the medalist honors by two strokes over Hollis Gines of Bloomfield. There was an area medalist. That was Jensen Davis of North Harrison. The sophomore stayed steady really over the 36 holes. He shot an 81 on the first day and 80 on the second day for a 161 individual score that was good enough for 12th overall. Jack Donovan had an 8-stroke improvement. He also climbed to 25th overall, and there were a little over 90 golfers that actually competed. So he was hanging around the upper quarter of the golfers. He had a 166 two-day score. Eli Geiser of Maysville was the top Wolverines score, the lowest score, with a 80 yesterday at a 167 overall. Mack White had an 80 yesterday also, in a tremendous start of the day. He had a 169 overall. And Mason Dennis of Meadville shot a second day 86, a 2 day 170. Lewis DeWilde of Maysville, a second day 83, a 7-stroke improvement for a 2-round 173. Stanbury's Aiden Graham, 5-stroke improvement, and he had a 177 overall. Jace Harms of Maysville, a second day 84, an 11-stroke improvement for 179. Grady Cook of Rockport, a second day 91 for a 2-day 180. By the way, Taden Cook of Rockport was a medalist. He was 6th overall after a second day 77, a 2-day 156, good enough for 6th place overall. Caleb Meek of Maysville had a 180 over the 2 days. Chase Evans and Hudson Wilson of Princeton both had 184s. Caleb New of Worth County, a 15-stroke improvement for a 2-day 185, but a second day 85. And then Rockport's Henley Mace had a 191, Riser Hale a 101, and Jack Myra-Korth of Rockport had a 202 for the championship. Pal Myra was the Class 2 champion with a 642 team score. East Buchanan, 5th overall. And Trenton's Drake Weaver was an individual medalist. He had a second day 170, or a second day 71, a 2-day 149 for his 6th. Colton Woodside of East Buchanan was also a medalist, a second day 76, a 2-day 154. And Logan Roberts of, or Thomas Roberts of Trenton had a second day 88. He finished with a 179. He competed. He was 76th overall among the individuals. Eldon, the Class 3 champion as a team with a 596, a second day 294. Savannah was 9th after a 659. Harper Elliott to Springfield Catholic, and Houston Tiefenbrunn of St. Francis Borgia, a sophomore and a freshman, they were tied for the medalist honors at 141. Colin Hoffman, another Maryville freshman, he had a 150 for the 2 days and a second day 75. He finished 9th and medaled. Jamison Marshall of Chillicothe, he had a 151 as well. Keaton Dudek of Savannah was the best Savage golfer. He had a 10th place finish with a second day 73 as a 9-stroke improvement. He had a 155. Levi Lindley finished with a 159. Adam Warren of Chillicothe, 159. Trip Schuster of Savannah, 175. And Trey Houseman of Savannah with a 188. Iowa Boys District Golf also yesterday held at Sigourney, a day after they were washed out. East Marshall was the top team individually after a 309. Sigourney second. Mount Air shot a 342 on the day yesterday. Second round of girls postseason determining the individual qualifiers and the team qualifiers for the Iowa Girls State Golf Championships will be coming up today. The Cardinals are able to open their series with a win last night over Pittsburgh. Redbird Recap next.
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6: With Ricky Orton, I'm John Rooney. Last night, the Cardinals used the long ball. J.J. Weatherhill, a two-run shot in the third. Nolan Gorman, two-run homer in the sixth. A solo shot for Burleson in the eighth. And then Yvonne Herrera won it in walk-off fashion.
7: A great ending for Herrera and the Cardinals as Riley O'Brien gave it up in the ninth inning. Doesn't do that very often. Hit a couple of batters and the Pirates were flying high. Soriano, very good in the top of the 10th inning. He did not allow a run to score. His changeup was outstanding, and then the Cardinals offense came through. A big hit for Weatherholt in the 10th as well.
6: The Cardinals have had many pick-me-up games. So J.C. picked off third base. It was a night where running out of gas, Libertor had to leave in the 5th inning, and of course Riley O'Brien.
7: Well, that's what you do. You pick each other up, and the Cardinals have been doing that so far. That's why they've been playing winning baseball.
6: The Cardinals tonight are going with right-hander Michael McGreevy, and we're on the air at 5:50.
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0: North Central Missouri College is 21st right now at the NJCAA Golf Championships. They are, I think, already underway with the second day. Dylan Groomer so far is the, well, Alvaro Allegra is a plus three overall and tied for 40th individually. Dylan Groomer one under on the day, is at 5 over for the tournament. Jorge Gomez is 2 over for the day and 5 over overall. Caleb Groomer is 2 over for the day, 15 over overall. And Guillermo Gomez is a 5 over on the day for North Central Missouri College. That will put to them, that puts Alvaro Allegria so far at 40th. He's tied for 40th after the one over, but that is a four-round tournament that has, it's a second round that is underway at Plymouth, Indiana. We thank you for joining us for this news check on Regional Radio.
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1: I'm U.S. Transportation Secretary Sean Duffy. 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
3: July corn down 5 1/4 at 470. September down 5 1/4 at 476 1/4. December down 5 at 492 3/4. July soybeans down 6 1/2 at 1203. August down 6 3/4 at 1203. November down 6 3/4 at 1196 1/4. July Chicago wheat down 2 3/4 at 664 1/2. September down 3 at 677 1/4. December down 3 at 695 3/4. June live cattle up 117 at 254.55. August up 10 cents at 247.25. October up 35 cents at 239.30. August feeder cattle up 480 at 363.65. September up 480 at 361. October up 455 at 357.65. June lean hogs down 60 cents at 97.92. July down 60 cents at 102.15. The Dow is down 322 points at 49,363. With this look at your markets, I'm Killing there on TFN the Farm Net.
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4: Produce nearly 70 pounds of manure per year. Multiply that by a few more chickens in the backyard, and you really have to be on top of knowing how to handle it. David Frame is an extension poultry specialist at the University of Utah. He says properly composting the coop litter, which includes the bedding and the manure, is a very efficient way to manage it.
7: You don't ever want to just take litter out of a coop and then just pile it in the corner of your lot somewhere, because then it becomes a fly hazard and things like that. The proper composting to be able to put on the garden is the real key here. It does give a great compost to the garden. There's no doubt about it. And there's various ways you can do that.
4: For example, put the poultry litter in an open-ended box so you can turn it with a pitchfork as it's composting. There are four main components that must be in the mixture. If they aren't there, you'll just have a rotting pile. They are carbon, which is the bedding, nitrogen, which comes from the feces, and you also need adequate moisture and aeration.
7: You contain it in a place like that. You add water. 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Then the other point is you've got to aerate it. So you take your pitchfork and you turn that thing every few days.
8: The way you know when you've done it right is that it'll heat up.
7: And you want that heat to occur because it kills any kind of bacteria that might be in the litter. And also, if you get it up high enough, it'll kill the weed seeds.
4: Another option is to house chickens in a movable coop or chicken run. 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

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Every weekday, state and regional market reports to let you know the latest commodity prices.

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7: Here's a look at your weather forecast, powered by Weatherology.com. Daytime highs approaching 63 today, under mainly clear skies. Winds out of the northeast, 8 to 15 miles an hour. Partly cloudy skies tonight. Lows dip down to about 46. Cloudy skies expected tomorrow. Slight chance of rain showers. High temperatures reach up to 62. I'm staff meteorologist Derek Height. Right now, it's 45 degrees.
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1: NBC News Radio, I'm Michael Kastner. Republican Congressman Thomas Massie, a vocal President Trump critic, has conceded defeat in the Republican primary for Kentucky's 4th Congressional District. Mark Mayfield with more.
2: Massie told supporters Tuesday night he wasn't running against President Trump, but was running for what he believed in.
3: I mean, we stirred up something. There is a yearning in this country for somebody who will vote for principles over party.
2: Massie was defeated by Ed Gullrain, who was backed by President Trump. This was one of the top races many believed was a test to measure Trump's grip on the GOP. I'm Mark Mayfield.
1: The FBI says the two teen suspects behind the deadly shooting at the Islamic Center of San Diego were radicalized online. FBI agent Mark Remley added agents have served search warrants connected with the deceased suspects and retrieved scores of weapons and ideological writings about who they hated, including a manifesto.
4: We are thoroughly investigating this case to learn everything we can and will not stop until we get to the bottom of what happened and why.
1: The suspects killed three adults at the center, including a security guard, before they were later found dead from suspected self-inflicted gunshot wounds. San Diego Police Chief Scott Wall praised the three adult victims, saying they prevented the suspects from reaching the kids and teachers inside the mosque. The Senate passed a war powers resolution on Tuesday, meant to limit President Trump's Iran war powers.
5: On this vote, the yeas are 50, the nays are 47. The motion is agreed to.
1: It marks the first time it's passed after several failed attempts. Republican Senators Susan Collins of Maine, Lisa Murkowski of Alaska, Rand Paul of Kentucky, and Bill Cassidy of Louisiana joined Democrats to pass the motion. Pennsylvania's John Fetterman was the only Democrat to oppose it. Michael Kastner, NBC News Radio.
6: July corn down 5 1/4 at 470, September down 5 1/4 at 476 1/4, December down 5 at 492 3/4. July soybeans down 6 1/2 at 1203, August down 6 3/4 at 1203, November down 6 3/4 at 1196 1/4. July Chicago wheat down 2 3/4 at 664 1/2, September down 3 at 677 1/4, December down 3 at 695 3/4. June live cattle up 117 at 254.55, August up 10 cents at 247.25, October up 35 cents at 239.30. August feeder cattle up 480 at 363.65, September up 480 at 361, October up 455 at 357.65. June lean hogs down 60 cents at 97.92, July down 60 cents at 102.15. The Dow is down 322 points at 49,363. With this look at your markets, I'm Killen Lair on TFN The Farm Net.
7: Regarding the case of country music versus any other music on the radio, we, the judge and jury, find that those other stations are guilty of not playing good music. Yeah. Case dismissed. 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

0: Morgan Wallen, don't we? It's Steve Harmon, Country News. I've got a couple of ideas for summer vacations. Luke Bryan's farm tour has been set. September 17th through 19th, Latrobe, PA, Millersport, Ohio, Brookston, Indiana. There'll be more. They haven't announced the openers yet. And maybe you'd like to see Carrie Underwood and the 2026 American Idol winner, Hannah Harper. They'll be at the Grand Ole Opry in June.
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11: And we thank you for joining us for a news check on regional radio. Maryville residents been charged with stealing thousands of dollars through a bank fraud scam in Daviess County. Probable cause statement says the sheriff's deputy met with a victim and a financial investigator after receiving a call regarding possible bank fraud. The investigator informed the deputy of 2 separate bank withdrawals in February, the total just under $56,000, and said the victim told them they'd been instructed by an FBI agent identified as Grayson Wood to do so. The victim stated they were put into contact with Wood following a pop-up alert on the tablet. and stated that their bank account had been hacked. The victim then was ordered by Wood to withdraw $50,000 and deliver it to a supposed FBI agent in the area of the Dollar General at Altamont. The victim then informed the deputy of another cash drop-off later that day. The deputy then posed as the victim and drove to the drop-off location and used the victim's phone to stay in contact with Wood. While the phone was with Wood, the deputy was informed that there were scammers in the area of the drop-off location who were actually undercover deputies and the cash could no longer be collected. Deputies then followed the suspect's car and stopped it on Highway Z just west of Pattonsburg. The driver was arrested and transported to the Davies DeKalb Regional Jail and identified as Ritesh Samala of Maryville. During a search of the vehicle, a white envelope with $20,000 recovered. A warrant then obtained to search his phone, which led to the discovery of messages between he and the victim. A Kansas City man's also facing a $250,000 bond and facing felony charges in Harrison County Court for felony charges related to an incident Saturday. 22-year-old Danny Boy Manier of Kansas City charged with a felony count of first-degree tampering for operating an F-550 automobile without an owner's consent and for Class D delivering or concealing prohibited articles on the premises of the Harrison County Jail. The complaint filed says the defendant possessed fentanyl on the premises of the Harrison County Jail. Manier is also facing misdemeanor traffic charges. A bond of $250,000 at this time has been set. Missouri 6th District Congressman Sam Graves was part of the committee representatives to introduce the reauthorization bill for transportation programs over the next 5 years. The Build America 250 Act includes the programs for America's roads, bridges, transit, rail, and highway and motor carrier safety programs. Builds the acronym for Building Unrivaled Infrastructure and Long-Term Development for America's 250th Act. Graves says the bill will provide the largest investment ever for America's bridges. It'll focus on proven surface transportation infrastructure programs, provide passenger rail safety with its investment, and provides the first ever autonomous commercial motor vehicle framework. He says that the Highway Trust Fund will also receive the first new stream of revenue in over three decades. Build America 250 will also invest more than $50 billion in transportation. Graves heads the U.S. Transportation and Infrastructure Committee. The committee plans to review and formally debate and potentially amend the legislation during now a markup process that begins Thursday. Graves says to this point, numerous hearings have been held throughout the last year, and those would obtain feedback from all members of the House and stakeholders. The committee received more than 11,000 individual policy requests. While markup begins on Thursday, the goal is to send the legislation from Congress to the president's desk before the current surface transportation authorization expires on September 30th of this year. The city of Bethany has taken another step in their assessment about the construction of a proposed police and fire station. The action was taken during a meeting on Monday night. Formal approval given by the council to the final plans for the building that will be located at the existing fire department building at Beekman and Logan Streets. The plans reviewed include a floor plan, floor elevation makeups, the dimensions, rooms, offices, and garage for the police department. The city will now be taking bids for the project. It's not a commitment to the project at this point. City officials will make a determination about moving further along with the project based on the assessment of the bids that are received. The city may receive that type of information sometime in July. Council members did agree to purchase three land parcels for land located just north of the city's electric and gas department. City will close in early August with a price of $75,000. That site will be a mixed-use site for city and community future needs. In area funeral notices, the graveside service for 75-year-old William Bill Bias will be at 11 o'clock this morning at the Oak Hill Cemetery, Maryville. There's no scheduled visitation. Arrangements are through the Hand Funeral Home of Grant City. More information can be found at andrewshandfuneralhome.com. Service for 92-year-old Gene Willie will be at 11 o'clock this morning at the First Christian Church of Mount Air. The visitation with the family present will be between 10 and 11 this morning at the First Christian Church at Mount Air. Memorials can be made at the First Christian Church and the Mount Air Fire Hall. The Armstrong Funeral Home is in charge of the arrangements. A celebration of life for 72-year-old Randy John Lessman will be between 5 and 7 this evening at the Bram Funeral Home of Maryville. Family and friends are invited to share in the celebration. Arrangements are through the Bram Funeral Home. Memorials can be made to the National Kidney Foundation. 81-year-old Abby J. Hostetler of Jamesport died on Tuesday. Survivors include his wife, Mary, and children, Sarah of Jamesport, Naomi of Jamesport, Barbara of Bloomfield, Iowa, 20 grandchildren, 19 great-grandchildren, a brother, and two sisters. Funeral services for 81-year-old Abby J. Hostetler will be at 9 o'clock on Friday at the John Troyer residence of Jamesport. The arrangements are under the direction of the Stith Funeral Home in Jamesport. The funeral service for 97-year-old Union Star resident Viola Mary Kearns will be at 10 o'clock on Thursday at the Robertson Funeral Home of King City. Mary will be in the Union Star Cemetery visitation 6 until 8 this evening at the Robertson Funeral Home of King City. Funeral services for 84-year-old Gary Hammer will be at 10 o'clock on Friday at the Robertson Funeral Home of King City. Mary will be in the King City Cemetery. Family to receive friends between 5 and 7 on Thursday evening at the funeral home. Memorials can be made at the Branson Christian Church in memory of Gary Hammer and may be made in care of the Branson Christian Church at 213 South Commercial, Branson 65616. Online condolences can be left at robertsonfuneralhome.com. Graveside service for 63-year-old Guilford resident Kip Raymond Kelso will be Friday from 1 until 2 at the Weatherman Cemetery on Mint Road of Guilford. Bram Funeral Home in charge of the arrangements. Memorial graveside services and interment for Roy Gilmore will be at 11 o'clock Saturday at the Bethel Cemetery in Mercer County. Memorials can be made at the Bethel Church in care of the Robertson Funeral Home of Bethany. Funeral services for 69-year-old Bethany resident Jack Doobie will be at 3 o'clock Saturday at the Stith Funeral Home. Family to receive friends between 1 and 3 Saturday at the Stith Funeral Home of Gallatin. Burial follows in the Miriam Cemetery at Bethany. Memorials can be made to the Missouri Heritage Hunting Federation in care of the funeral home. Arrangements entrusted to the care of the direction of the Stith Funeral Home in Gallatin. Service for 85-year-old Theanna Simpson of Mount Air will be on a Wednesday at 11 o'clock at the Armstrong Funeral Home of Mount Air on May 27th. The visitation will be starting on Tuesday from 3 until 8 p.m. at the Armstrong Funeral Home. The visitation with the family present between 10 and 11 at the Armstrong Funeral Home of Mount Air. 94-year-old Patricia Ann Pat Clark of Mercer died on Saturday in Des Moines. Body's been cremated under the direction of the Robertson Funeral Home of Princeton. The celebration of life and interment in the Gardner Cemetery of Mercer will be at a later time. Online condolences can be left at robertsonfuneralhome.com. 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
3: 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Daytime highs approaching 63 today under mainly sunny skies. Winds out of the northeast, 8 to 15 miles an hour. Partly cloudy skies tonight. Lows dip down to about 46. Cloudy skies expected tomorrow. Slight chance of rain showers. High temperatures reach up to 62. I'm staff meteorologist Derek Height. Currently, it's 48 degrees. Over Laredo.
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0: Megan Maroney, Beautiful Things. I'm Steve Harmon. I guess she did the beautiful thing. She did not go to the ACM Awards, as she was the maid of honor at her best friend's wedding. And I have had no flack about that. Everybody seems to agree she did the right thing.
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5: July corn down 5.5 at 469¾. September down 5.5 at 476. December down 5 at 492¾. July soybeans down 6.5 at 1203. August down 6¾ at 1203. November down 7¼ at 1195¾. July Chicago wheat down 2.5 at 664¾. September down 2¾ at 677½. December down 3 at 695¾. June live cattle up 117 at 254.55. August up 10¢ at 247.25. October up 35¢ at 239.30. August feeder cattle up 480 at 363.65. September up 480 at 361. October up 455 at 357.65. June lean hogs down 60¢ at 97.92. July down 60 at 102.15. August down 112 at 102.10. The Dow is down 322 points at 49,363. With this week your markets, I'm Kaylin Lair on TFN The Farm Net.
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0: Whiskey Drink, written by John Morgan. That's Jason Aldean. I'm Steve Harmon. The wait is over. 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
1: Mission Golf Championships are complete. The Maysville golfers had a really good second day, a 327 team score, an improvement over the first day by 27 strokes. They were also able to finish sixth overall of the 10 teams that competed among the teams at the Mission Golf Championships. Trenton King of Gloria Deo Academy was the individual medalist after a 147. Gloria Deo Academy won the championships with a 654 team score. Rockport's Tayden Cook was a medalist, though. A second day 77, a 2 day 156 was a score good enough for sixth place overall. At North Harrison, sophomore Jensen Davis was steady with an 81 on the first day and 80 on the second day, a 2 day 161, 12th in the individual standings. That was good enough to medal with a top 15 medaling. Rockport finished tied for ninth at a 717 team score. Some of the other upper half golfers competing: Jack Donovan of Gallatin improved by 8 strokes with a 79 on the second day for a 166 2 day score. Eli Geiser of Maysville, a second day 80 for a 2 day 167. And Mac White of Maysville, a second day 80 for a 2 day 169. That was in the upper half of the golfers competing. Mason Dennis of Meadville had a second day 86, a 2 day 170. And Louis DeWilde of Maysville, a second day 83, a 7 stroke improvement for a 2 day 173. Trenton's Drake Weaver, a sophomore for the Bulldogs, was sixth place overall in the Class 2 individual standings. He had a second day 171, a 2 day 149. And in Class 3, Maryville freshman Colin Hoffman, who was the medalist in the district, he had a 75 on the second day for a 2 day 150, and that was ninth place overall and a medalist in the Class 3 competition. Jameson Marshall of Chillicothe was 12th overall after a 151. Mountaineers team score in their district golf competition was a 342. No individuals nor a team that qualified. And in district baseball, Rockport over North Andrew 12-0, South Holt over Nottoway Valley 5-4 in Class 1 District 16. Albany and Princeton will play tonight in District 15 for the championship at 5:30. A game broadcast will have on FM 95.5. King City and Maysville play at Maysville for the Class 2 District 16 title. And Faith Christian and North Platte will play for the Class 2 District 15 title. Lawson over Trenton in Class 3 District 15 last night, 14-0. Lawson and West Platte will be meeting in the championship. And Mid-Buchanan and West Platte will be playing in the championship game also in Class 3 District 16. Iowa State Track and Field Championships will get started tomorrow. Misha Class 1 through 3 Boys and Girls Track Championships will be starting on Friday in Jeff City.
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8: 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Daytime highs approaching 63 today, under mainly sunny skies. Winds out of the northeast, 8 to 15 miles an hour. Partly cloudy skies tonight. Lows dip down to about 46. Cloudy skies expected tomorrow. Slight chance of rain showers. High temperatures reach up to 62. I'm staff meteorologist Derek Height. Currently, it's 48 degrees.
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9: NBC News Radio, I'm Michael Kastner. Republican Congressman Thomas Massie, a vocal President Trump critic, has conceded defeat in the Republican primary for Kentucky's 4th Congressional District. Mark Mayfield with more.
10: Massie told supporters Tuesday night he wasn't running against President Trump, but was running for what he believed in.
11: I mean, we stirred up something. There is a yearning in this country for somebody who will vote for principles over party.
10: Massie was defeated by Ed Gullrain, who was backed by President Trump. This was one of the top races many believed was a test to measure Trump's grip on the GOP. I'm Mark Mayfield.
9: The FBI says the two teen suspects behind the deadly shooting at the Islamic Center of San Diego were radicalized online. FBI agent Mark Remley added agents have served search warrants connected with the deceased suspects and retrieved scores of weapons and ideological writings about who they hated, including a manifesto.
12: We are thoroughly investigating this case to learn everything we can and will not stop until we get to the bottom of what happened and why.
9: The suspects killed three adults at the center, including a security guard, before they were later found dead from suspected self-inflicted gunshot wounds. San Diego Police Chief Scott Wall praised the three adult victims, saying they prevented the suspects from reaching the kids and teachers inside the mosque. The Senate passed a war powers resolution on Tuesday, meant to limit President Trump's Iran war powers.
13: On this vote, the yeas are 50, the nays are 47. The motion is agreed to.
9: It marks the first time it's passed after several failed attempts. Republican Senators Susan Collins of Maine, Lisa Murkowski of Alaska, Rand Paul of Kentucky, and Bill Cassidy of Louisiana joined Democrats to pass the motion. Pennsylvania's John Fetterman was the only Democrat to oppose it. Michael Kastner, NBC News Radio.
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14: July corn down 5 3/4 at 469.5. September down 5 at 476.5. December down 4 1/4 at 493.5. July soybeans down 6 3/4 at 1202 3/4. August down 6 3/4 at 1203. November down 6 at 1197. July Chicago wheat up 1 at 668.25. September up 3/4 at 681. December up 3/4 at 699.5. June live cattle down 120 at 253.35. August down 210 at 245.15. October down 217 at 237.12. August feeder cattle down 147 at 362.17. September down 160 at 359.40. October down 160 at 356.05. June lean hogs down 42 cents at 97.50. July down 20 cents at 101.95. August down 37 cents at 101.72. The Dow is up 111 points at 49,475. With this look at your markets, I'm Kaylin Lair on TFN The Farm Net.
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0: 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You're home in the country. KAAN. Bethany.

Kenny Chesney's new one is on the way, and a new Guinness record has been set. It's not earth-shattering, but it is extremely awesome. I'll tell you about that coming up.

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0: just be a character and you'll live longer and you'll have way more fun. That's Kenny Chesney's brand new one, Carry On. I'm Penny. A new Guinness World Record has been set. It's not a feat of strength. It's a feat of cuteness. The world's largest dog pool party has been verified by the Guinness World Records, folks. 277 dogs all in the water at the same time, having a really good time. And they also arranged to have animal shelters present with adoptable dogs with them. And it turned into a gigantic party with hundreds and hundreds of people. And a number of dogs found new homes, while the 277 other dogs were just smiling and sitting in the water. Yeah, more news like this, please.
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17: 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Daytime highs approaching 63 today, under mainly sunny skies, winds out of the northeast, 8 to 15 miles an hour. Partly cloudy skies tonight. Lows dip down to about 46. Cloudy skies expected tomorrow. Slight chance of rain showers. High temperatures reach up to 62. I'm staff meteorologist Derek Height. Currently, it's 52 degrees.
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0: You're home in the country. KAAN. 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

At the ACM Awards Sunday night, four of the seven people nominated for Entertainer of the Year were not present. And Jelly Roll was one of the four. He wasn't there. I still love him anyway. It's Jelly on 95.5 Regional Radio, Cannes.

0: She ended the ACMs with so many statues in her arms, she could barely hold them all. So yes, we like her just a little bit. That's Ella Langley and Morgan Wallen.
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11: July corn down 6.5 at 468¾. September down 5¾ at 475¾. December down 5¼ at 492½. July soybeans down 9¼ at 1200¼. August down 8¾ at 1201. November down 8½ at 1194½. July Chicago wheat down 5½ at 661¾. September down 5 at 675¼. December down 4¾ at 694. June live cattle down 162 at 252.92. August down 285 at 244.40. October down 335 at 235.95. August feeder cattle down 327 at 360.37. September down 317 at 357.82. October down 295 at 354.70. June lean hogs down 30 cents at 97.62. July up 2 cents at 102.17. August down 32 cents at 101.77. The Dow is up 227 points at 49,591. With the Secure Markets, I'm Kaylin Lear on TFN, the Farm Net.
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0: 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That's Megan Maroney.
1: It is time for your farm news and ag update here on TFN, the FarmNet. Today, USDA participant Rod Bain, Chief Economist Justin Benavides, and Anthony Prilliman of the National Agricultural Statistics Service are going to be discussing findings from the first survey-based winter wheat production forecast.
2: USDA's May crop production forecast, the first survey-based look at the nation's winter wheat crop for this season, produced what Chief Economist Justin Benavides notes were
3: some big changes year over year.
2: Specific data provided by Anthony Prilliman of the National Agricultural Statistics Service emphasized the change.
4: U.S. planted winter wheat acres are estimated at 32.4 million. That is unchanged from the March estimate, but down 2.2% from last year. Harvested acres in the U.S. are forecasted just over 22 million. That is down 13.7%, or nearly 3.5 million acres from last year. If realized, this will be a record low harvested area for the U.S. As of May 1st, yield is forecast at 47.6 bushels per acre. That is down 13.3%, or 7.3 bushels from the previous year. And then production is forecast at nearly 1.05 billion bushels. That is down 25.3% from 2025.
2: The culprit behind expected less harvested acreage? Primarily,
3: substantial dryness across the Great Plains. We've been in an expanding drought, and the more you look in the last couple of months, the drought has expanded in terms of area, but also grown in severity. So certainly that's going to impact that winter wheat crop as we move through the season and get closer here to harvest in June, July.
2: USDA data further illustrating drought's potential impact to the U.S. winter wheat crop includes
4: larger number of acres not harvested for grain. The winter wheat harvested to planted acreage ratio across the past 10 seasons. This year's ratio is currently forecast at 67.9%, is the second lowest ratio since 1933, just showing the amount of abandonment we're looking at for this year's crop.
2: Chief Economist Benavides says a silver lining for those winter wheat producers able to harvest the crop this season.
3: We saw quite a big bump in the forecast for price for the marketing year, going up $1.50 to $6.50. So positive news in terms of pricing, while obviously facing some significant production challenges.
2: I'm Rod Bain reporting for the U.S. Department of Agriculture in Washington, D.C.
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5: Here's a look at your weather forecast powered by weatherology.com. Daytime highs approaching 63 today under mainly sunny skies. Winds out of the northeast, 8 to 15 miles an hour. Partly cloudy skies tonight. Lows dip down to about 46. Cloudy skies expected tomorrow. Slight chance of rain showers. High temperatures reach up to 62. I'm staff meteorologist Derek Height. Currently, it's 52 degrees.
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1: NBC News Radio, I'm Michael Kastner. President Trump says he's in no hurry when it comes to Iran. Speaking to reporters this morning, he said there's a lot of anger in Iran right now because people are living so badly. His latest comments come as Iran's Revolutionary Guard is threatening to escalate the war beyond the Middle East if the U.S. and Israel decide to attack again. Six more states have held their primary elections. In Kentucky, seven-term Congressman Thomas Massie, a vocal critic of President Trump, conceded the Republican primary to Ed Gallrain in what was seen by many as a test of Trump's grip on the GOP. In an interview with Fox News, Gallrain shared what President Trump told him before he joined the race.
2: Ed, you need to serve again. 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
1: The president has described Massie on more than one occasion as the worst Republican congressman in history. Summer heat has arrived early for millions of Americans. Stephanie Gosk with more.
3: Temperatures across the East Coast soaring into the upper 90s, shattering records from Raleigh, North Carolina to Portland, Maine, and sending people searching for any way to cool off.
1: Meantime, New York City is activating its heat emergency plan as temperatures are expected to reach the 90s. A heat advisory is in effect through 8 o'clock tomorrow night. In Philadelphia, dozens of schools have shifted to virtual learning today because of the extreme heat. The hot weather also caused a number of schools to close early yesterday, including in New Jersey and Connecticut. Former Massachusetts Congressman Barney Frank has died. He was 86. His sister confirmed he died in hospice care in Maine on Wednesday. The Democrat was one of the first openly gay members of Congress and represented Southern Massachusetts for 32 years. Michael Kastner, NBC News Radio.
4: July corn down 6.5 at 468¾. September down 5¾ at 475¾. December down 5¼ at 492½. July soybeans down 9¼ at 1200¼. August down 8¾ at 1201. November down 8½ at 1194½. July Chicago wheat down 5½ at 661¾. September down 5 at 675¼. December down 4¾ at 694. June live cattle down 162 at 252.92. August down 285 at 244.40. October down 335 at 235.95. August feeder cattle down 327 at 360.37. September down 317 at 357.82. October down 295 at 354.70. June lean hogs down 30 cents at 97.62. July up 2 cents at 102.17. August down 32 cents at 101.77. The Dow is up 227 points at 49,591. With the secure markets, I'm Kaylin Lair on TFN The Farm Net.
5: 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And Josh, why don't we go now to, we talked with the last report about what the actual turkey numbers were for spring. Well, you know, we spent at least a couple shows talking about what the impact were going to be with significant regulation changes, particularly with non-residents, and how that would affect maybe the overall picture, certainly would affect the counties like Harrison, and for that matter, you know, several counties in the listening area that are bordering neighboring states. What do you think the impact was?
6: Well, after looking at the numbers and just my observations, we'll start with my observations first. It seemed to me, you know, because historically when we had a two-bird limit for non-residents, non-residents would primarily show up in that second week or the end of the first week because, folks was only able to harvest one bird during the first week. You know, they would show up on, you know, Thursday or Friday, harvest their first bird, and then wait until Monday, Tuesday to harvest their second bird. Well, since they weren't allowed to do that this year, just my observation seemed like we had more non-residents here during that first week. And I think the numbers back that up, because during the first week, we were Harrison County, and I just broke down Harrison County numbers, but Harrison County was on pace to break another record, and then it dwindled off. And I think probably part of that was because we had more non-residents here during that first week, because typically that first week is better hunting. And the numbers kind of back that up. We saw in Harrison County, we saw about a 10% reduction in the number of non-residents, at least, that harvested a bird. Now, maybe there were just as many here that didn't harvest a bird, but at least the harvest totals back that up and show that we saw about a 10% reduction in the percentage of folks that actually harvested a bird, which was one odd number that kind of stood out. So I did both 2025 and 2026 so that we could have a comparison. We actually had more states represented in Harrison County this year than we did last year. Not by a huge margin, but we had 31 states represented, Knott County, Missouri, and Harrison County this year, compared to 29 states last year. So a little, you know, two different states, you know, showed up that didn't show up last year. But the breakdown was pretty, you know, so give you, for example, last year in Harrison County, 27% of the birds killed was by a Harrison County resident. 27% was killed by a Missouri resident. And then 46% was killed by non-residents. So basically, you know, if you took added up, 54% of the birds was killed by a resident of Missouri versus 46% by a non-resident. This year, it was 36% non-residents. So again, a 10% decrease. We saw a 3% increase in the number of birds killed by a Harrison County resident at 30%. So definitely saw a swing. And of course, then if you do the math, then 64% of the birds killed in Harrison County was killed by a Missouri resident. So definitely a swing. And I think, you know, that's, you know, the line I could think of and would make sense is the fact that we went to a one bird limit on non-residents. The states that still show up is our typical kind of the same ones for deer season, but the top five states that came to Missouri were Mississippi, Louisiana, Florida, Michigan, or not, sorry, not Michigan, Minnesota, and Wisconsin were the top five states that came to Missouri to, or at least came to Harrison County and were successful in harvesting a bird. So I think, you know, it'll be interesting to see if this pattern continues and maybe get gain a little more traction. I think the first year, probably some of the non-residents, like, well, we'll still come. Maybe they already had their hunts booked, or they had their lease ground already leased. So it'll be interesting next year to see if that number doesn't, you know, even go even higher or see a bigger drop in the number of non-residents.
7: By the way, and I don't know about maybe 30 seconds on the segment, but if those numbers stand, and let's say those numbers, you know, continue, if that provides a trend, you don't know if that's going to happen or not, but if it does, then the regulation probably for what the department wanted to get done, or at least what they were approached with this regulation, you'd have to call that successful, wouldn't you?
6: I would say so, yeah. I mean, that was the goal, was to, you know, and I hate to say this, but the goal was to reduce the number of non-residents primarily on our public ground. And yeah, I'd say it probably worked. Now, I think there was still a fair number of non-resident hunters on our public grounds, especially during that first week. But overall, I think it impacted them coming to Missouri. You know, of course, the numbers back it up. I mean, a minimum of 10% that actually harvested a bird. So definitely, I would call that a success.
7: Josh Rollers with Missouri Department of Conservation. That is our Breakfast Club and our Outdoors Report that's sponsored by United Fiber.

If you have been successful at losing some weight recently, congratulations. And you still have to lace up your shoes anyway. I'll tell you about that coming up.

0: His debut song is Vincent Mason, Wish You Well. And I wish you well. If you lost some weight recently, if you've been successful at keeping some weight off, new study published in the International Journal of Public Health with some info that you might want to listen to for just a second. They found that people who have had success at dropping some weight are way better at keeping the weight off if they do 8,500 steps per day. So that's a pretty significant amount of walking. The benchmark used to be 10,000 steps per day, so the number's gone down a little bit. But they found across the board that people who have lost weight are more successful at keeping it off if they walk at least 8,500 steps per day. They're going to do some further research into this, and they have cautioned that they might be revising that number. Don't revise it up, please.
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15: Here's a look at your weather forecast powered by Weatherology.com. Daytime highs approaching 63 today under mainly sunny skies. Winds out of the northeast, 8 to 15 miles an hour. Partly cloudy skies tonight. Lows dip down to about 46. Cloudy skies expected tomorrow. Slight chance of rain showers. High temperatures reach up to 62. I'm staff meteorologist Derek Height. Right now, 54.
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I'm honestly surprised it's not performing better on the chart. It is at number 19, though. It's in the top 20. That's MacArthur.

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16: July corn down 11 and 3 quarters at 463 and a half. September down 11 and 3 quarters at 469 and 3 quarters. December down 11 and a quarter at 486 and a half. July soybeans down 8 at 1201 and a half. August down 8 and 3 quarters at 1201. November down 8 and a half at 1194 and a half. July Chicago wheat down 10 and 3 quarters at 656 and a half. September down 10 and 3 quarters at 669 and a half. December down 10 and 3 quarters at 688. June live cattle down 235 at 252.20. August down 382. At 243.42, October down 442 at 234.87. August feeder cattle down 305 at 360.60, September down 302 at 357.97, October down 327 at 354.37. June lean hogs up 17 cents at 98.10, July up 45 cents at 102.60, the Dow is up 389 points at 49,753. With this look at your markets, I'm Kaylin Lair on TFN, the Farm Net.

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So-

0: 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He's been too focused on trying to get organized. Now, there's power in being unorganized.
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7: 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Daytime highs approaching 63 today under mainly sunny skies, winds out of the northeast, 8 to 15 miles an hour. Partly cloudy skies tonight, lows dip down to about 46. Cloudy skies expected tomorrow. Slight chance of rain showers. High temperatures reach up to 62. I'm staff meteorologist Derek Height. Right now, 54.
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1: NBC News Radio, I'm Chris Caraggio. President Trump isn't expressing concern about the time it's taking to make a deal with Iran.
2: So we're going to give this one shot. I'm in no hurry. You never think, oh, the midterms, I'm in a hurry. I'm in no hurry. Ideally, I'd like to see few people killed as opposed to a lot.
1: Speaking to reporters this morning, Trump questioned if Iranian leaders have the good of the people. He said there's a lot of anger in Iran right now because people are living so badly. Trump's latest comments come as Iran's Revolutionary Guard is threatening to escalate the war beyond the Middle East if the U.S. and Israel decide to attack again. In a statement today, the Guard said it would deliver crushing blows to places you cannot imagine. The Senate is moving forward with a resolution that's meant to limit President Trump's Iran war powers. It's unknown when the Senate will hold a final vote, and it's also unclear if it'll pass, as three Republicans were absent yesterday. Republican Senators Susan Collins of Maine, Lisa Murkowski of Alaska, Rand Paul of Kentucky, and Bill Cassidy of Louisiana joined Democrats to pass the motion 50-47. Republicans on Capitol Hill are reacting to President Trump's decision to not endorse Texas Senator John Cornyn, who's locked in a tight re-election race.
3: Cornyn is a principled conservative. He is a very effective senator, but I know none of us control what the president does.
1: Senate Majority Leader John Thune says that when it comes to winning elections, it starts with quality candidates. He did not say whether Trump's pick, Ken Paxton, fits that mold. A heat wave is slamming the eastern part of the U.S. According to the Fox Forecast Center, nearly 75 million people stretching from the southern plains into the northeast are dealing with sweltering conditions. Temperatures began to climb into the 80s and 90s on Sunday and are expected to continue throughout today. Several cities along the I-95 corridor are seeing their first heat alerts of the year. And President Trump will deliver the keynote address at the U.S. Coast Guard Academy graduation today. It'll take place at the U.S. Coast Guard Academy in New London, Connecticut. I'm Chris Caraggio, NBC News Radio.
4: July corn down 11 and 3 quarters at 463 and a half. September down 11 and 3 quarters at 469 and 3 quarters. December down 11 and a quarter at 486 and a half. July soybeans down 8 at 1201 and a half. August down 8 and 3 quarters at 1201. November down 8 and a half at 1194 and a half. July Chicago wheat down 10 and 3 quarters at 656 and a half. September down 10 and 3 quarters at 669 and a half. December down 10 and 3 quarters at 688. June live cattle down 235 at 252.20. August down 382. At 243.42, October down 442 at 234.87. August feeder cattle down 305 at 360.60, September down 302 at 357.97, October down 327 at 354.37. June lean hogs up 17 cents at 98.10, July up 45 cents at 102.60, the Dow is up 389 points at 49,753. With this look at your markets, I'm Kaylin Lair on TFN, the Farm Net.
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0: Alexander Kay, her debut song, Straight for the Heart. You're not going anywhere for the Memorial Day weekend, and you feel really bad about yourself. This might help a little bit. The AAA announcing a record 45 million people are expected to travel at least 50 miles from home over the Memorial Day weekend. And of those 45 million, 39.1 million will be driving, and they will all be directly in front of you. So if you're not going anywhere for Memorial Day weekend, maybe, you know, sitting at home might feel a little better knowing that you're not stressed out. 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
11: 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Daytime highs approaching 63 today, under mainly sunny skies. Winds out of the northeast, 8 to 15 miles an hour. Partly cloudy skies tonight. Lows dip down to about 46. Cloudy skies expected tomorrow. Slight chance of rain showers. High temperatures reach up to 62. I'm staff meteorologist Derek Height. Currently 55.
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8: Here's a look at your weather forecast powered by Weatherology.com. Daytime highs approaching 63 today under mainly sunny skies. Winds out of the northeast, 8 to 15 miles an hour. Partly cloudy skies tonight. Lows dip down to about 46. Cloudy skies expected tomorrow. Slight chance of rain showers. High temperatures reach up to 62. I'm staff meteorologist Derek Height. Currently 55.
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1: 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I'm Chris Caraggio.
2: President Trump is congratulating this year's class of Coast Guard cadets. He delivered the commencement speech at the U.S. Coast Guard Academy's graduation today in New London, Connecticut. He told the class they are America's first responders, and he couldn't be prouder of them. The results are in after primary elections were held in six states yesterday. In Kentucky, seven-term GOP Congressman Thomas Massey conceded his race against Ed Gallarin, who was backed by President Trump.
3: Thomas Massey has been one of the most outspoken Republican critics, calling into question Donald Trump's decision to attack Iran and calling for transparency over Jeffrey Epstein and forcing the release of millions of files.
2: Nick Harper reporting. The president has described Massey on more than one occasion as the worst Republican congressman in history. Massey is the latest perceived foe that Trump has helped to oust in the primaries. Others include Louisiana Republican Senator Bill Cassidy and several GOP state senators in Indiana who opposed his push for redistricting. President Trump is questioning if Iranian leaders have the good of the people in mind. Speaking to reporters this morning, he said there's a lot of anger in Iran right now because people are living so poorly. Trump's latest comments come as Iran's Revolutionary Guard is threatening to escalate the war beyond the Middle East if the U.S. and Israel decide to attack again. Former Massachusetts Congressman Barney Frank has passed away. His sister confirmed that he died today in hospice care in Maine. The Democrat was one of the first openly gay members of Congress and represented southern Massachusetts for 32 years. He was 86. A group of Americans exposed to Ebola in Congo are being monitored in Europe. The World Health Organization says there have been more than 600 suspected cases and 130 deaths in the Ebola outbreak in Central Africa. One American doctor contracted the virus after operating on a patient who was later believed to have died from Ebola. I'm Chris Caraggio, NBC News Radio.
4: July corn down 10 and a quarter at 465. September down 9 and 3 quarters at 471 and 3 quarters. December down 9 and a half at 488 and a quarter. July soybeans down 10 and a quarter at 1199 and a quarter. August down 10 and 3 quarters at 1199. November down 9 and a half at 1193 and a half. July Chicago wheat down 7 and 3 quarters at 659 and a half. September down 8 at 672 and a quarter. December down 7 and 3 quarters at 691. June live cattle down 167 at 252.87, August down 335 at 343.90, October down 427 at 235.02, August feeder cattle down 252 at 361.12, September down 277 at 358.22, October down 285 at 354.80, June lean hogs down 67 cents at 97.25, July down 47 cents at 101.67, the Dow is up 484 points at 49,848. With this, like your markets, I'm Kaylin Lair on TFN, the Farm Net.
5: Here's your midday market report on Wednesday, May 20th. Starting with a cattle auction at Unionville Livestock Market, they sold 1,547 head yesterday. Compared to the last sale 2 weeks ago, steer calves traded 5 to 15 higher, and the yearlings sold 5 to 7 higher. There were very slim comparisons on the heifers, but they sold mostly steady. There were around a dozen straight loads of yearlings that made up the bulk of the offering, ending up in several different hands and reaching some pretty impressive prices by the time the gavel fell. Supply was moderate and demand was very good. Feeder steers, medium and large, 1, 4 to 5 weights, 535 to 580, 5 to 6 weights, 485.50 to 540, 6 to 7 weights, 447.50 to 488, 8 to 9 weights, 367.75 to 378.25, 9 to 10 weights, 346.50 to 366.50, and 56 head averaging at 1,032 pounds sold at 326.25. Feeder heifers, medium and large, 1, 5 to 6 weights, 389 to 426, a package of 657-pound heifers sold at 345, 7 to 8 weights, 356 to 375, 57 head of 886-pound heifers sold at 319, and 30 head of heifers weighing right at 1,000 pounds marked as replacement quality sold at 316.50. Looking at your priority hog markets, starting with the Barrows and Gilts, 3,750 head. Base carcass price was $97.87. Change was down 2 cents. For sows, there was a head count of 7,432 head, and the live price was 30 to 80.61. This has been a look at your midday markets on Wednesday, May 20th, with the Missouri Department of Agriculture. This is Amanda Weberg.
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1: Prettiest girl I'd ever seen. 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

0: Chris Jansen's new one. It's going to take more than a beer to figure this out, evidently. If you are pregnant, they have found through a scientific study that women in their third trimester of pregnancy, when they yawn, the baby yawns. Across the board, it's universal. Yawns are totally contagious even before we're born. So I have an experiment for you to try. If you're really pregnant and you feel like you need to yawn, it's like a hypnotism type thing. Say these words out loud so your baby will hear you speak these words. Say, when I tell you to do something, you will do it. Signify your agreement with a yawn. And then when your kid's a teenager, you just yawn in their face when you need them to do something. I think this could be a really good experiment. Please let me know how it turns out.
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9: And we thank you for joining us for News Check on Regional Radio. Counties are continuing to assess their damages from the storms that came through the region on Saturday and Monday evenings. Harrison County's requested townships bring in reports of damage which have been realized so that those results can be applied toward a county damage assessment amount. Harrison County's figure as of Wednesday morning was for $300,000 in damages, but their assessment continues. Several bridges have already been closed to either water damage or structural damage or both. The relatively new Red Bridge at Fox Creek Township is a bridge that's been closed and will be closed for an indefinite period of time after the assessment of a structural engineer. A high cost is assumed for the resolution for that bridge's repair or replacement. A bridge on East 345th Street will also be closed for an indefinite period of time. Other bridges closed could be open when equipment and personnel can get to the site to perform needed repairs that would allow for those bridges to be operational. Rennie County's public damage figures as of Wednesday morning, $500,000. That figure includes some road and bridge damage in addition to damage at the Trenton Airport. Both the Grundy and Harrison County damage figures meet the threshold to request a joint damage assessment among county, state, and federal emergency management agency officials. That assessment will determine if enough damage exists for counties and townships to request for a federal disaster declaration. That request needs to be made by the governor, though. The president would ultimately determine whether a federal disaster declaration is made. A federal emergency disaster declaration could potentially then allow county governments and townships to obtain federal funding for reimbursement for expenses incurred by the damaging storms. Two Motorcycle occupants were injured following a motorcycle accident at the city limits of Burlington Junction Tuesday evening. Missouri State Highway Patrol reports a 40-year-old Burlington Junction male was operating a motorcycle eastbound on Highway 136 and Missouri Highway 13 at Burlington Junction and failed to negotiate a curb. The motorcycle crossed the center line and began to skid. The motorcycle went off the north side of Highway 136, overturned, and struck a utility pole. The driver received minor injuries and refused treatment. A 41-year-old female occupant of the motorcycle received minor injuries and was taken to Mosaic Life Care in Maryville. The accident was reported around 7 o'clock Wednesday evening. Nottoway County Sheriff's Department assisted the Highway Patrol. A Cameron man who allegedly drove his truck toward a person and damaged a patio made a bond appearance on Thursday, or will make a bond appearance Thursday, according to a probable cause statement. Caldwell County deputies responded to a residence Sunday after a victim reported that 28-year-old Sam Utah Carl Parker IV became irate after the two were running low on beer. Parker reportedly flipped the patio before entering his pickup truck and drove toward the victim, crashing into the patio. Parker then drove away. Parker charged with domestic assault, armed criminal action, and property damage. Parker has three felony convictions previously for assault. His hearing in Caldwell County is at 10 a.m. Thursday. A Maryville man's being charged with stealing thousands through a bank fraud scam in Daviess County. A probable cause statement says a sheriff's deputy met with a victim and a financial investigator after receiving a call regarding a possible bank fraud. The investigator informed the deputy of two separate bank withdrawals in February that totaled $55,900 and that the victim told them that they had been instructed by the FBI agent to do so. The victim stated that they were in contact with the FBI agent called Grayson Wood following a pop-up alert on their tablet which stated the bank account had been hacked. The victim was then ordered by Wood to withdraw $50,000 and deliver it to another supposed FBI agent in the area at the Dollar General in Altamont. The victim then informed the deputy of another cash drop-off later that day. The deputy then posed as a victim and drove to the drop-off location and used the victim's phone to stay in contact with Wood. While on the phone with Wood, the deputy was informed that there were scammers in the area of the drop-off location who were actually undercover deputies, so the cash could no longer be collected. Deputies then followed the suspect's car and stopped it on State Highway Z just west of Pattonsburg. The driver was arrested and taken to the Daviess DeKalb Regional Jail. There, identified as Ritesh Samala of Maryville. During a search of Samala's vehicle, a white envelope with $20,000 was also recovered. A warrant was obtained to search his phone. That led to the discovery of messages between him and the victim. Missouri 6th District Congressman Sam Graves, part of a committee representation that introduced the reauthorization of the transportation program bill for the next 5 years. The Build America 250 Act includes programs for America's roads, bridges, transit, rail, and highway and motor safety programs. Graves heads the U.S. Transportation and Infrastructure Committee. The committee received more than 11,000 individual policy requests. Build America 250 will invest more than $50 billion in transportation as it stands right now. In area funeral notices, a celebration of life for 72-year-old Randy John Lessman will be between 5 and 7 this evening at the Bram Funeral Home of Maryville. Family and friends are invited to share the celebration. Arrangements are through the Bram Funeral Home. Memorials can be made to the National Kidney Foundation. Funeral service for 97-year-old Union Star resident Viola Mary Kearns will be at 10 on Thursday at the Robertson Funeral Home of King City. Perry will be in the Union Star Cemetery. Visitation 6 until 8 this evening at the Robertson Funeral Home of King City. Funeral services for 84-year-old Gary Hammer will be at 10 o'clock on Friday at the Robertson Funeral Home of King City. Burial follows in the King City Cemetery. Family to receive friends between 5 and 7 this evening at the funeral home, and memorials can be made to the Branson Christian Church, 213 South Commercial Street, Branson, 65616. And online condolences can be left at robertsonfuneralhome.com. Graveside service for 63-year-old Guilford resident Kip Raymond Kelso will be Friday between 1 and 2 at the Weatherman Cemetery on Mint Road in Guilford, Bram Funeral Home in charge of the arrangements. Memorial graveside services and interment for Roy Gilmore will be at 11 o'clock Saturday at the Bethel Cemetery of Mercer County. Memorials can be made at the Bethel Church in care of the Robertson Funeral Home in Bethany. Funeral services for 69-year-old Bethany resident Jack Doobie will be at 3 o'clock on Saturday at the Stith Funeral Home. Family to receive friends between 1 and 3 at the Stith Funeral Home in Gallatin. Burial will be in the Miriam Cemetery of Bethany. Memorials are suggested to the Missouri Heritage Hunting Federation in care of the funeral home. The arrangements are entrusted to the care and the direction of the Stith Funeral Home in Gallatin. The body of 94-year-old Mercer resident Patricia Ann Pat Clark has been cremated under the direction of the Robertson Funeral Home in Princeton. Celebration of life and interment will be in the Gardner Cemetery of Mercer at a later time. Online condolences can be left at robertsonfuneralhome.com.
2: Here's a look at your weather forecast, powered by weatherology.com. Daytime highs approaching 63 this afternoon, under mainly sunny skies, northeast winds 8 to 15 miles an hour. Partly cloudy skies tonight, lows dip down to about 46. Cloudy skies expected tomorrow, slight chance of rain showers, high temperatures reach up to 62. I'm staff meteorologist Derek Height. Right now, 57.

It's true. We do like to take the high road. However, we still got some friends in low places. Heck, we play country music for everybody. Your home in the country, KAAN, Bethany.

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6: Here's a look at your weather forecast powered by weatherology.com. Daytime highs approaching 63 this afternoon under mainly sunny skies. Northeast winds 8 to 15 miles an hour. Partly cloudy skies tonight. Lows dip down to about 46. Cloudy skies expected tomorrow. Slight chance of rain showers. High temperatures reach up to 62. I'm staff meteorologist Derek Height. Right now, 57.
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1: 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I'm Chris Caraggio.
2: The Justice Department has announced an indictment against former Cuban President Raul Castro. Cuba's 94-year-old former leader is reportedly facing charges in connection with a 1996 incident in which Cuban fighter jets shot down planes operated by a group of Cuban exiles, including three Americans. The move coincides with the island's Independence Day and a threat from President Trump to invade the island. And President Trump says there's lots of anger in Iran right now because people are living so poorly. Speaking to reporters this morning, he questioned if Iranian leaders have the good of the people. His latest comments come as Iran's Revolutionary Guard is threatening to escalate the war beyond the Middle East if the U.S. and Israel decide to attack again. The Trump administration is defending a $1.8 billion Department of Justice fund. NBC's Gabe Gutierrez reports it's meant to compensate those who say they were targets of the Biden administration.
3: The president agreeing to drop multiple lawsuits in exchange for the Justice Department setting up the fund. The settlement also says the government would be forever barred and precluded from pursuing certain legal claims against the president and his family, including anything related to previous tax returns.
2: Vice President J.D. Vance says anyone can apply for compensation, including Republicans, Democrats, and even Hunter Biden. He went on to say that the U.S. government has been settling lawsuits from aggrieved Americans for decades. The eastern part of the U.S. is feeling the heat, according to the Fox Forecast Center. Nearly 75 million people stretching from the southern plains into the northeast are dealing with sweltering conditions. Temperatures began to climb into the 80s and 90s over the weekend and are expected to continue through today. Several cities along the I-95 corridor are seeing their first heat alerts of the year. The NHL's Western Conference Finals begin tonight. The Colorado Avalanche will host the Vegas Golden Knights for Game 1. The puck will drop at 8 p.m. Eastern. Tomorrow, the Carolina Hurricanes will host the Montreal Canadiens for Game 1 of the Eastern Conference Finals. I'm Chris Caraggio, NBC News Radio.
4: July corn down 11 at 464 and a quarter. September down 10 and 3 quarters at 470 and 3 quarters. December down 10 and a quarter at 487 and a half. July soybeans down 11 and 3 quarters at 1197 and 3 quarters. August down 12 at 1197 and 3 quarters. November down 10 and 3 quarters at 1192 and a quarter. July Chicago wheat down 9 and a quarter at 658. September down 9 and a half at 670 and 3 quarters. December down 9 and a quarter at 689 and a half. June live cattle down 160 at 252.95. August down 287 at 244.37. October down 395 at 235.35. August feeder cattle down 105 at 362.60. September down 135 at 359.65. October down 152 at 356.12. June lean hogs down 60 cents at 97.32. July down 40 cents at 101.75. The Dow was up 545 points at 49,907. With this look at your markets, I'm Kaylin Lair on TFN The Farm Net.
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0: It's just such a happy song. It's Luke Combs, his brand new one, Beat By You. 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They have announced that they're going to start experimenting with drone delivery. They're going to do this in a limited area to start, but they're going to see if it works, delivering pizza in a timely fashion using drones, flying the pizza through the air. 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
16: Here's a look at your weather forecast powered by Weatherology.com. Sunshine mixed with clouds at times this afternoon, with daytime highs approaching 63. Northeasterly winds 8 to 15 miles an hour. Partly cloudy skies again tonight. Lows dip down to about 46. Cloudy skies expected tomorrow. Slight chance of rain showers. High temperatures reach up to 62. I'm staff meteorologist Derek Height. Currently 59.
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17: Hen can produce nearly 70 pounds of manure per year. Multiply that by a few more chickens in the backyard, and you really have to be on top of knowing how to handle it. David Frame is an extension poultry specialist at the University of Utah. He says properly composting the coop litter, which includes the bedding and the manure, is a very efficient way to manage it.
20: You don't ever want to just take litter out of a coop and then just pile it in the corner of your lot somewhere, because then it becomes a fly hazard and things like that. The proper composting to be able to put on the garden is the real key here. It does give a great compost to the garden. There's no doubt about it. And there's various ways you can do that.
17: For example, put the poultry litter in an open-ended box so you can turn it with a pitchfork as it's composting. There are four main components that must be in the mixture. If they aren't there, you'll just have a rotting pile. They are carbon, which is the bedding, nitrogen, which comes from the feces, and you also need adequate moisture and aeration.
20: You contain it in a place like that. You add water. If it looks like a mud ball in your hand, it's too much water. Then the other point is you've got to aerate it. So you take your pitchfork and you turn that thing every few days. The way you know when you've done it right is that it'll heat up. And you want that heat to occur because it kills any kind of bacteria that might be in the litter. And also, if you get it up high enough, it'll kill the weed seeds.
17: Another option is to house chickens in a movable coop or a chicken run. Just move them to another area when the manure starts to build up. Chickens get a fresh place to graze, and you'll get free fertilizer for the yard. 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

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Yeah. 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
13: Let's take a look at your closings at our report. July corn down 9 1/4 at 466, September down 8 3/4 at 472 3/4, December down 8 1/4 at 489 1/2. July soybeans down 10 at 1199 1/2, August down 11 at 1198 3/4, November down 10 at 1193. July Chicago wheat down 6 1/4 at 661, September down 6 1/4 at 674, December down 6 at 692 3/4. June live cattle down 127 at 253.27, August down 195 at 245.30, October down 252 at 236.77. August feeder cattle up 212 at 365.77, September up 162 at 362.62, October up 122 at 358.87. June lean hogs down 65 cents at 97.27, July down 17 cents at 101.97, and August down 27 cents at 101.82. With this look at your closing settlement report, I'm Kaylin Lair on TFN, the Farm Net.
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9: Here's a look at your weather forecast powered by Weatherology.com. Sunshine mixed with clouds at times this afternoon, with daytime highs approaching 63. Northeasterly winds 8 to 15 miles an hour. Partly cloudy skies again tonight. Lows dip down to about 46. Cloudy skies expected tomorrow. Slight chance of rain showers. High temperatures reach up to 62. I'm staff meteorologist Derek Height. Currently 59.
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1: NBC News Radio. I'm Chris Caraccio. The Trump administration is indicting former Cuban President Raul Castro. Acting AG Todd Blanch said the 94-year-old Castro is facing criminal conspiracy charges in connection with a 1996 incident where Cuban fighter jets shot down two planes operated by a group of Miami-based Cuban exiles, killing four.
2: Today, we are announcing an indictment charging Raul Castro and several others with conspiracy to kill U.S. nationals.
1: The Justice Department maintains the planes were flying over international waters. The indictment follows months of White House economic and diplomatic pressure on Cuba's communist regime to make significant economic and political reforms. Part of the pressure campaign includes cutting off Cuba's main source of oil from Venezuela, and Trump hinting at, in his words, taking Cuba. The 94-year-old is the younger brother of former Cuban leader Fidel Castro. Raul Castro served as Cuba's president from 2008 to 2018. President Trump says he's in no hurry when it comes to Iran. He spoke to reporters this morning and questioned if Iranian leaders have the good of the people, saying that there's a lot of anger in Iran right now since people are living so poorly. The president's latest comments come as Iran's Revolutionary Guard is threatening to escalate the war beyond the Middle East if the U.S. and Israel decide to attack again. The Senate is moving forward with a resolution that would limit President Trump's Iran war powers. Republican Senators Susan Collins of Maine, Lisa Murkowski of Alaska, Rand Paul of Kentucky, and Bill Cassidy of Louisiana joined Democrats to pass the resolution 50-47. If approved by the Senate, it must go through the House, with a measure surely to be vetoed by Trump. A community rocked by tragedy is wanting answers as the investigation into Monday's deadly shooting at the Islamic Center of San Diego continues. Three adults were killed by two teen gunmen, with officials saying they died protecting others from harm. Authorities say the attackers, who took their own lives, had been radicalized online. I'm Chris Caraccio, NBC News Radio.
3: Let's take a look at your closings at our report. July corn down 9 1/4 at 466. September down 8 3/4 at 472 3/4. December down 8 1/4 at 489 1/2. July soybeans down 10 at 1199 1/2. August down 11 at 1198 3/4. November down 10 at 1193. July Chicago wheat down 6 1/4 at 661. September down 6 1/4 at 674. December down 6 at 692 3/4. June live cattle down 127 at 253.27. August down 195 at 245.30. October down 252 at 236.77. August feeder cattle up 212 at 365.77. September up 162 at 362.62. October up 122 at 358.87. June lean hogs down 65 cents at 97.27. July down 17 cents at 101.97. And August down 27 cents at 101.82. With this look at your closing segment report, I'm Kaylin Lair on TFN, the Farm Net.
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18: Here's a look at your weather forecast powered by Weatherology.com. Daytime highs approaching 63 this afternoon under mainly clear skies, northeasterly winds 8 to 15 miles an hour. Partly cloudy skies tonight, lows dip down to about 47. Cloudy skies expected tomorrow, slight chance of rain showers, high temperatures reach up to 61. I'm staff meteorologist Derek Height, currently 59.
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12: Let's take a look at your closings at our report. July corn down 9 1/4 at 466. September down 8 3/4 at 472 3/4. December down 8 1/4 at 489 1/2. July soybeans down 10 at 1199 1/2. August down 11 at 1198 3/4. November down 10 at 1193. July Chicago wheat down 6 1/4 at 661. September down 6 1/4 at 674. December down 6 at 692 3/4. June live cattle down 127 at 253.27. August down 195 at 245.30. October down 252 at 236.77. August feeder cattle up 212 at 365.77. September up 162 at 362.62. October up 122 at 358.87. June lean hogs down 65 cents at 97.27. July down 17 cents at 101.90.

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10: Here's a look at your weather forecast powered by Weatherology.com. Daytime highs approaching 63 this afternoon under mainly clear skies, northeasterly winds 8 to 15 miles an hour. Partly cloudy skies tonight. Lows dip down to about 47. Cloudy skies expected tomorrow. Slight chance of rain showers. High temperatures reach up to 61. I'm staff meteorologist Derek Height. Currently 59.
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1: NBC News Radio. I'm Chris Caraggio. President Trump says today's indictment of former Cuban President Raul Castro represents a very big moment. Talking to reporters at Joint Base Andrews, he added that we'll see if the indictment creates a domino effect that brings down Havana's communist regime.
2: I think it's a very big moment for people that, not only Cuban Americans, but people that came from Cuba, that want to go back to Cuba, people that want to see their family.
1: He said the indictment isn't the beginning of an escalation of U.S. involvement in Cuba, saying the country is already falling apart. For months, the White House has applied economic pressure on Cuba's communist regime, including cutting off Cuba's main source of oil from Venezuela. The Justice Department has charged Castro in the 1996 shooting of two civilian planes over international waters that killed four Miami-based Cuban exiles. A dangerous heat wave is impacting about 75 million people across the eastern part of the country. Temperatures in the 80s and 90s since Sunday have triggered heat alerts in several Interstate 95 corridor cities. The heat is expected to ease later this week as a cold front moves in. President Trump says there is no hurry to strike a deal with Iran. His comments come as Iran's Revolutionary Guard threatens to escalate the conflict beyond the Middle East if the U.S. and Israel attack again. The Guard warns of crushing blows to places you cannot imagine. Congresswoman Lauren Boebert says Donald Trump is her president after campaigning with Kentucky Congressman Thomas Massie. Boebert posted, "Trump is my president and Jesus is Lord," on X. Trump has criticized her support of Massie and suggested she could face a primary challenge despite running unopposed in her June 30th GOP race. Former Massachusetts Congressman Barney Frank has died at the age of 86. His sister confirmed that he died today in hospice care in Maine. Frank was one of the first openly gay members of Congress and represented Southern Massachusetts for 32 years. He retired in 2012 after a congressional career that included a 1989 sex scandal. I'm Chris Caraggio, NBC News Radio.
3: Let's take a look at your closings at our report. July corn down 9 1/4 at 466. September down 8 3/4 at 472 3/4. December down 8 1/4 at 489 1/2. July soybeans down 10 at 1199 1/2. August down 11 at 1198 3/4. November down 10 at 1193. July Chicago wheat down 6 1/4 at 661. September down 6 1/4 at 674. December down 6 at 692 3/4. June live cattle down 127 at 253.27. August down 195 at 245.30. October down 252 at 236.77. August feeder cattle up 212 at 365.77. September up 162 at 362.62. October up 122 at 358.87. June lean hogs down 65 cents at 97.27. July down 17 cents at 101.97. And August down 27 cents at 101.82. With this look at your closing settlement report, I'm Kaylin Lair on TFN The Farm Net.
4: Here's your closing market report on Wednesday, May 20th. Starting with Missouri cash grain bids, corn 9 to 14 lower, soybeans 8 to 9 lower, wheat 6 to 7 lower. Corn in St. Joseph 449, Central Missouri 425 to 435, Northwest 410 to 445, Kansas City 470. Soybeans in St. Joseph 1179, Central Missouri 1159 to 1164, Northwest 1139 to 1164, Kansas City 1179 to 1244. Wheat in Central Missouri 620 to 625, Northwest Missouri 620, Kansas City 640. Looking at a cattle auction at Unionville Livestock Market, they sold 1,547 head yesterday. Compared to the last sale 2 weeks ago, steer calves traded 5 to 15 higher, and the yearlings sold 5 to 7 higher. There were very slim comparisons on the heifers, but they sold mostly steady. There were around a dozen straight loads of yearlings that made up the bulk of the offering, reaching some pretty impressive prices on Tuesday. Supply was moderate and demand was very good. Feeder steers, medium and large, 1, 4 to 5 weights, 535 to 580, 5 to 6 weights, 485.50 to 540, 6 to 7 weights, 447.50 to 488, 8 to 9 weights, 367.75 to 378.25, 9 to 10 weights, 346.50 to 366.50, and 56 head averaging at 1,032 pounds sold at $326.25. Feeder heifers, medium and large, 1, 5 to 6 weights, 389 to 426. A package of 657-pound heifers sold at 345. 7 to 8 weights, 356 to 375. 57 head of 886-pound heifers sold at 319, and 30 head of heifers weighing right at 1,000 pounds marked as replacement quality sold at 316.50. That concludes your closing market report on Wednesday, May 20th, with the Missouri Department of Agriculture. This is Amanda Weberg.
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6: 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Daytime highs approaching 63 this afternoon under mainly clear skies, northeasterly winds 8 to 15 miles an hour. Partly cloudy skies tonight, lows dip down to about 47. Cloudy skies expected tomorrow. Slight chance for showers. High temperatures reach up to 61. I'm staff meteorologist Derek Height. Currently, it's 61 degrees.
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0: report. July corn down 9 1/4 at 466. September down 8 3/4 at 472 3/4. December down 8 1/4 at 489 1/2. July soybeans down 10 at 1199 1/2. August down 11 at 1198 3/4. November down 10 at 1193. July Chicago wheat down 6 1/4 at 661. September down 6 1/4 at 674. December down 6 at 692 3/4. June live cattle down 127 at 253.27. August down 195 at 245.30. October down 252 at 236.77. August feeder cattle up 212 at 365.77. September up 162 at 362.62. October up 122 at 358.87. June lean hogs down 65 cents at 97.27. July down 17 cents at 101.97. And August down 27 cents at 101.82. With this, look at your closing settlement report. I'm Kaylin Lair on TFN, the Farm Net.
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She said.

0: Jason Aldean, how far does a goodbye go? The new Yellowstone spinoff, Dutton Ranch, basically season 6 of Yellowstone, Beth and Rip heading to South Texas. I watched the first two episodes. Honestly, I thought they were really good. Annette Bening, Ed Harris in it do absolutely great. And honestly, for me, it's much watch TV.
1: It is time for your farm news and ag update here on TFN, the Farm Net. Today, USDA participant Rod Bain, Chief Economist Justin Benavides, and Anthony Prilliman of the National Agricultural Statistics Service are going to be discussing findings from the first survey-based winter wheat production forecast.
2: USDA's May crop production forecast, the first survey-based look at the nation's winter wheat crop for this season, produced what Chief Economist Justin Benavides notes were
3: some big changes year over year.
2: Specific data provided by Anthony Prilliman of the National Agricultural Statistics Service emphasized the change.
4: U.S. planted winter wheat acres are estimated at 32.4 million. That is unchanged from the March estimate, but down 2.2% from last year. Harvested acres in the U.S. are forecasted just over 22 million. That is down 13.7%, or nearly 3.5 million acres from last year. If realized, this will be a record low harvested area for the U.S. As of May 1st, yield is forecast at 47.6 bushels per acre. That is down 13.3%, or 7.3 bushels from the previous year. And then production is forecast at nearly 1.05 billion bushels. That is down 25.3% from 2025.
2: The culprit behind expected less harvested acreage? Primarily,
3: substantial dryness across the Great Plains. We've been in an expanding drought, and the more you look in the last couple of months, the drought has expanded in terms of area, but also grown in severity. So certainly that's going to impact that winter wheat crop as we move through the season and get closer here to harvest in June, July.
2: USDA data further illustrating drought's potential impact to the U.S. winter wheat crop includes
4: larger number of acres not harvested for grain. The winter wheat harvested to planted acreage ratio across the past 10 seasons. This year's ratio is currently forecast at 67.9%, is the second lowest ratio since 1933, just showing the amount of abandonment we're looking at for this year's crop.
2: Chief Economist Benavides says a silver lining for those winter wheat producers able to harvest the crop this season.
3: We saw quite a big bump in the forecast for price for the marketing year, going up $1.50 to $6.50. So positive news in terms of pricing, while obviously facing some significant production challenges.
2: I'm Rod Bain reporting for the U.S. Department of Agriculture in Washington, D.C.
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6: 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Daytime highs approaching 63 this afternoon, under mainly clear skies, northeasterly winds 8 to 15 miles an hour. Partly cloudy skies tonight, lows dip down to about 47. Cloudy skies expected tomorrow, slight chance for showers, high temperatures reach up to 61. I'm Staff Meteorologist Derek Height. Currently, it's 61 degrees.
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1: 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I'm Chris Caraccio.
2: The Dow Jones Industrial Average is closing above 50,000 to end the day on Wall Street. The S&P 500 and NASDAQ are also both snapping their three-day losing streaks as investors digest the minutes from the Federal Reserve's meeting. At the closing bell, the Dow Jones climbed 645 points to 50,009. The S&P 500 gained 79 points, and the NASDAQ rose 399 points. Some Cuban exiles in Florida are hopeful after the Justice Department indicted former Cuban President Raul Castro today. Miami resident Oscar Fernandez left Cuba in the 1960s, but hopes today's indictment is the first step to a monumental change.
3: This should be the beginning of the downfall. This should be the beginning of a liberation of Cuba.
2: Fernandez joined other Cuban exiles celebrating the indictment in Miami's Little Havana community. The 94-year-old Castro is facing criminal conspiracy charges in connection to a 1996 incident where Cuban fighter jets shot down two planes operated by a group of Miami-based Cuban exiles, killing four. The indictment follows months of White House economic and diplomatic pressure on Cuba's communist regime to make significant economic and political reforms. The 94-year-old is the younger brother of former Cuban leader Fidel Castro. Investigators say the teens behind Monday's deadly shooting at the Islamic Center of San Diego were wallowing in hate as the local community mourns the dead. Three adults were killed by two teen gunmen, with officials saying they died protecting others from harm. Authorities say the attackers, who took their own lives, had been radicalized online. January 6th, the police officers are suing to block President Trump's anti-weaponization fund. The nearly $1.8 billion fund is set to compensate purported victims of the weaponization of the justice system under former President Biden. A pair of policemen claimed the fund will be used to pay out January 6th rioters. The fund was created as part of a settlement after President Trump sued the IRS for $10 billion. I'm Chris Caraccio, NBC News Radio.
4: Let's take a look at your closings at our report. July corn down 9 1/4 at 466. September down 8 3/4 at 472 3/4. December down 8 1/4 at 489 1/2. July soybeans down 10 at 1199 1/2. August down 11 at 1198 3/4. November down 10 at 1193. July Chicago wheat down 6 1/4 at 661. September down 6 1/4 at 674. December down 6 at 692 3/4. June live cattle down 127 at 253.27. August down 195 at 245.30. October down 252 at 236.77. August feeder cattle up 212 at 365.77. September up 162 at 362.62. October up 122 at 358.87. June lean hogs down 65 cents at 97.27. July down 17 cents at 101.97. And August down 27 cents at 101.82. With this look at your closing settlement report, I'm Kaylin Lair on TFN, the Farm Net.
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7: Here's a look at your weather forecast, powered by Weatherology.com. Daytime highs approaching 63 this afternoon, under mainly clear skies, northeasterly winds 8 to 15 miles an hour. Partly cloudy skies tonight, lows dip down to about 47. Cloudy skies expected tomorrow, slight chance for showers, high temperatures reach up to 61. I'm staff meteorologist Derek Height. Right now, it's 63 degrees.
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0: Ella Langley posting some behind the scenes from the ACM Awards this week. Of course, we know that she won 7. Did you know that she had a hard time holding them all and posing for photos to the point where one of them actually fell on the ground? Man down! You can see the videos that she posted about all of it on her Instagram.
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4: Let's take a look at your closings at our report. July corn down 9 1/4 at 466. September down 8 3/4 at 472 3/4. December down 8 1/4 at 489 1/2. July soybeans down 10 at 1199 1/2. August down 11 at 1198 3/4. November down 10 at 1193. July Chicago wheat down 6 1/4 at 661. September down 6 1/4 at 674. December down 6 at 692 3/4. June live cattle down 127 at 253.27. August down 195 at 245.30. October down 252 at 236.77. August feeder cattle up 212 at 365.77. September up 162 at 362.62. October up 122 at 358.87. June lean hogs down 65 cents at 97.27. July down 17 cents at 101.97. And August down 27 cents at 101.82. With this look at your closing settlement report, I'm Kaylin Lair on TFN, the Farm Net.
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10: 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Daytime highs approaching 63 this afternoon, under mainly clear skies, northeasterly winds 8 to 15 miles an hour. Partly cloudy skies tonight, lows dip down to about 47. Cloudy skies expected tomorrow, slight chance for showers, high temperatures reach up to 61. I'm staff meteorologist Derek Height. Right now, it's 63 degrees.
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1: NBC News Radio, I'm Jim Roop. The Trump administration indicting former Cuban President Raul Castro. Acting Attorney General Todd Blanche saying the indictment stems from a 1996 incident where Cuban fighter jets shot down two planes operated by a group of Miami-based Cuban exiles, killing four. Blanche saying the planes were flying over international waters, and this indictment sends a message.
2: The United States and President Trump does not and will not forget its citizens.
1: The indictment follows months of White House economic and diplomatic pressure on Cuba's communist regime to make significant economic and political reforms. Part of the pressure campaign includes cutting off Cuba's main source of oil from Venezuela, and Trump hinting at, in his words, taking Cuba. Trump said after the indictment was announced that he hopes it creates a domino effect, bringing Havana's communist regime down.
3: This was a very big moment for people that, not only Cuban Americans, but people that came from Cuba, that want to go back to Cuba, people that want to see their family in Cuba.
1: He calls Cuba a mess. Big Wednesday on Wall Street. The Dow closed back above 50,000, and the S&P and NASDAQ both snapped a three-day losing skid. This as investors digest minutes from the Federal Reserve meeting. A majority of the central bank's officials could see interest rate hikes down the road if the Iran war continues to impact inflation. A constitutional amendment seeking to ban foreign-born U.S. citizens from serving in Congress has been proposed by Congresswoman Nancy Mace. The South Carolina Republican announcing what she calls the long overdue joint resolution with a post on X, suggesting U.S. officials born in other countries could have split loyalties. It would also stop foreign-born U.S. citizens from becoming federal judges or holding Senate-confirmed positions. Jim Roop, NBC News Radio.
4: Let's take a look at your closings at our report. July corn down 9 1/4 at 466. September down 8 3/4 at 472 3/4. December down 8 1/4 at 489 1/2. July soybeans down 10 at 1199 1/2. August down 11 at 1198 3/4. November down 10 at 1193. July Chicago wheat down 6 1/4 at 661. September down 6 1/4 at 674. December down 6 at 692 3/4. June live cattle down 127 at 253.27. August down 195 at 245.30. October down 252 at 236.77. August feeder cattle up 212 at 365.77. September up 162 at 362.62. October up 122 at 358.87. June lean hogs down 65 cents at 97.27. July down 17 cents at 101.97. And August down 27 cents at 101.82. With this look at your closing settlement report, I'm Kaylin Lair on TFN, the Farm Net.
5: And we thank you for joining us for a news check on Regional Radio. Harrison County has released their list of road closures of roads that are closed due to a bridge or a culvert washout. This is a list of roads that the county has closed. There could be some townships that may have closed roads and not notified the county, but the county road closure list includes East 290th Avenue in Sugar Creek Township, closed to south of 340th Street, East 345th Street in Fox Creek Township over Fox Creek, East 290th Street to East 312th Avenue is closed, East 165th Street in Colfax Township closed between East Concord Road and East 165th Street, East 267th Avenue in Sherman Township closed between East 330th and East 340th. East 270th Avenue in Sherman Township closed from East 340th to East 350th. East 280th Avenue in Grant Township closed between Highway Y and East 280th Street. And East 280th Avenue in Marion Township closed between Highway N and East 77th Street. The Albany School Board members received an update on the work being performed by Verigy, who's contracted with the Albany School District for work included in the first phase of a renovation plan for the school's campuses and financed with the approval of a bond issue before voters in April. Verigy performed a final walkthrough of the district's campuses Tuesday. It'll be working with contractors. There will be a project meeting that will be held next week. Dr. John Reinhart of L.J. Hart also presented a resolution that was approved by the board. The resolution allows Albany's Board of Education to accept the tax proceeds that were approved through the the Warriors Care Initiative in April. Albany's board approved Madison Malone for the school special education teaching position at the Virginia George Elementary School and paraprofessional positions to Abby Wade for pre-K, Riley Brass for elementary special education, and Christy Sorensen for middle and high school special education. Stanbury School Board members received input from both athletics director Jeff Maroney and football and track coach Shane Hilton about the district developing a policy to allow a student athlete to participate in dual sports in a season. The discussion held as part of a meeting with the Stanbury Board on Monday night. Following that discussion, the administration and coaches have been guided to develop a policy for dual sports. It'll be presented for the board to consider during their June meeting. At that meeting, the board will make a decision about offering dual sports as an option within the season for Stanbury student athletes. The superintendent shared his work plan for the Stanbury district campus for the summer. The work plan includes playground repair and reseal, epoxy of the elementary hallways, replacing damaged tile in the junior high and high school hallway, and installing a sidewalk in the high school entrance. Superintendent Dr. John Davison also presented the summer activity calendar. Following the completion of the Minsha track season this weekend, all practices and events will be suspended until next Tuesday on May 26. Stanbury's required Minsha dead period will be followed August 1st through the 9th. The district's first football practice will be held on August 10th. The first day of school at Stanbury will be held on August 26th. Superintendent Davison also provided information he's received regarding the task force developed to study Missouri's school funding formula. Superintendent says guidance suggests that the hold harmless provision will remain the same, and state funding received by the districts next year will be reduced from $6,900 per student this year to $6,700. If realized, that would result in a $100,000 to $150,000 reduction in funding for Stanbury's district. The 26-27 budget will be presented before the board in June. Stanbury board members were notified of damage from last month's storm and the insurance coverage for that damage. Stanbury's district will receive an MCAI or Rooted grant for the next school year. Carla McQueen will serve as a post-secondary advisor for that program. The board discussed personnel for the next school year. Those discussions included Michelle Kelly for vocal music, Jane Newcomer for fifth grade, and Lane Tobin for junior high history. Stanbury's next school board meeting will be one that includes a budget consideration. That will be on Monday, June 29th. Counties are continuing to assess their damages from the storms that came through the region on Saturday and Monday evenings. Harrison County has requested townships bring in reports of damages that have been realized so that those results can be applied toward a county damage assessment amount. Harrison County's figure as of Wednesday morning was for $300,000 in damage, but their assessment continues. Several bridges have been closed due to either water damage, structural damage, or both. A relatively new Red Bridge in Fox Creek Township is a bridge which has been closed and will be closed for an indefinite period of time after the assessment of the structural engineer. A high cost is assumed for the solution for that bridge's repair or replacement. A bridge on East 345th Street will also be closed for an indefinite period of time. Other bridges closed could be open when equipment and personnel can get to the site to perform the needed repairs that would allow those bridges to become operational. Grundy County's public damage figures as of Wednesday morning, $500,000. That figure includes some road and bridge damage in addition to damage at the Trenton Airport. Both the Grundy and Harrison damage figures meet the threshold to request a joint damage assessment among county, state, and federal emergency management agency officials. That assessment will determine if enough damage exists for counties and townships for a request of a federal disaster declaration. That request would need to be made by the governor. The president then would ultimately determine whether a federal disaster declaration could be offered. A federal emergency disaster declaration could potentially allow county governments and townships to obtain federal funding for reimbursement for expenses incurred from damaging storms.
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5: 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And online condolences can be left at robertsonfuneralhome.com. Graveside service for 63-year-old Guilford resident Kip Raymond Kelso will be Friday between 1 and 2 at the Weatherman Cemetery on Mint Road in Guilford. Bram Funeral Home in charge of the arrangements. Memorial graveside services and interment for Roy Gilmore will be at 11 o'clock Saturday at the Bethel Cemetery of Mercer County. Memorials can be made at the Bethel Church in care of the Robertson Funeral Home in Bethany. Funeral services for 69-year-old Bethany resident Jack Doobie will be at 3 o'clock on Saturday at the Stith Funeral Home. Family to receive friends between 1 and 3 at the Stith Funeral Home in Gallatin. Burial will be in the Miriam Cemetery of Bethany. Memorials are suggested to the Missouri Heritage Hunting Federation in care of the funeral home. The arrangements are entrusted to the care and the direction of the Stith Funeral Home in Gallatin. The body of 94-year-old Mercer resident Patricia Ann Pat Clark has been cremated under the direction of the Robertson Funeral Home in Princeton. Celebration of life and interment will be in the Gardner Cemetery of Mercer at a later time. Online condolences can be left at robertsonfuneralhome.com. The Graveside Celebration of Life service for 76-year-old Leon resident Danny Dale will be at 10:30 on Tuesday at the New Salem Cemetery of rural Davis City. Memorials are in his name to be decided. The Armstrong Funeral Home of Mount Air is in charge of the arrangements. 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
8: Here's a look at your weather forecast powered by Weatherology.com. Daytime highs approaching 63 this afternoon under mainly clear skies, northeasterly winds 8 to 15 miles an hour. Partly cloudy skies tonight. Lows dip down to about 47. Cloudy skies expected tomorrow. Slight chance for showers. High temperatures reach up to 61. I'm staff meteorologist Derek Height. Right now, it's 63 degrees.
9: 6 months later, that's Megan Maroney. On the way, we'll do some Dan and Shay coming up. Now, Sam Hunt.

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0: 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Daytime highs approaching 63 this afternoon under mainly clear skies, northeasterly winds 8 to 15 miles an hour. Partly cloudy skies tonight, lows dip down to about 47. Cloudy skies expected tomorrow, slight chance for showers, high temperatures reach up to 61. I'm staff meteorologist Derek Height, currently 61.
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1: And good evening. Welcome, everybody, to the Rust Dairy Sports Complex here at Princeton. And it is the district championship game in District 15 for Class 1 as Albany and Princeton will be meeting one another. And we thank you for joining us on FM 95.5 Regional Radio. Albany will be the home team. These are two teams that knocked off the higher seeds, at least in the semifinal, to get here. And Albany is the number 3 seed. They'll be the home team. Princeton will be sending up a lineup that will include Bo Ussery will be the leadoff badger. Mitchell Walker hits second, and Judd Hinkey will hit third. Chase Evans, Traven Shields, Hudson Wilson, the middle part of the order. And then it is Randy Wilson, Jack Scheffler, and Jacob Ormsby will be the lower third. Pitching for Albany is Landon Hawkins. Right-hander deals to Ussery. And the first pitch is off the edge outside. Ball on strike. The Albany Warriors are here after a victory against Gilman City. Generally played from ahead in that game. Next pitch right through there. Swung on a miss by Ussery, and the count goes to one ball and one strike. Albany beat Gilman City 6-4 to advance, and Princeton was able to hang on and defeat top-seeded North Andrew in a one-run game. Next pitch gets over the top of that one and swings and foul tips it, and counts one ball and two strikes. Defensively for the Warriors, Carter Tanner and Jay Anthony on the left side of the infield. Anthony at short. Zayden Palmer and Shea Miller are on the right side. And behind the plate is Dalton Worrell. One ball, two strikes. The count on Bo Ussery. The next pitch is a ground ball. Hit softly to third. Picked up by Danner. The throw is inside the bag, but Miller is able to go ahead and hang on and get the tag. The throw was there at enough time that despite it being off of the bag, Miller was able to come to it by about a full step and still get Ussery pretty comfortably. It's a 5-3 putout. There's one gone, and now to the plate is going to be Mitchell Walker. The outfield for the Warriors, John Rigney in left. The center fielder is Barrett Worrell, and the right fielder is William Fish. Next pitch, or the first pitch, to Mitchell Walker. That one a little too low. Ball one, one ball and no strikes. That looked like that was a change that fell low. There is no wind. We do have a dry field, and that is news, considering how much rain came here Saturday and then Monday. Ground ball to third. That's going to be picked off nicely with a backhand by Danner. The throw is one hopped into the glove of Miller, but he came off the bag a little early. He made a good play to go ahead and pick it up on a one hop. It was a really nice play, a third by Carter Danner, who was able to pick off a sharply hit ball and one hop of the backhand near the bag. The throw was going to be one hop, and Miller was ready for that, but he was trying to scoop it up. So Walker is aboard. Judd Hinkey is the batter, and Hinkey is the right-handed hitting second baseman. The first pitch is a called strike over the outer edge, and it's no balls and one strike on Judd Hinkey. Miller will be holding Mitchell Walker. That'll leave the right side of the infield open for Hinkey for now. But the next pitch by Hawkins brought in for a strike, and it's no balls and two strikes. And immediately, Hawkins is able to get ahead of Judd Hinkey. No balls and two strikes. And so far, Albany has been late with some swings and misses. There's a high pop-up that, again, is going to be called for, it looks like, by Hawkins. And he is on the right side of his right side of the mound, and what would be a shallow shortstop position, he goes ahead and makes the play. So two gone, and that'll get Chase Evans now to play. Chase Evans is a right-handed hitting first baseman. Walker remains at first base. The outfield looks like it is a straightaway and medium depth on a field that goes 350 into center, 300 down the lines, and Evans chases at a pitch that's going away from him down and away. Strike one, it's no balls and one strike. That did look like it was a slider that Evans chases. So it's nothing and one on Chase Evans, and the next one sent in. Hawkins brings that one in, a ground ball base at left field. So he came in to the inner third of the play with a fastball that followed that slider, and Evans is able to single to left. That will get Walker to second and hold, and runners now are at first and second with two out, and it gets Traven Shields now to the plate, the shortstop for the Tigers. Both these teams are over 500

0: in record. They have played one time this year, and that was on this field, and that was an Albany win and an Albany decisive win. Hawkins' first pitch comes into Shields. That one is missing ball one, one ball, no strikes on Traven Shields. So it was a field single and a single to left field that have put the runners aboard. That pitch fouled away by Shields' first base side. The count goes to one ball and one strike on Traven Shields. We do have sunshine. That does also mean that if you are in right field, second base, first base at a particular angle, that could be a sun problem. Line down the line and right, that is a foul ball. Not by much, but does get foul. It hit about halfway into the grass up the line, and I don't know if it was fouled by maybe more than a foot, but Shields goes back to the plate now with a count, one ball and two strikes on him. Hawkins has been consistent at throwing strikes. He did get Chase Evans to chase a pitch that was down and away, and he does have the count, one ball, two strikes on Shields. That pitch swung on a miss, tied him up with a pitch over the inner head, and a swing and a miss, and Shields is down on strikes. That's a strong pitching start for Landon Hawkins. No runs on two hits. Two are left for Princeton in the first inning. We're done now with half an inning. Princeton nothing, and Albany is coming up. This is Mishawaka Baseball on Regional Radio.
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0: And the second one, it was a 5-4 win for South Holt over Nutley Holt. The plate now is Albany's Dalton Worrell, and he slips one to third base. Up with the ball is the third baseman, Breck Illig. Illig's able to make the play to take across, and there's one gone now to get Dalton Worrell. He didn't get a ton of the ball on the swing, and it went the opposite way, and Dalton Worrell is thrown out by the third baseman, Breck Illig. The starting pitcher, Mitchell Walker for the Tigers. Landon Hawkins is now the batter for the Warriors. Landon Hawkins is up the right side of the plate. Spread stance pitch by Walker is a fastball that is whipped in and waved at. It's a swing and a miss by Hawkins, and the count goes to no balls and one strike. Runs to the infield for Princeton includes Traven Shields at short. Next pitch, there's a slider. That breaks away, and Landon Hawkins just able to hold off in enough time. Did they say he went? They did appeal and said he did, and the count is no balls and two strikes. Judd Hinkey is at second base. The next pitch is swung on and missed. And boy, Landon Hawkins was set up pretty well as he takes the strike three. And now there's two gone. Or he should say waves at the pitch. So a swing and a miss, and Worrell is out. So there's now two gone, and that will get Barrett Worrell to the plate. Barrett Worrell's up on the left side of the plate. First pitch to the center fielder, missed high. Ball one. One ball with no strikes on Barrett Worrell. It's scoreless here in the first inning. It is a pitch down and in that time from Walker sent to Worrell, and the count is two balls and no strikes on Barrett Worrell. Tigers and Warriors with the winner to move on into the sectional round that'll be next week. The count is two balls and no strikes on Barrett Worrell. Next pitch, there's a breaking pitch that just missed, and it's three balls and no strikes now on Barrett Worrell. That was a good take because that was pretty well done that time by the pitcher Mitchell Walker. 3-0 pitch. He throws a strike hit on a third of the play, maybe waist high, and the count gets to 3-1. So it's 3-1. And a 3-1 pitch brought in. Line down the line, but slicing foul. And the count goes to 3-2. So it's 3-2 on Barrett Worrell, the center fielder. And Mitchell Walker has successfully come back from 3-0 down to at least make it 3-2. And we'll await. Here's the next pitch. There's a breaking ball that's popped up. That is going to get foul. I don't know if that hit a pole or there was a sound on that. Looked like it may have hit a pole in front of the Albany dugout. The count's still 3-2. As Mitchell Walker throws a 6th-pitch strike, a next pitch home. There's a hot shot to the shortstop, but right at Shields, he's got it. And the throw to first base is in time, and the inning is over. Walker is able to match the start of the pitcher of Landon Hawkins, and we are now done with one inning. It's a scoreless game with Albany and Princeton, and this is Albany-Princeton baseball on regional radio.
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0: In Albany. To the plate now will be Hudson Wilson, right-handed hitting a designated hitter for the Tigers. And the first pitch sent in by Hawkins home. 5-0 left field, playable for the left fielder, John Rigney. He's there to make the play, and there's one gone. Hudson Wilson, first ball swinging, flies out the left field, and one is out. Now to the plate will come Randy Wilson. Randy Wilson is the left fielder for the Tigers. And the first pitch comes in to Wilson. There's a line drive picked off by the second baseman, Zayden Palmer, for the backhand. Randy Wilson, first ball swinging, lines out to the second baseman. Now two gone, and that is going to get Jack Schreffler to the plate. Jack Schreffler is the center fielder for the Tigers, and so far for Hawkins, that's 2 pitches in the inning and 2 out, but he has thrown some early strikes, so he's trying to get ahead early. Here's the first pitch to Schreffler, and there's a little number to the second baseman. It's a little soft line drive that Palmer is able to get to and make the play. Not only, well, that is the, that's a 1-2-3 inning on 3 pitches, and we are done now with an inning and a half, and our score is Princeton nothing and Albany nothing. This is Princeton and Albany baseball on regional radio and CAN FM 95.5. Thank you for joining us on regional radio. And baseball is continuing. Throughout this week for, well, at 6 o'clock, King City and...
4: 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The Princeton School District wants their students to know how proud they are of them. Thanks to the Booster Club and their families for all the support of school athletics. 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
0: Barrett Worrell. There's a check swing ground ball toward third. That'll be picked off by Illig, and the peg across is a little wide.

0: That ball gets away from the catcher, Usry, and that will allow Jay Anthony to get to second base. It'll probably be ruled wild pitch pass ball, something like that, but it is a... runner at second base now with one out for Albany, and Carter Danner made a nice defensive pickup. He's already showed some gloves so far in this game, and he takes the pitch. It's inside, and the count goes to 2-0. He was around the punt for the first pitch. This one was too far inside. It started running inside. Now Walker is down to the count 2-0. He looks to second. The throw to second is to the third base side of second, and it takes a pretty good play by Hinkie to reach across. I don't know if he necessarily had the runner, Jay Anthony, leaning, but Anthony was getting back to the bag, but the throw was offline, and the throw been on the base, that probably is a close play. Here's the 2-0 pitch. It's home, and that's a fastball that misses inside. Now the count 3-0 on Carter Danner. So Albany has something going now with the Warriors with a runner at second base and one out. A 3-0 count. The pitch missed high, ball four. It's a four-pitch walk.
1: All right, 7-8-9, Bill.
0: And that will now get John Rigney to the plate. Walk did get away from Princeton pitching the first time the two teams played. Now it's John Rigney who's coming up. He's a right-handed hitter, left side of the plate. And a lead taken by Anthony, the first pitch. Misses outside, got away from the catcher to third base, and sliding goes Jay Anthony, the second to start at Danner. Rigney has to count his way, one ball and no strikes. And now it will be an opportunity for Albany to score a run with an out. Princeton will go ahead and bring their middle infielder, at least the second baseman, in, so they won't play, they won't overcommit where they play everybody inside the bases, but they are going to bring Hinkie. Pitch misses inside. The count goes to two balls and no strikes. The 2-0, Walker home now to Rigney, and there's a strike that catches the outer edge. It's one ball and two strikes on John Rigney. Walker is in a position where he needs a strikeout or pop-up or a line drive or ground ball right at somebody or maybe a shallow fly ball. The outfield is straight away, and fake throw to second base made by Walker, and diving back is Carter Danner. It's Hinkie, the second baseman, is trying to keep the second baseman, the second base runner, close. Another pitch over the edge, outside edge, knee high for Rigney. Count goes to two balls and two strikes. And Mitchell Walker hadn't missed by a ton with the previous pitches, but he is needle the corner twice, and the 2-2 brought in. Breaking ball, ground ball, shot softly at the third. Illig's going to play first and allow the run to score. The throw to first is in enough time, but a run is in as Anthony is able to cross the bag. So Rigney got enough of the ball that he hit a little number to third base, and Illig probably was going to have to concede the run even if he held it. He elected to go ahead and get the out at first base, and that took a reasonably good play, and they're going to have an umpire's conference that is going to be about, they're going to have a three-man umpire's conference as they gather to the right side of the home plate, of the mound. And I don't know if that was a... look at whether Evans came off the bag, and I don't think there would have been instruction that was asked. Here's the next pitch, or here is the pitch that gets brought in, and that misses inside, ball one to Zay Palmer. So Zayden Palmer at the plate now. The Warriors are leading this game 1-0, a swing and a miss, and the count goes to one ball and one strike. So one ball, one strike on Zayden Palmer. Warriors have been able to get a base hit and a walk. There's been a couple wild pitches, and there's a breaking ball. It's a nasty one, swung on and missed by Palmer, and it's 1-2. But a nasty breaking pitch also requires the catcher to be able to handle it, and Usry did keep that one in front. Boy, that did have nasty break to it. The count is one ball and two strikes, and a 1-2 pitch brought in. That went over the top and low, and it's two balls and two strikes on Zayden Palmer.

Runner at third is Carter Danner. He's there with two out. 1-0 Warriors have the lead in the top of the second. In the pitch, breaking ball, a swing and a miss. That was a nasty breaking ball with two strikes, and Zayden Palmer swings and misses, and down he goes. That's two strikeouts now for Mitchell Walker in the ball game, and the Warriors right now have a 1-0 lead. Warriors are able to get one run on one hit. One run, one hit. They do leave a runner at third base. We're now done with an inning and a half, and our score is Albany 1 and Princeton nothing. And this is Misha District 15 softball on regional radio. Thank you for joining us on regional radio. The Warriors of Albany and the Princeton Tigers meeting for a second time this year. And the Tigers will be after now Landon Hawkins for a third time. First pitch gets brought in. First pitch to Jacob Ormsby is missing ball one. One ball and a strike. To Jacob Ormsby. He's going to be followed in by Bo Usry and then Mitchell Walker. And the next pitch brought in. That is the pitch that is a strike on the outside edge. And the count gets now to one ball and one strike. The 1-1 delivery to Ormsby in. And that one misses ball two. Two balls and one strike. 2-1 now on Jacob Ormsby, followed by Bo Usry and then Mitchell Walker. And the 2-1 pitch brought in. High pop-up. It's going to be playable. Shea Miller is under it. He will give way to Zayden Palmer. Palmer makes the catch. The two are right next to one another. And probably is an easier play because of the sun angle for Zayden Palmer. And Ormsby is indeed out. Well, there's one gone, two base hits, one an infield hit in the first inning against Landon Hawkins. Here's the first pitch now to Usry, and he rips one to the shortstop. That's bobbled a little by Anthony. Can he recover in time? He tries to, but won't be able to get the throw in there in enough time as Usry is able to get the first base on the air. So it's a ground ball to short that Anthony would have had ample time, but the bobble cost him. And that will get Princeton a runner at first base and one out for Mitchell Walker. Mitchell Walker was able to get a ground ball to third that Carter Danner made a tremendous backhanded pickup on because it was sharply hit. Here's a pitch that is a strike on the outer edge and the count 0-1. Then the throw to first was one hop to Shea Miller, and Miller came off the bag as he was gathering in the throw off the hop. The next pitch brought in, he reaches for it, ground ball hit towards short. Anthony will go to second base. They just do get the out ahead of a sliding entry. But that was not necessarily a sharply hit ball towards short, and Anthony had to go toward his hole. It wasn't completely into the hole, but he elected to try to get the lead run. He did as he throws to Zayden Palmer and gets Bo Usry at second base. The play goes 4-6 on the fielder's choice. Walker now is at first base, and Judd Hinkey is the batter. Judd Hinkey popped out to the shortstop, and Anthony is first time up, and the first pitch misses ball one. Hawkins has thrown early strikes and generally been ahead in the count. There's a check swing. It is a strike, and the count goes to one ball and one strike. One ball, one strike. Here in the third inning, ground ball hit toward Anthony. He's got it. He'll throw to Dave Palmer and get a second assisted put out on a runner at second base on the day. So, or in the inning, I should say, the second baseman Zayden Palmer gets two assisted put outs and one unassisted put out, and the inning is over. So the
Tigers get no run to get a base runner to first base, but that's that, and the inning is over. It is 1-0 Albany through 2.5 on regional radio. Winning ways become a tradition of the Princeton schools, both in and out of the classroom. But the Princeton schools, they make it a point to stress academic excellence, aiding with activity involvement, sportsmanship, effort, discipline, and respect, all working together for an unbeatable combination. Princeton School wants their students to know how proud they are of them. Thanks to the Booster Club and their families for all the support on school activities. A proud backer and supporter of the Princeton Tigers is the Princeton School District. We are at Princeton High School and the Russ Dairy Sports Complex with Albany and Princeton baseball on regional radio. 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They are there to serve you. First pitch is a called strike now to Albany's leadoff batter, Caden Smith, and he knocks this one foul also, and the count goes to no balls and two strikes on Smith. They're going to call catcher's interference, but Smith is going to be aboard. So Caden Smith on catcher's interference will get to first base. He's at first base with nobody out, and that gets Dalton Worrell to the plate. He was out on the first pitch with a soft ground ball that was hit toward third, and Breck Illig was able to make the play on him. Princeton will go out and have a, I don't know about a challenge, but they will have, but they will have, well, an opportunity to give their point of view. And there was enough that the base umpire, the home plate umpire, and the first base umpire will go ahead and get together about whether there was any, either interference or whether it was hit. Regardless, Caden Smith is going to be remaining at first base. So Dalton Worrell is up. The Warriors have a 1-0 lead. We're in the third inning. And the Warriors with another opportunity. And we will see if Worrell is going to be first ball swinging again. And we'll also see what Hawkins will, what Walker gives him. He gives him a fastball riding away. And this is outside ball one. So Dalton Worrell takes a pitch going away from him. He did go the opposite way with the first pitch last time. The next delivery, that went a little further outside, and the count goes to two balls and no strikes. So now Walker is up two and is down 2-0 in the count. The next one, there's a strike, caught the outer edge. That's a big pitch that gets him at least back into the count at 2-1. It sets up a pretty big swing right here. The 2-1 into the air, and that's slicing away. That's it pretty well. Late break made on the ball by Sheffield, and he's able to run it down. He had enough time to circle behind it. It was hitting pretty well center field, and it goes 350 to center, so it's not a huge park, but it's got some depth in center. And at 350, Sheffield got a late break on it, and he was able to read it. He circled back on it and got to left, and eventually he's able to run down the drive hit by Dalton Worrell. So there's two gone, and Landon Hawkins will be the batter now. Landon Hawkins struck out, or I should say there's one out with one on, and Hawkins is the batter. First pitch, fastball that misses, and that one was backhanded by Usry because that was off the edge outside, and that was heading toward the screen before Usry was able to reach cross body and pull it in. Throw to first base, will drive back Caden Smith at first base. Caden Smith got on because of interference. The next pitch, there's a bunt up the first base line. It's also going to go ahead and roll foul. Not badly placed, and certainly advances the runner if that ever stays fair. I don't know if that was necessarily going to be a chance that it was going to be fielded, although Chase Evans, he may have read it.
may have read it better than I did, because he elected not to come down from first. That was going to have to be all Walker that made the play. There's a swing and a miss. And then Walker put something behind that to really challenge Hawkins. So down is one ball and two strikes down, Landon Hawkins. 1-0 Warriors lead, runner at first base and one out. Here's a 1-2 pitch. High fastball off the glove of the catcher, Usry. He'll go ahead and throw through to second, but Smith got too big a jump. And Landon Hawkins now has a two-ball, two-strike count. And a wild pitch is able to get the Warriors running to second base with one out. The count is two balls and two strikes on Landon Hawkins. And a 2-2 pitch. Coming on. Fastball swinging in. He does go out after a pitch out of his own eye. Landon Hawkins was the strikeout victim. The three strikeouts so far for Mitchell Walker. Two of those have been Landon Hawkins. Barrett Worrell is to the plate. Worrell had a fairly deep count against Walker his first time up. And eventually he grounded out to the shortstop, Craven Shields. And another, well, they didn't throw through to second base, but they did go ahead and get the attention of Caden Smith, with Jed Hinkey moving behind him. Walker now sets up, and the target set up away. The pitch is a ground ball that's hit up the middle. It's a base hit. We'll see if they try to score Caden Smith. They will have him around third. If they're to play well offline, he'll score. The Warriors have their second run. The second on the throw goes Barrett Worrell, who has an RBI single, and the Warriors have a 2-0 lead. So Barrett Worrell singles to center field and is able to drive it a run. The Warriors now have two in, and Hawkins throwing well, and now Shea Miller will be the batter. He grounded out to the third baseman, Illig, his first time up. That's the first out of the second inning. And Mitchell Walker is going to step off the mound. And he's also going to ask Bo Usry to come out and have a word with him. The Misha Spring Sports, all being highlighted this week. Here's the first pitch now to Shea Miller. That one misses high, ball one. Ball, no strikes on Shea Miller. And Shea Miller, while the third is first time out. The 1-0 pitch, there's a called strike, knee high, pretty well thrown. Mitchell Walker has been able to hit knee high outer edge to the right-handed hitters. He has been able to get that spot consistently. He's been able to get the call, and the count is one ball, one strike. 1-1 delivery sent in. There's a soft single into center field. Here comes Worrell rounding third. He'll score easily. It's picked up by Hinkey, but it was hit soft enough. It was in no man's land, well ahead of Schreffler in center, and then well enough behind Hinkey that it fell a good 7 or 8 steps in the grass in center field. It was an easy run for Worrell to score because he's going off contact. Miller gets an RBI single. The Warriors now have a 3-0 advantage. And there will be a mound visit that's made by Princeton and head coach Seth Bass. It is 3-0. Albany has two runs in the inning. They have two runs, and remember, these are unearned runs because of the catcher interference. Jay Anthony singled his first time up. First pitch running inside on him, and he swings and fouls it away. And it's 0-1 on Jay Anthony. So Landon Hawkins already throwing well. Tigers still have a second time through the order, but the Warriors have a 3-0 lead. The 0-1 pitch brought in. There's a swing and a miss. Ball popped out of the glove of Usry, but there would be no advance at first by Miller. From first by Miller. The count is 0-2 on Jay Anthony. The 0-2 pitch from Walker is sent in. Here it is, curveball with nasty again. That's a great foul. You will see how good of a swing that was. Now, if Anthony can get aboard, if he gets a walk out of this thing, if he is able to get on base somehow, that was a really good swing that he put on that pitch. Here's the next one home. Didn't stay too far outside. It's one ball and two strikes on Jay Anthony.
Maysville King City tonight in Class 2, District 16. There's a swing and a miss, and down will go Dave Anthony, and the inning is over. So Walker is able to get a couple strikeouts, but the Warriors also get a couple runs. They get the interference, and then they get a couple singles, one in the center field, both in the center, one a shallow single to center, and the Warriors now have a 3-0 lead. It is Albany 3 and Princeton nothing as we go now to the top of the fourth inning. It is a Princeton-Albany baseball on regional radio. 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Thank you for joining us on regional radio for our baseball district championship coverage on the Bishop postseason tournament series. Chase Evans is going to be the leadoff batter now for the Tigers as we start the bottom of the fourth inning. And the first pitch gets brought in by Landon Hawkins, and he throws high, ball one to Chase Evans. Evans did single his first time up. Evans has the only hit so far off of Landon Hawkins. That pitch, a high fly ball to center field. Worrell, Barrett Worrell, coming in and was able to make the play. This one's on. Chase Evans flies out to center field. That will get Craven Shields to the plate. Craven Shields was the first and to this point the only strikeout so far for Landon Hawkins. There has not been necessarily any hard contact or a lot of soft contact, although a lot of the outs have been fly ball outs. They've been pop-ups or manageable fly balls. There haven't been a lot of line drives. There were a couple that were right at infielders. First pitch misses. There's a ground ball that's going to be knocked down by Shea Miller from his knees. He's able to put in the Hawkins covering first base, and they get a great 3-1 put out. Ground ball to the right side of the infield, and Shea Miller stretches out to make the play. On a knee, flips in to Landon Hawkins, and there's two gone as Shields is out on a ground ball to the first baseman. 3-1 put out. We'll get Hudson Wilson to the plate. He flied out to John Ridney his first time up, and the first pitch is a fastball, letter I, strike in its own one. Nothing in one, with this team really clipping along. Game clipping along at just a half hour in, and we're into the fourth inning, and that pitch is missing for a ball, and the count goes to one ball and one strike now on Hudson Wilson. The next delivery brought in, here it is. It is in there for a strike, and the count goes to one ball and two strikes on Hudson Wilson. So 1-2 on Wilson, two out, fourth inning. 3-0, Warriors had the lead over Princeton, and here is the break of the contact. Or maybe it's, Wilson may have asked for time there. One ball, two strikes again on Wilson. A 1-2 from Hawkins sent in. Soft contact and a soft ground ball to third that gets into foul territory. Eventually it is gloved by Carter Danner. And the count is one ball and two strikes. 1-2. And a 1-2 pitch. That's buried into the dirt. It's two balls and two strikes. Princeton has been fairly aggressive, so Hawkins has thrown early strikes. Princeton's been fairly aggressive, so it's been an economical pitch count so far. The 2-2 to Wilson, swinging a miss. He struck him out. He's also been able to get now a couple strikeouts as we get Hudson Wilson on strikes there, and the inning is over. So Wilson is down on

I'm sleeping.

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1: 3-0 to score. The Albany Warriors have the lead over the Princeton Tigers. We're in the sixth inning, and the Warriors are batting in the bottom of the sixth inning. The Warriors just need to get three more outs. They're trying to get more runs now. They have been able to get Carter Danner on. He's at first base right now. Chief Evans is holding him on. Here is the pitch now to John Rigney, and the pitch to Rigney misses, and they count 3-1. So it's 3-1 on John Rigney. 3-0 is our score. And Bo Usry is throwing to the Tigers, and the pitch gets brought in. That is a strike, and the count goes to 3-2. So 3-2 on Usry. 3-0 is our score. And a walking lead made by Carter Danner at first base, and a 3-2 pitch gets brought in. Ground ball that's going to be hit toward the shortstop, picked up by Shields. He'll go ahead and flip to Hinkie in time to end the inning. Well, the Tigers are going to need three runs. We'll be right back.
2: The Albany School District is proud of their students' success in and out of the classroom. Students have the chance to make the future a bright and successful one. 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Be a part of the future at the Albany School District.
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1: 3-0 to score, and Princeton now needs three to extend it. But so far, it's been a really good piece of pitching by Landon Hawkins. First pitch to Hudson Wilson. This is ball one. One ball, no strikes. Hawkins has finally struck out the side in the sixth. He struck out three the second time through the order against the Tigers. And the pitch is a strike at the outer edge. And the count goes to 1-1 on Hudson Wilson. So 1-1 on Wilson. A 1-1 pitch gets brought in. The next one home. High pop-up. That's the second baseman, Zayden Palmer, calling for it. There to make the play. One gone. Zayden Palmer takes care of Hudson Wilson on a pop-up. And that gets Randy Wilson out of the play. Randy Wilson has popped to second and has singled so far in his two plate appearances. 3-0, Albany has the lead over Princeton, and here's the pitch. Fastball misses low, ball one, 1-0. And Hawkins will bring another one in. That's right through there. The count goes to 1-1 on Randy Wilson. Wilson has popped out to second and singled so far in two plate appearances. And the 1-1 brought in. That misses ball two. 2-1. Rockport and South Hole is the other game that had a 5 o'clock start.

0: Cavaliers are one out away from winning a district title. And the pitch is in there for a strike. It's 0-1 on Jack Schreffler. Schreffler, right-handed batter. Hawkins is trying to get the last out. Warriors trying to get on to the get on to next week. Pitch high and tight. Ball one. One ball and one strike. Princeton has their 8-9 hitters up now. Here's the next pitch. Strike out of edge. That now makes it one ball and two strikes on Jack Schreffler. So Schreffler with a count, one ball, two strikes on him. Hawkins has been composed the entire night. And a 1-2 brought in. Ground ball hits a left field base hit. It got it through the hole between Anthony and Danner at third. Schreffler singles with two strikes on him. It gets Jacob Ormsby now to the plate. And the Tigers now with a number 9 hitter at the plate and trying to get the tying run up there if they can. But Hawkins now working out of the stretch. Good lead, by the way. Pitch is missing ball one. One ball, no strikes. You would definitely have to be sure you can get to second if you are going to take off. That pitch is striking the outer edge. It's one ball and one strike on Jacob Ormsby. So 1-1 on Ormsby. Looked for the world like he was going to make or going to have Hawkins throw a strike. The 1-1 pitch bounced. Well, it didn't bounce, but it was. Yeah, tried to get him to chase one going away, and it misses ball two. Two balls and one strike on Jacob Ormsby. So this now becomes a rather significant pitch in the at-bat. It's a swing pitch 2-1 with two out and one on in a 3-0 game. Popped up foul. That makes it two balls and two strikes, and that again puts the Tigers down to their final swing. Two balls, two strikes, two out, a runner at first base. 3-0 is our score. Albany with the lead over Princeton. And a 2-2 delivery to be brought in. Here it is. There goes the runner. The pitch struck him out, and the Warriors are on their way to the sectional game. The Warriors with a terrific pitching performance by Landon Hawkins. They were tight defensively, and they were able to get enough done against Mitchell Walker that the Warriors win for a second time. Not nearly as comfortably this time as what the first one was, but they're on their way to the sectional round, likely now to be facing Rockport in a game that Rockport would host. 3-0 is their score. We'll continue with more in just a moment.
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0: Final score 3-0. The Albany Warriors have defeated the Princeton Tigers, and the Warriors are the district champions. The Warriors have won Class 1 District 15, likely now to be facing the Rockport Blue Jays, who were leading by a score of 7-0 over South Holt. Warriors got the run that they essentially needed in the second inning. Jay Anthony reached on a one-out single, advanced on a wild pitch. Carter Danner then walked behind. John Rigney grounded to third, and while the play was made by Breck Illig at third base, he conceded the run of Anthony to score, and that was all that the Warriors needed. The Tigers were able to get to a runner aboard in the third inning. We got two on in the first inning, but an infield single and a ground ball base hit the left field allowed them to get a mild threat, but they didn't get anybody to third. In fact, the Tigers didn't get anybody to

0: score in the entire game. A leadoff single for the Tigers in the fifth inning, and they ended up getting two aboard in the inning eventually, but they did not score. And then Landon Hawkins struck out the side in the sixth inning, a two-out single by Jack Schreffler in the seventh inning, but two strikeouts then for Landon Hawkins in the seventh, and the Warriors win it by a final of 3-0. 3-0 is the final score. We continue with more.
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0: Landon Hawkins strikes out a total of nine in the ball game through seven innings. The Warriors were able to get runs from Jay Anthony, Caden Smith, and Barrett Worrell. RBI from Barrett Worrell and Shea Miller. A couple unearned runs in the third inning, and interference was able to get that one started. And then a base hit by Worrell was able to get Caden Smith in with two out, and then Shea Miller with a soft single to center field was able to play Barrett Worrell. They didn't get anything outside of that after the third inning, but they also didn't need it as the Warriors win it by a final score of 3-0. We continue with more in just a moment.
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0: Final score 3-0. Albany will be moving on, likely to take on Rockport. The other scores that were around, the other scores that we had, or the last score that we had with the Rockport and South Holt was the last score that we had was 7-0 with Rockport leading that one. Maysville is leading King City 2-0 in their district game in the top of the fourth inning. And I think the Wolverines would be the host there. Schuyler County with lead over Putnam County, 1-0. That game is in the top of the fourth inning, and that is being hosted by Schuyler County. Lawson and Carrollton are in a 2-2 tie. Lathrop and Mid-Buchanan should be one that is tomorrow. I think that was on the schedule for tomorrow. But again, the last score that I saw was Rockport was leading South Holt 7-0, and that's probably where the Warriors are off to after they get a 3-0 win over the Princeton Tigers. 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
0: Rockport has won a 7-0 win for Rockport, as them now hosting Albany. Northland Christian is scheduled to take on the District 14 winner in the District 14 semifinals. With this afternoon, Meadville and Osborne, Stuartville and DeKalb Raymer. I haven't seen what the scores are from those. Appleton City's in the playoff series. Billings and Norwood in the playoff series. Cooter and Leopold in the playoff series, and Valley Catholic in the playoff series. But Albany's in the playoff series as well against Rockport coming up on Monday. So that'll be a Memorial Day game, or Memorial Evening game, Memorial Day evening game, as the Warriors and Blue Jays will try to take another step in the Bishop playoff series. We will continue with more in a moment.
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0: Final score again, 3-0. Track 1-3 championships are going to be held on Friday and Saturday. That will be at Jefferson City, and the Iowa State Track Championships will begin tomorrow. We'll have coverage on those two track meets that will be coming up. And the Albany Warriors are able to win it today, or this evening, over Princeton by a final score of 3-0. We thank you for joining us. Cardinal baseball is hopefully ahead on regional radio. Thank you. I got it. Yeah.
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12: Yesterday, that brings in Ivan Herrera, a 7-game hitting streak for Herrera. He's 8-for-30, a game-winning home run last night, driving in 3 of the 5 RBIs he has during the 7-gamer. He has scored 4 runs. He takes a ball high, 1-0 on the Cardinal catcher. Herrera last night was the DH. Hit his 5th home run, giving him 23 runs batted in. His average is at 263 and climbing. Weatherholt leads at first. Majenski with the pitch. Fastball strike on the inside corner. And like McGreevy, Majinski's fastball is around 93, 94 miles an hour. Majinski with a 16-19 major league record, 119 games. Start number 25 with this one tonight. The pitch, a strike on the outside corner. So he worked in and then to the outer portion of the plate to get ahead of Herrera, 1-2.
13: I think Yvonne was looking off speed there, kind of looking for the splitter, maybe a pitch that was hanging, and he threw the fastball by him. Hitting room on the right side of the infield, always for Herrera.
12: The pitch, Herrera hits it foul out of play, upper deck off to the right. It was an 0-2 pitch Herrera hit for the game winner last night, with the ball ending up in the Pirate bullpen.
13: He just reacted to that, didn't he? I mean, it was not a good pitch from Mason Montgomery, but you know, you still have to hit it.
12: It was one that Herrera could get in the air.
13: Yeah.
12: He got in the air and then some. The 1-2 pitch to the Cardinal catcher, with Weatherholt taking a lead at first. Horowitz is holding there. Majinski deals outside. Herrera saw the slider. He recognized it quickly enough to check his swing for ball two, 2-2. On deck, Alec Burleson. Majinski checks on first base. Now the pitch. Herrera lines it right center field, and that's going to be caught on the run by Garcia. Let's pause here for station identification on the Cardinals Radio Network, powered by Graybar.
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12: Along with Ricky Horton, Mike Claiborne, our producer-engineer, is Jim Jackson tonight. Kyle Sixta is in the St. Louis studio. What a tell! Breaking for second, making it standing. J.J. Weatherholt with the pitch taken for ball one by Burleson. Burleson saw the jump for Weatherholt and just kept the bat on the shoulder.
13: Very smart by Burley, and also a really good reaction. And obviously a guy paying attention to the team meetings is J.J. Weatherholt.
12: Weatherholt with his sixth steal without being caught. Burleson lifts it in the air, left field. That's headed toward the corner, foul and out of play.
13: Almost home run distance.
12: 1-1 on Burleson, who has terrific power to all fields. He got a high pitch last night and just crushed it for home run number 7, giving him 34 runs batted in. 2-for-3 last night, hit by pitch, a home run. He scored 3 runs. Griffin plays in behind Weatherholt at second. The pitch, a strike on the outside corner. One out with a runner in scoring position. The Cardinals took a 3-0 lead in the game last night. A 4-run inning wiped that out. Then the Cardinals went back up by a run and then by two. A pitch down and in. That was a curveball, a hard breaking ball toward the left foot of Alec Burleson, who checked his swing in time. 2-2.
13: I think J.J. is such an on-base percentage guy that he has a really good chance of leading this team in stolen bases. I think you could maybe put Walker in that mix and Victor Scott, of course, but I think J.J.'s got the upper hand, perhaps.
12: Burleson swings and fouls it to the bricks behind home plate. The thing about the Cardinals center fielder, Victor Scott the second, he has to get on base.
13: Yeah, exactly.
12: He gets on, he can take off, and usually scores. But Vic batting at 184, 21 hits, 15 runs scored. From the stretch, the 2-2 pitch. Burleson takes low, 3 balls, 2 strikes with a runner at second and 1 out.
13: Boy, the Cardinals making Majinski work here in the first inning. That was pitch number 20, and he still has just 1 out.
12: Majinski's last outing, he threw 76 pitches in a loss on Thursday against Colorado, lasting 5 innings. The pitch to Burleson, high and outside, ball 4. First and second for Jordan Walker. Walker in the game last night went 1-for-4. Over his last 7 games, 9-for-30, 2 home runs, 5 RBIs, 5 runs scored, and he's been on with a walk. He steps into the batter's box with a feeling now that this is my game. He has 2 on with 1 out, the pitch. Walker takes outside.
13: It's his game, and he's got a bunch of young people chanting MVP every time a ball is hit to him or every time he comes to the plate. He's not really fazed by anything right now. he mentioned in spring training, stop thinking, start reacting, and that's what he's been doing.
12: The 1-0 pitch.